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0: What a great song to kick off Friday's show before the long weekend. Enjoy it if you're lucky enough to get one. I know a lot of farmers won't, especially those in the dairy industry. It is moving day, or moving few days, to be perfectly honest. We're going to have a look at sheep farming today. Is it back? Is strong wool back? Baby back? Rachel Shearer on wool. We're going to talk to a couple of, well, one's still a sheep farmer. I think one's a hobby farmer these days, but they've both got a sheep farming background. Today's farmer panel: Jeremy Rooks and Steve Wynn Harris. Rocky Hawkins, we're going to the Hawke's Bay, couple of trips there today. It's the final day of the New Zealand Dog Trial Champs in Hawke's Bay. Alan Patterson from Isuzu, they've jumped the gun, they've got a deal for you before field days. And Barry Soper, Bazza on budgets, books, and is cheap, cheapy. Chippy sleepwalking to victory, but not before we chat to our favourite. I'm struggling today. Friday weatherman.
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0: Okay, I eventually got it out. Chris Brandolino. We're going to be talking to Jeremy Rooks in Canterbury, Steve Wynn Harris in Hawke's Bay. Both of those regions, both of those lads texted me this morning, confirmed their availability and said she was pretty dry. What's coming for them?
2: Yeah, look, over the next, over the long weekend here, again, acknowledging some people may not be able to enjoy the long weekend, we are going to get a fair amount of rain. Now, I don't know if we'll see the rain that is desired for eastern parts of both islands. I think the areas that are going to get the heaviest rain, the west of the South Island, so it's been quite, that area would be quite wet, I should say. Could see well over a half meter of rain over the Alps. In the northwest part of the South Island, so Tasman, up in that area, up across maybe the Richmond Ranges, Met Service has warnings out, moderate chance for a red warning, too, for the top of the South Island for some parts. So northwest of Motueka, there could be some pretty beefy amounts in excess of 300 millimeters of rain over just a couple of days or so. So that's well over what you would normally get in a month, even double that. So those are the areas, Jamie, that are going to hit pretty good. And the top of the North Island, too. So areas in Waikato and Taranaki, Northland and Auckland, I think you get into the action Monday night and Tuesday. And you're probably wondering, what about Hawke's Bay and the eastern part of the South Island, Canterbury? Yeah, I'm sorry to say you're going to be largely spectators on this one. There'll be some rain, of course, about the foothills farther inland in both areas, but unfortunately, very little gets to the plains. Certainly not what you're wanting. Interesting.

0: Interestingly, I was just reading something from the Met Service, Chris, and they said the unsettled weather will bring a warm start to effectively what is winter. So traditionally, I was going to say Queen's Birthday weekend. I've got to get into the real world now. King's Birthday weekend. It can be bitterly cold, but not this weekend.
1: No, look, spot on. Yeah, Met Service is absolutely right. It'll be northerly. So there's going to basically we're going to have a low over the western portion of the Tasman Sea, and that'll move south and east. Basically, there'll be a low to our west and a high to our east. So when the low is to the west, high is to our east, they act like two cogs, and they basically give us that northerly flow, which is warm but also moist, hence the heavy rain that we're talking about. And, Jamie, we are going to be issuing our winter outlook. Now, we haven't formally issued it yet, but since you are a friend of the family, I can give you some insights here, if you give me just a minute.
0: Yeah, sure. Shoot. Why you going?
1: Yeah, so the winter outlook, which covers the months of course, June, July, and August, what we're thinking is that there will be probably for much of the country a dry lean. I think northern and eastern areas of both islands will have the greatest chance for this for dryness during the summers or summer, gosh, beg your pardon, during the winter season. Areas in the west of the South Island, including Fiordland and western Southland, maybe even far western portions of interior Otago, they have a better chance of seeing perhaps wetter than usual conditions. Not a guarantee, but if there's going to be wetter than usual conditions, it'll be in that area. And this is a very important time of the year because we are seeing soil moistures, Jamie, as your guests coming on the show, the farmers will acknowledge it's been really dry. Soil moisture anomalies over the eastern part of both islands, particularly the South Island. Holy smokes, Christchurch has only had 1 millimeter of rain at Christchurch Gardens. And what's impressive about that is records go back to 1863. So this is not like 40 or 50 years, which in itself would be eyebrow raising. This goes back, you know, 150, whatever years, you know, 60 years. So that goes to show you how unusually dry it's been. And the prospect of not a lot of rain potentially for the winter season does not bode well for that groundwater recharge. As we move through winter, Jamie, we're expecting to pivot toward more sustained El Nino conditions. So the start of winter, i.e. this weekend with the northerly flow that we talked about and the rain, that's going to be kind of an oddball. It won't be aligned with what we're expecting as a whole for the winter season. As we move through June and especially into July and August, we are going to see more sustained El Nino patterns as El Nino becomes established. It could be a very strong or a super El Nino. So we are expecting, that's why that raises the odds for dryness across those aforementioned areas. Upper and eastern parts of both islands have the greatest risk. So something we have to keep our eyes on.
0: Hey, just picking you up on that 1 mil of rain, I'm assuming in Christchurch that's for the month of May?
1: That's correct. Yeah, beg your pardon.
0: No, that was good. Thank you for clarifying it. Have a good long weekend, Chris. Really appreciate your contribution on the country.
1: I'm your best guy on a Friday.
0: Favorite weatherman. There he goes. Actually, Tim McGraw's good, isn't he? Going country on the country on a Friday just because we can. Right. Up next, a couple of farmers in said dry areas, Jeremy Rooks in Canterbury. Are the Crusaders on the verge of kind of dipping out of Super Rugby? And Steve Wynn Harris in Hawke's Bay, dry there as well. Rachel Shearer, another cracking wool sale yesterday. We're going to go to the New Zealand Dog Trial Champs in Hawke's Bay. We're going to tell you how you can get into a new Isuzu D-Max or the MUX, the SUV, the seven-seater, before field days. And Barry Soper on budget and books.
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0: Country boys and girls getting down on the farm. Here's a couple of farmers, well, a farmer and a half, really. Steve Winharris still battling away in Central Hawke's Bay when he's not running his wonderful radio station, Central Hawke's Bay. Retired as a columnist for New Zealand Farmers Weekly. Jeremy Rooks, lifestyle correspondent here on the country, out of Canterbury, spends most of his time going to the rugby in the Flash new stadium. We'll come back to that, Jeremy. But just picking up on where Chris Brandolino left off, 1 mil of rain in Christchurch for the month of May thus far. And if we go back through April and March, it's no better.
1: No, we've had 20 mils, 23 mils since the 3rd of March. So things are very grim here. Like, we've still got plenty of dry feed, but there's nothing coming in behind on my prestigious 16 acres.
0: Well, you won't be irrigated. I suppose there's a lot of the Canterbury Plains are irrigated, but it costs you money to put on water.
1: Oh, yeah, I'm not sure, but I think most of the cows will have dried off and stuff. And yeah, I'm not actually sure if anyone's still watering. If you can, I would be, that's for sure.
0: Well, the soil temperatures may be too low now to put water on to grow grass. I don't know much about it, to be perfectly honest. Steve Winharris in Hawke's Bay, you're equally dry, I understand.
2: Yeah, back on the 21st of April, we had this sort of Central Hawke's Bay event where we got 150 mils here, so it turns out it was really good. But Umakri got over 300 mils, which did some damage, but nothing since, 10 mils since, all through May. So, the hills certainly look like they could do with a drink. But on the whole, it's still green from that event in this part of the world.
0: Hey, a cracking wool sale yesterday, guys. We're going to talk to Rachel Shearer about that shortly. But is sheep farming back? Sheep farming, Steve, you've been sheep farming for 40 years plus, probably. Have you known it to be better than it is right now?
2: I've been there for the good and the bad, and I can tell you the bad was that first 10 or 15 years in the mid-80s and 90s. You'll remember those well, Jamie. And the good, which is now, this is as good as it gets. And, cheap meat was great as it was, along with the beef prices. And then, lo and behold, you know, people like me had been saying, it'll come right. But even we'd stopped believing that. And then it's come right. Yeah, so nearly $7 clean at the moment. You'll get a good report from Rachel, but it's great. And long may it last.
0: Do you wish you were back farming, sheep farming, Jeremy?
1: Well, I was sort of pleased to be out of it until it started raining in January, and then the prices have gone absolutely mad. So, I mean, as Steve just said, I've been through good times and bad, but certainly at the moment, this is out the gate what's going on at the minute. So long may it continue, but as we know, the costs of everything go up with it. So, you know, the lift sounds good, but, to run your farm's not cheap. So anyway, as long as the prices stay up, it's great.
0: And you can still afford to go to the footy at night in that flash new stadium of yours, Jeremy. Are you hosting the Canes tonight?
1: Yeah, it was sold out about 4 weeks ago. I went last week to that magnificent victory over the Chiefs where we smoked them by 4 points. And the Canes haven't got their A side out tonight, so we should beat them. And then I hate to say it, I'll be cheering for the Chiefs tomorrow night, because if they beat the Blues and we win, then we host a quarter final next week.
0: Yeah, but you might be running out of rope though, because your two best players, Scott Barrett and Will Jordan, aren't going to be there.
1: Well, we haven't had Scott Barrett all year, and Johnny McNichol's a very good player. And as I say, the Canes aren't at full strength. So provided if we lose, we'll be playing the Canes next week, which won't be good, up in an empty cake tin, probably.
0: Steve, you're in Hurricanes territory there in Hawke's Bay. Are you a fan of Super Rugby? Are you more like me and Jezza? I'm sort of a more an NPC guy than Super Rugby, to be honest.
2: Talking about the cake tin and the size of the audiences there and elsewhere, other than the new stadium in Christchurch, that probably says a lot. But I imagine tonight that the Hurricanes will give the Water Boys a bit of a run, and you never know, the Crusaders might have a sniff.
0: Now, a budget, of course, yesterday, we're going to cover that off with Barry Soper. We won't get into it, but here's a question for the both of you, and apologies to anyone who hates rugby, but this is an important question. Should the government, and Winston's making noises, should the government be funding rugby teams like Moana Pacifica? No, we've got we've got a health system and an education system that's woefully unfunded, not to mention the police and infrastructure and everything else. This needs to be knocked on the head, Steve.
2: Yeah, it's just Winston banging away on his drum, you know, with an eye on the election. I mean, he's good at it, give him that. But no, of course not. They decided not to fund that Auckland yacht race, didn't they? So there was a precedent set then. So, no.
1: Yeah, but they were saving dolphins in Canterbury, weren't they, by moving it up there, which is ridiculous as well. Yeah.
0: Jeremy, in Canterbury, you've got a new coach to look forward to next year. I'm a bit. Was Rob? You've got the inside. Or was Rob Penny? Did he jump before he was pushed? Or what's the story there? Because I quite like him. He's a bit gruff and a bit rough, but you know where you stand with him. He's a very authentic sort of character.
1: He's the scariest looking man.
0: He is a scary man.
1: He looks like Ragnar's father off Vikings. Like if he ran at you with a bloody bear skin on him with a shield and a sword, you'd absolutely pack your pants, wouldn't you? But no, I think he was only contracted till the end of this year, and I think it's pretty rank that it got leaked, that's for sure. But anyway, Hansen's the most cliched man we've had in rugby since John Mitchell, so you know.
0: I think he's out Mitchell. He may change his tune now that he's not in the all-black environment, but isn't it refreshing to hear people in rugby, players and coaches and administrators, talking normal sort of language?
1: Well, we need to take a few clues from the NRL players and coaches and commentators too, for that matter, that actually say what they mean and have a bit more of a larrikin-like approach to things, which is great. A bit more reality would be good rather than the sort of reaching and connecting and, you know, going forward and, you know, going the great group of men, and I've got a lot of love for this place. It's all a load of crap. Just as long as he's a good coach, I don't mind. But please speak differently.
0: Yes, I think words like process, outcome, learnings should be banned from all after-match rugby speeches or interviews.
1: 100%.
0: All right. Okay, Steve, good luck finding meteorites and getting some rain in Hawke's Bay. Same for you in Canterbury, Jeremy.
1: Okay, thanks. Go to Satan.
0: The Satyrs, there you go. You can take the boy out of Canterbury. Well, we took him out of Canterbury, went to Hawke's Bay. They got rid of him. They didn't like him up there, so they sent him back down. Jeremy Rooks and Canterbury these days. And Steve Wynn-Harris, of course, in Hawke's Bay. Down on the farm, the farm boys down on the farm. Rightio, up next, this is one of the big stories of 2026, the Renaissance of strong wool. Most of us had given up the ghost, to be perfectly honest, but Rachel Shearer, another cracker of a sale yesterday, will tell you why. Before the end of the hour, Rocky Hawkins, our man at the New Zealand Dog Trials in Hawke's Bay, Alison Patterson from Isuzu, Barry Soper on budget and books.
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14: Every Friday night there's a steady cloud of dust.
0: Welcome back to The Country. Here's a story a long time in the making, and I'm not sure it's finished yet. And I wish Grant Edwards, the predecessor of our next guest on The Country, Rachel Shearer, GM of PGG Wrights and Wall, I wish Grant was here to see this. He told me strong wool would come right. I didn't believe him. Rachel, can we declare that wool is back, baby, back?
15: It certainly is back, baby, back. And it's not just wool that's back. You know, you've got to look at sheep meat prices as well. So sheep farming is such a good way for the New Zealand farming system to work. And, you know, I believe sheep really definitely have a place. And The decline in the New Zealand sheep numbers has got to be hitting bottom, and I think it's got to start climbing. So, yep, wool is definitely back, baby.
0: I'm pleased to hear that. I did some homework for another piece I was writing, and when we look at 2021, that was the real lows of COVID. I think the strong wool indicator was like 162 cents. Last year, it was 347 cents. Now, after yesterday's sale, where it jumped 38 cents, it's now what? It's 600 and something.
15: Yeah, well, our strong wool indicators are sitting around 670 cents. So since I last spoke to you, it's actually jumped 55 cents. And I think I remember talking to you back in January, and I said, look, we've got to increase the axes on our market report because we've just broken the 500 cents clean. You know, that was back in mid-January, Jamie. That's not that long ago. So, you know, we've now had to increase that axes up to the over 650. So we're just keeping this upward momentum is continuing. So
0: mind you, we don't want to get too carried away, and it's so good to be talking positively about strong wool. But if I go back a decade to 2016, mm-hmm. this time in 2016, the strong wool indicator was like 550 odd cents. Mm-hmm. So, you know, if you compare apples with apples, we're probably only just treating water. Hopefully there's an upward trend there. But really, Rachel, and I don't know whether this is possible, and I say this all the time on The Country, everything needs to be a 10. And I'm talking about lamb. Well, it's well above 10. Kiwi fruit is well above 10. Beef's going to hit 10. And we need strong wool to be at 10.
15: Yeah. Absolutely. And I think what's different to 2016 and, you know, when the market was at the real low, natural fibres are really back in focus, and not just, you know, with the New Zealand government policy around wools and schools and the like, but, you know, this is on a global level with all that new legislation coming through in the EU. We've talked about that before. So natural fibres are back in focus. There's a generation coming through who are really concerned about what they're wearing, the materials of in the homes that they're living in. You know, we're hearing about you know, major athletes starting to say, hey, we don't want to be wearing synthetics next to our skin while we're sweating. When our pores are open, we don't want to be putting plastic through the pores in our skin. So there's that natural focus back towards fibres. There's far more scrutiny coming in over synthetics. We spoke last time around synthetics not being the cheap and reliable option so much anymore. And then we've got the supply constraints. So globally, we've got lower sheep numbers. And so it's all, I guess, that lower supply, higher demand is turning into what I would think is sustainable prices. Where this keeps going, I think will be quite different to in 2016, when probably that demand coming globally was probably not here to such an extent. So I've been saying that I'm cautiously optimistic. I'm probably sitting more in that optimistic camp now, that these levels are sustainable and will continue, potentially not at the rate that they've been going, but you know, when you put it all into consideration, sheep farming, I think, is back. Yeah.
0: Not to mention synthetics are made out of oil. That's another great advantage for the natural fibres. Let's have a look at yesterday's national sale. 100% clearance. As we said, strong wool indicator up 38 cents to 670 cents. That is a great result. And the interesting thing from my point of view is why are oddments, and these are the scrappy bits of the wool, not the main fleece wool from the main body, why are oddments so valuable?
15: So oddments are valuable because they are being blended in to meet the market specifications. So they've always traditionally been a lot cheaper. And so fleeces are still, you know, we had some well-presented fleeces yesterday push through the $7 mark. And so the buyers are blending with the oddments. And so to make those, you know, it's like a big recipe. So to make up the recipe that's required, they're putting oddments in. And traditionally they've been very cheap. That's definitely not the case. Not the case now. You know, we saw a line yesterday of oddments from a particular farm. They were more than double what that same farmer got last year for his oddments. So there's some big wins in there for the growers. You know, some of those crossbred oddments yesterday broke the $600 clean mark. You know, back in the day, we keep talking about, you know, they were less than a dollar. It's quite phenomenal.
0: Wool is back, baby, and so is sheep farming. Rachel Shearer, thank you very much for your time today on The Country.
15: Always a pleasure. Thanks, Jamie.
0: 28 away from one. Thanks, Rachel. Some of your feedback. The irrigators, several irrigators still going in Canterbury. Obviously, the soil temps are warm enough for them to still grow some grass. Here's another one. I got $6 a kilo for crossbred hogget wool 40 years ago, 1986. What has inflation done to the dollar since then? I hate to think, Dexter. I remember shearing lambs for the Riversdale Rugby Club, and we got $6 in the shed for our lambs wool. Might have been a bit overpaid by our friendly local wool buyer, but it was great money, and that is 40 years ago. Hopefully with sheep and beef doing well, some of this good land that's been planted and trees will be converted back to pastoral farming. Yeah, I don't know about that one. I hope they do, but it's just not as easy to convert back as that. Anyhow, well, that's another topic for another day. You could get in there with a steel chainsaw and get rid of some of those wilding pines, or maybe some of those pines that are growing on really, really good pastoral or arable land. Yesterday was our final question. You had to name three products where Stihl can provide a battery-powered option. There's so many of them. Chainsaws and pruners, sprayers, line trimmers, hedge cutters, lawn mowers, concrete saws, you name it. Post-hole borers. The battery-operated post-hole borers are coming soon. How exciting is that? Our winner, who took away the battery chainsaw pruner kit and the bonus Stihl a chainsaw safety pack and the helmet, I reckon the prize is worth close to a grand, is Jack Hitchcocks from Otago. Good on you, Jack. And thank you, Phil Ropiha. He's just dropped me a text saying, I agree with Rooks. Not many people say that regarding the use of corporate language. Like you, I'm MPC over Super Rugby. Well, I am. I'm a Southland Stags man. And Phil says, go Hawke's Bay. Thanks, Phil Ropiha. Thank you still. Up next, Michelle with Rural News, and we'll have a look at sports news for you as well.

0: something.
1: Tell us how to imagine your future. 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
8: Welcome back to The Country. Shortly, the latest in rural news with Michelle, and we'll have a look at sports news for you. 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
8: Good afternoon, Michelle. What do you got for us?
9: Okay, in rural news, the government is supporting Hawke's Bay growers to investigate what would be required for a successful farmer-led purchase of the McCain Foods vegetable processing site in Hastings. Minister Tom McClay has met with growers and local MPs Katie Neiman, Catherine Webb and Minister Mike Butterick, as well as mayors from the region. The government is committing $50,000 for the first stage of a feasibility study to assess what is required for a grower-led purchase of the site to be commercially viable. Mr McClay says he is getting regular updates on the situation, and that's rural news.
7: Sport on the Country with AFCO, 100% Kiwi owned. That's rare.
8: From the John McEnroe Are You Serious file, I've just read this. Speculation is rife that 23-time Grand Slam winner, Grand Slam champion Serena Williams is set to make a return to tennis. The 44-year-old American hasn't featured in a professional match for almost 4 years, but it's understood Williams has requested wild cards for grass court tournaments next month in England. And there's a very important grass court tournament next month in England. I don't know why you would come back at 44 when you're the greatest women's player, tennis player of all time. You got nothing to gain. Now, this is a good story. All White Tim Payne has gone viral on social media after an Argentine influencer identified him as the least known player attending the World Cup. Payne has subsequently reached 1 million Instagram followers after starting at fewer than 5,000. And that is your sports news. Up next, we're continuing sport. It's the sport of dog trialling. We're back to the Hawke's Bay, and our guy there is Rocky Hawkins. We'll update the final day of the New Zealand Dog Trial Championships.
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0: trucks.
1: Let's go somewhere now where there's a field full of pickup trucks. I'm sure there will be, or in our case, farm utes. It's the New Zealand Dog Trial Championships in Te Ati, just, well, south of Hastings there. In Hawke's Bay, Rocky Hawkins is our guy. We spoke to him ahead of the New Zealand and North Island champs. There are four disciplines, if you want, in dog trialing, Rocky. Just run me through who's on the leaderboard. Are any of these competitions finished yet?
2: Okay, we've had finals for both Hunterway courses. We've had the first round in North Island, and we've just completed the both Hunterway finals this morning. The results aren't out yet, and the heading courses have both finished, and we're halfway through having the Longhead run off now.
1: So are we likely to get repeat offenders, i.e. people winning the North Island champs and the New Zealand champs? They run off separately for those, don't they?
2: Yes, they do. Well, the North Island is the first run that you compete for. So out of sort of 250-odd dogs, they take the top seven out of that, and you have a runoff for those top seven, and that determines the winner of the New Zealand Championship.
1: Okay, well, I'm going to put it on you, Rocky Hawkins. Who are you picking?
2: Well, I've watched them. I've watched them both. I think I told you in the last interview, look out for Girl Power. Well, we've had a bit of a dog trial MMP sort out today because three of the finalists in the straight hunt were women, and I've got a strong suspicion that one of them's won it and won it quite well. Rachel Law from Taranaki had an exceptional run, and she's good stuff when she goes well. And there could be any one of two or three win the zigzag, but my own pick, a guy that was in Hawke's Bay, Dan Jury, went very, very well, along with a couple of others, but the judge is the only one that knows at this stage who's won the final.
1: Did my old rugby mate Brian Dickerson make the finals?
2: No, he hasn't this year. No, he hasn't. He's been here and he's got a swag of dogs with him, but I don't think he's had a hell of a lot of luck this time around.
1: Yeah, we've been talking to Steve Von Harris, who's sort of, well, he's near where you are. He's down the road a wee bit in Waipukarau, obviously. They're saying it's very, very dry. Has the dry, won't have affected the dog trials, but are you seeing it dry on the hills there?
2: Oh, look, absolutely. I mean, we've had the fifth day in a row where it's just been fantastic. There's not a cloud in the sky now, hardly, but we've had beautiful weather and fog hasn't affected us. But watching, you know, side-by-sides go up and down the hills, taking gear around, there's dust coming off their back wheels. So it is dry enough and we could do with a good dose of rain here.
1: We know when it comes to the shearing, like the golden shears and the New Zealand the New Zealand shares at Tekawiti, that you can qualify from those to make the New Zealand team. And we have an annual, I think it's an annual Trans-Tasman dog trial test, get it right, with the Aussies. How is that team selected?
2: Well, it's normally selected from the guys that do well at the, you know, at the Island Champs and the New Zealand Champs, more so out of the short head and yard event, because that sort of is a little bit more similar to what they do in the Trans-Tasman. So, yeah, the test team will be picked today after the results come out. Guys involved in that will be looking forward to seeing who gets in it.
1: Okay, well, Rocky Hawkins, thanks for keeping us up to speed with the New Zealand and North Island Dog Trial Champs. I really appreciate your interest.
2: No, thanks for your support, Jamie. All the best.
1: Good on you. There we go. That's a great sport, that. The dog trialing. Father used to be a dog trialist. I actually had, Michelle, a couple of decent dogs. They were given to me by a friend of a friend who had a good friend who was a champion dog trialist, and it's amazing. A good dog can actually train you.
3: Well, of course, that movie, A Dog's, based on a dog show, comes out at the end of the year.
1: Yeah,
3: it's also something to look forward to. I think start of October it comes out, I think.
1: Yeah, right here. Okay, we're going to take a break. On the other side of it, I've got a great deal for you if you want an Isuzu, and Barry Soper on his book and his politics, or his book and the budget and politics, and is Chippy in danger of sleepwalking to victory?
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4: Counting the sleeps until field days. In actual fact, in 2 weeks' time, I'll be wrapping my final show from field days. We'll be there Wednesday, Thursday and Friday. Now, if you go from Hamilton and over to where field days is at Mystery Creek and go down the road a wee bit, there's a wonderful town, a great farming town, as Trump would say, called Te Awa Mutu. We're going there right now to chat to Alan Patterson, who's the dealer principal at Rosetown Isuzu. You've been running the ship since 2017, Alan, and you guys at Isuzu are going to get in before field days because you've got your mid-year muster coming up. Some super deals. Tell me about it.
5: Yeah, so for the weekend of the 5th to the 7th of June, we're having the mid-year muster. Basically, we can get some extra special deals on D-Max Ute and MUX ahead of the show at Mystery Creek.
4: Well, I'm driving around in one of those Isuzu MUX SUVs. They're seven-seaters. I fold the seats down. I can get lots of golf clubs in the back of them, Alan. But I must say, for your money, you get a lot of truck.
5: You do. And you're getting that truck tough build with both the MUX seven-seater and the D-Max Ute with that proven reliability of the 3-litre turbo diesel. So plenty of towing in them, 3.5-tonne tow rating for both the MUX and the Ute. So you're never going to be lacking in power.
4: So this mid-year muster is happening the weekend before field days, the 5th to the 7th of June, right across the nation. What are the deals? How are you sweetening it up? Because I know, for instance, as part of your normal deal, you get a six-year warranty. Are you doing a special on interest rates? What's happening?
5: Yeah, interest rates at 7.9% as a special. And, of course, that extended warranty. So 6 years or 150K extended factory warranty for peace of mind. And there's some little extra, what would you call, cherries on the top when you come into the dealership and start talking through the deals.
4: So Alan Patterson with us, dealer principal at Rosetown Isuzu in Te Awa Mutu. Now there is a town famous for the Finn brothers, but also even more famous for being a great farming town, a dairying town, Alan.
5: Yeah, it is. And like we've been part of that community for a long time as the business. The business was originally founded here in 1941. With a gentleman originally selling farm machinery and tractors. And we were known as Te Amutu Machinery for many, many years until we changed the name to Rosetown. So a good, strong town and lots of families that we deal with from generation to generation.
4: The mid-year muster getting underway the weekend of June 5 to 7. Some special deals from your Isuzu dealer on not only the D-Max, the great truck-tough ute, but also the MUX 7-seater, the SUV. Alan Patterson, hey, good to catch up. Thanks for your time today on The Country.
5: Thank you, Jamie. Been good talking to you.
4: Good on you, Alan. Great town, Te Awa Mutu. Right, we're going to another great, well, it's not a town, it's a city. It's our biggest city. Big Bazza Soper, Barry Soper. Cousin Barry's coming up, but just before we go to Barry, I got a message here from the team at Farmstrong around a moving day, which is a sort of more like a moving week, to be perfectly honest, these days. The artist formerly known as Gypsy Day. You can't say that anymore. So Sunday, Monday, May 31, June 1, the dairy farmers swap farms, swap jobs, move the cows. Keep an eye out if there's some stock on the road. Be patient. So the Farmstrong shout out today is to wish share milkers, contract milkers, farm staff and their families all the very best for moving day. Settling in and getting your head around the new farm can be demanding, so make sure you carve out a bit of time to do things that fill your cup with milk. I just added that myself, and keep you in the right headspace. Like any shift, there's bound to be the odd hiccup, so check out Farmstrong's Mental Skills Toolbox to help you deal with the unexpected challenges. 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Finally got it out. Okay, Barry Soper, you must be cock a hoop at the moment. 4 weeks at number one for your book on the PMs of the country. Good afternoon.
6: Good afternoon, Jamie. Yeah, it's been going very well, and I think it just goes to show, Jamie, that, you know, people, they know prime ministers, they're a household name, of course, but they don't really know the person. And what I attempted to do was to show the other side of being a politician, the top politician, just what the person's like. So clearly it's hit a nerve, and the public have been buying up large, which is great.
4: Well, even though we're family, Barry, we disagree on this one. You go with Clark, I go with Key as the best Prime Minister since you've been in Parliament.
6: Well, yeah, I mean, we can you can argue until the cows come home, Jamie, and it would be appropriate on the show, but you know, it's certain aspects of leadership that I think. I mean, John Key was at my Auckland launch last week, and I took the proverbial out of him. He's a good bloke, he's self-deprecating, and was a good leader, there's no doubt about that. Helen Clark, a bit more serious, but she was also equally, if not better than John Key, about leading people in a cabinet, and that's what keeping a government together is all about.
4: And to be fair to her and Michael Cullen, 8 out of 9 surpluses. Oh, for a surplus. Poor old Nicola Willis, it's a bit of a poison chalice, isn't it? What did you give the budget out of 10? And I know you've talked to Heather and everyone about this, but just give me your feeling on it.
6: Yeah, well, I gave it a 7 because I think, you know, the interesting thing is it's a hell of a job being the finance minister, no matter which government you're in. And Nicola Willis, I've known all her life. Her mum and dad are very good friends of mine. I had dinner with them recently. And her mother, in fact, many years ago, used to work for me. So I know the family well. And when she paid tribute to the family that were her brother and her sister who were in the gallery at Parliament yesterday, it was quite moving and genuine. But look, this is a tough time we're in at the moment. And there's no room for any lolly scramble. And I think hopefully the public appreciate that. And it's easy to say if you're not struggling to make ends meet. But if you are, it's like Roger Douglas said, look, short-term pain for long-term gain. And that's what it's all about in this particular budget, because there wasn't a lot of money to go around. And what she did spin around, it went, I think, to the right place.
4: Yeah, good to see a lot of it going to health. Just finally, to finish on, I think Chippy's in danger of sleepwalking to defeat now. Earlier in the year, I thought he might sleepwalk to victory. He's not doing much. He's not firing many shots. But how damaging was the Aisha Verrill, Barbara Edmonds thing? It was. I just think it could come back and bite them in the duck's bum.
6: Well, you know, it says a lot, doesn't it, about how to avoid answering questions. It was a media training type session. And for Aisha Verrill to sing in the way she did, I mean, a lot of people would have a good laugh, but I really don't want to hear it again.
4: No, it was eardrum bursting from Aisha. There we go, Barry Soper. The book is called One Last Question, Prime Minister, and it is a cracker. Hey, we'll catch you back next Tuesday.
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4: In this update, the Prime Minister's defending strong comments the Finance Minister made about superannuation during the budget lockup. A warning was issued in yesterday's budget. The cost of super will rise to more than $30 billion a year by 2030. Nicola Willis says it's not a tomorrow problem, it's for today. New Zealand First Leader Winston Peters said her comments were an unfortunate mistake, but Chris Luxon says having a conversation about the cost of super isn't a bad thing.
5: I think it's entirely appropriate for a finance minister to talk about costs that we have coming as a country.
4: Little hope Budget 2026 will turn around specialist referral declines. Over $34 billion has been set aside for health. It'll support initiatives including hospital builds and redevelopments. But Association of Salaried Medical Specialists Executive Director Sarah Dalton says this won't improve wait times for specialists given hospital staffing issues.
6: We are looking at critical shortfalls in access to senior doctors, GPs, dentists. There is nothing in this budget to recognise that or to address it.
4: Meanwhile, the government's hoping to take extra stress away from new mums, rolling out three-day stays and postnatal care. It'll soon be a legal entitlement, with the government funding $34.4 million in yesterday's budget to boost capacity. The Thames Coromandel District's getting some much-needed help to protect its roads. $400 million has been set aside in the budget for state highway resilience projects to help keep critical routes open during severe weather. $85 million of this will go towards work on the Coromandel State Highway 25 and 26. Mayor Peter Revel says this has come at a great time, as they've seen many closed roads this year alone.
7: That'll mean when those storm events come, and we know they do, three so far this year, that communities won't get cut off in the same way.
4: And that's news.
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4: In sport, speculation is rife. 23-time Grand Slam champion Serena Williams is set to make a return to tennis. The 44-year-old American hasn't featured in a professional match for almost 4 years, but it's understood Williams has requested wild cards for grass court tournaments next month in England and that she'll play doubles at the Queen's tournament, a lead-up to Wimbledon. A special milestone looms for All Blacks wing Sevu Rhys in his final season at the Crusaders. Rhys will play his 100th match tonight against the Hurricanes in Christchurch.
9: Got to play one game, which is, that was a blessing in itself. Getting to do it 100 times, is just amazing.
4: That is sport. I'm Raylene Ramsey.
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10: Forecast for the sea area Fovo and the forecast for Southland. Today, westerly 20 knots easing to variable 10 knots. Moderate sea easing. Long period southwest swell 4 metres and easing. Fair visibility and showers. Tomorrow, variable 10 knots becoming northeast 15 knots later. And a moderate southwest swell will ease. The forecast for Southland today, fine with high cloud, northwesterlies dying out and a low of 4. Tomorrow, cloud clearing, becoming fine in the morning, northeasterlies and a high of 14, the low 7. And for Sunday, partly cloudy, occasional showers, the high 18 and a low of 10.
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11: Nathan Abernethy of Regional Ford catches up as it is a Friday afternoon. G'day, Nath. G'day, Andy, and nice to see the sun shining again, or a wee bit crisp this morning, but no, definitely get some good days. And hopefully all those that have come along to our fair town for the week, and what a big week it is with Tussock Country and Gold Guitars and everything else going on, are enjoying themselves and keeping themselves warm, although it's not something we're known for over King's Birthday or Queen's Birthday weekend in the past is getting ourselves a suntan or anything like that. It's definitely usually on the cool side, but we've got to be pretty happy with a day like this, I think. But look, it's all going. Of course, we're pretty lucky behind glass around here at Regional Ford. It's another month, isn't it? It's another

0: days, and it's really busy. So we're really happy with that. There's lots of used vehicles coming in. It seems to be the thing at the moment, Andy. The way the ships run with shipping these new vehicles is nowadays they all seem to arrive at once. So all the new vehicles arrive at once, and of course they all go out the door, and all the second-hand ones seem to arrive at once, which loads us up. And we've got tons and tons of great stock, lots of great double cabs. We've just had a 2014 Ford Ranger Super Cab four-wheel drive come in, flat deck, six-speed manual, 3.2, five-cylinder diesel, for $23,990, including GST, really tidy truck in white. So that'd be a great truck for somebody. We've got other flat decks. We've got a Tri-Sun double cab flat deck that's about to go out in the next few days for around $18,000 for a, I think it's a 2017, 2018 four-wheel drive diesel, double cab manual. And we've got all price brackets. You know, we've got a lot of V6 second-hand Ranger, next-gen 3-litre V6 diesels coming in at sort of in that early to mid-40s price bracket and up. So we've got, just come through the door actually at the moment as well. So SR5 Hilux, we've got SRs and all sorts. So yeah, a really good mix there. So if anybody's thinking about doing something, I think you'd go a long way to find a bigger range of commercials in Southland and even nearly Otago than what we've got on the yard here and around us. So come in and talk to anyone of the team. Of course, don't forget we've got finance on the spot. We can make that really easy for you and affordable and have you drive away in a late model or even a new vehicle today. So as always, we're going to be here till after 5. I'm actually not 100% sure whether the doors are open on this long weekend tomorrow. But look, our phone's always on anyway. So feel free to give us a call anytime over the weekend if there's anything we can do for you. Don't forget the guys up there in Balclutha for Ford and Bridgestone Tyres as well.
1: Good on you, Nathan. Enjoy the weekend.
0: You too, Andy. Thank you.

0: Good afternoon and welcome to the Muster on Hokanui. Andy Muir here until 2 o'clock. The show is brought to you by Peters Genetics. Welcome along to a bluebird afternoon in Gore. It is cool and crisp. The freeze your bits off busking is happening on Main Street. I'll just say to the lady across the road there who's playing the fiddle, I hope you have a jacket. It certainly gives the shivers looking at you, but the crowd that's around at the moment is certainly the vibe as Tussock Country continues over the weekend. And if you're a visitor to Gore, welcome. I hope you enjoy your time down here in the deep south. As we crank on with things, Michael Jackson. I haven't played Michael Jackson in my nearly 5 years doing this program, so it's the first time for everything.
1: Hokanui's five-day forecast with Twin Farm Tefrom and Softex. The proof is in the progeny. Tefrom.co.nz.
0: This afternoon, sunshine with calm variable winds and a high of 11. Saturday, cloudy with calm variable winds, 4 and 12. Sunday, cloudy with light nor'easterlies, 10 and 18. Monday, showers of light nor'easterlies, 9 and 15. It's all over the show. Tuesday, showers of breezy nor'westerlies, 5 and 13. Not a lot of frost in that forecast. That's what you see, right? Oh, the other thing here I better bring up very quickly as well is soil temperatures. Here's a bit of MJ until I do that. Here we go. Harriet at 6.6. Northern South on 6.5. Riverton 10.4. Tianau 7.3. Titiroa 10. West Otago 6.6. Winton 5.3. And Woodlands 8.6. Matt McRae of Mokorita starts us off this afternoon. Followed up by Andrew Cochran of NES Vets. Teat ceiling season in full swing. We catch up with Cocky to see how things have been. I'd say they've been pretty busy lately. Phil Duncan of Weatherwatch, looking at the forecast for the next 7 days down here in the south, followed up by Michelle Watt in this week's Country Crossover. And we're wrapping up with Mark Kelly, sports producer at Newstalk ZB, talking the Wires ahead of their big top-of-the-table clash with the Penrith Panthers this weekend. So without further ado, we'll start the hour next with Matt McRae. 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
10: Matt McRae is farming just out of Mokorita, or around Mokorita, and joins us once again. Good afternoon, Matt. We've got blue sky around us here in Gore. It's a pleasant day and just continues the vibe for the end of autumn.
11: Yeah, afternoon, Andy. Yeah, it's much the same down here, to be fair. The sun's breaking through, and even that cool wind that we've had for the last few days is dropping away a bit. So, just looking at the forecast last night, it looks like we might be in for a good long weekend for a change, which should be good. But, yeah, certainly had not a bad month, the parts of it that I've been home. We've certainly still had 100 mils for the month, but it's, things are settling into the winter routine pretty well.
10: So your rainfall tally for the year, it's on target? I wouldn't say target, but it's where it normally is?
11: Yeah, depends what your target is, I suppose, but we're just short of 600 mils for the year, so I'd say that's probably, if anything, slightly up on the last few years, but it all seems to average itself out. It'd be nice if we kind of hold above average for the winter and get a good spring. You live in hope, don't you?
10: So the reels are out at the moment. You got the transitioning going on to crops. It's all going to plan?
11: Yeah, so we've obviously had the ewes behind the wire for a while now. Rams are pulled out of them and coming out of the hoggets today. So got a few fences set up in front of them to start teaching them what electricity is again. So, we've had a few dairy calves and cows turning up, obviously, this time of the year, and their Angus steers are all on crop and behind the wire now too. So yeah, it's just in winter mode. Everything seems to be behaving, and the crops are eating mostly pretty well. So the direct-drilled Swedes are exceptional, which is good. So, the stock are content.
10: Would you say the crops are on par with other seasons?
11: I was probably a wee bit nervous early on with how when it got around December when we were sowing them, but the Swedes have done really well. The cows, probably average. I'd say Swedes would be above average, but like some of them are 18 tonne, which for the precision sown direct crops is pretty good, so there's not a lot of cost in that. The fodder beet had a really good strike on it, and it looks really healthy. It's probably the bulb sizes aren't quite what they'd like to be, but we don't have a lot of beet. It's just to just hold some of those beef cattle through the spring until we get through the bulk of lambing. And, then we'll spread them out once the first cycle of lambing's been done through the ewes and try and maximise that pasture curve.
10: So fodder beet for you, not a traditional winter crop?
11: We've grown it on and off for quite a few years, but our worst strike rate's been their best yield, but most of the time we kind of sit around that 20 tonne, which is a wee bit frustrating when you're probably
7: over double the cost of growing Swedes and growing a similar yield. But I guess the main benefit for us is the quality of feed in September, and they do grow slightly faster on it, the stock on it. So, yeah, those fattening cattle will stay on there in the spring when brassicas would traditionally go fairly hard and the growth rates would drop back. So it certainly has its purpose. I'd just personally like to have another 5 or 10 tonne for what we throw at it on the bottom line of the yield.
10: And you're taking the opportunity at the moment as well, Matt, to finally get around a few of those tree lines and need tidied up from last spring.
7: Yeah, it's pretty hard in their system to find a quiet month, but yeah, been getting a wee bit of fencing done this week. Had the tree trimmer here, and obviously getting the last of the ones tidied up that come down in the spring. So yeah, I've got a wee bit of fencing projects on the go at the moment. So seems to be a bit of electric fencing in the morning and a bit of permanent fencing in the gaps in the afternoon, but it's certainly good as you're getting around. The ewes are all on 4-day breaks, so every few days you get a break from it and get a few jobs tidied up. So things are starting to slowly look normal again around here.
10: As far as feeding out the weekends and that, do you change your system at all, or it's a case of Sunday's just another Saturday, which is another Friday, and Tuesday, Wednesday, etc.?
7: A bit of that. Like, I'd try and structure sheep breaks so they can shift them on a Friday or a Monday. It doesn't always work that way with the way the paddocks and weather are, but cattle are traditionally daily shifts. The dairy stock in particular like routine. Yeah, I have given the Angus that we have every second day breaks, and they get plenty of scope to do so, and that does work well, I guess, with coaching. Doing kids rugby on a Saturday morning at 10 o'clock, depends where we are, doesn't leave a lot of time for shifting breaks in the morning, so got to be a wee bit flexible. But yeah, Saturday is probably the biggest pinch point, and a few breaks will be getting shifted with headlights, and then whiffing that in between. But not having the commitment playing myself this year has probably freed up a wee bit of time.
10: Have you burnt your boots?
7: I wouldn't say burnt them. I've still managed to squeeze a couple games in for the seeds, but I've managed to stay out of the top side. They're doing pretty well without me there, so it's good watching for a change.
10: You're also involved with the Board of Beef and Lamb New Zealand as a Southern South Island director. You had the Out the Gate conference a couple of weeks ago. Simon Quilty, the key speaker there, and the messaging he sent out regarding the red meat sector was one of positivity.
7: Yeah, it was great. I think he'd been on. A bit of what he said's been surfaced around again, but yeah, he had a good audience up there. I think there's over 500 farmers and a few hundred industry professionals around as well, and what a fantastic message around the confidence in the sheep and beef sectors for the next few years. Well, has gone to start saying out 5 to 7 years will be in a new normal, so it's hopefully a bit of a spring in the step for the industry, and how do we capitalise on that going forward. So yeah, obviously needs to be some fundamental shifts in how we operate, because people need to make money at the end of the day. You can enjoy what you're doing, but you need to be making money doing it as well. So yeah, he was one of the many speakers that were up there that had a real spring in their step, but just the whole vibe of the few days was a good space for the industry to be in, really.
10: Matt McRae of Mockerita, always good to chat on the muster. Enjoy the weekend.
7: Appreciate it. You too, Andy.
10: Matt McRae of Mockerita. He'll never burn his rugby boots. Ditto rabbits, they can't help themselves. Fair enough, though. Wyndham's chugging along pretty nicely too, truth be known. Andrew Cochran's up next from Northern Southland Vets.
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4: Andrew Cochran of NS Vets, based in Riversdale, catches up once again. Good afternoon, Cocky.
5: Good afternoon, Andy. How are you?
4: Pretty good. Michael Jackson, you were saying briefly before you went and seen the movie the other night. How was it?
5: No, it was quite good, actually. Yep. For all his faults, he certainly makes good music, and he's very talented, so no, I quite enjoy it.
4: NS Vets, is that busy time of year, I suppose, for the team? A lot of teat sealing happening at the moment, dry off?
5: Yeah, you've basically caught me between jobs. We're flat out this sort of 10-day window, I guess, so drying cows off this morning, teat sealing. Got a whole lot more to dry off again next week. It's interesting, it's not really work at any specs that we've chased at all, but it keeps coming to us and we can't say no. So, yeah, certainly under the pump. We've got a good team on board, all hands to the deck. So we're getting through it. Another few days next week and we'll have broken its back. So we're getting there.
4: No, it's a good thing of people coming to you, I suppose.
5: Yeah, I guess people are just looking for that... It's a job that is very mundane, but has to be done well. And it's easy to make mistakes and get tired. But in saying that, we're not really doing anything special either. We've just got good systems in place and staff that are trained. So, yeah, doing it well is important. And I believe that that's what we're doing and that's the service we're offering.
4: So if you don't do dry off correctly, teat sealing as such, what's the implications?
5: So mastitis ultimately is probably the biggest risk. And that doesn't just come down to what we're doing on the day either. There's a whole lot of management that has to be done well in order to reduce that risk as well. But certainly on the day plays a part. But yeah, ultimately mastitis, and it could bugger that cow, to be fair, too, if it's bad enough to going as far as killing her, but also maybe just buggering her udder and making her worthless for the season going forward. So it is important to get right.
4: How often would that occur, would you say, on a per farm, or does it?
5: So when even things are done as well as they can, yes, a small percentage of cows are going to develop mastitis for a number of reasons, but it'd be less than, well less than 1%. Some farms will find they get none at all. Others will find that they do get the odd cow every year.
4: Speaking of cattle, it's winter grazing season. Transition, something we spoke about a couple of weeks ago, but pretty much a lot of people are in the thick of it at the moment.
5: Yes, there'll be a lot of cows still being transitioned or about to be transitioned. And we see cows every year that have problems, regardless of how careful you are. So last week we were talking to a farmer who was lifting beet onto the dairy platform to transition cows. They're only getting a small amount, but there were gutsy cows in that mob that loved fodder beet, knew it, and were eating more than their share and were going down with acidosis. So it's one of those things you've got to be very careful with, and sometimes, regardless of how careful you are, problems will arise. So it's just a case of watching and monitoring very closely, having the right stuff there to act when you need to, and to be able to pull some triggers if you need to get those cows back off or get some fibre into them. So just, again, advice around making sure you do that transition well, keep a close eye on cows, especially mature dairy cows that have had beet in the past. They tend to be the highest risk.
4: How much higher is the risk on beet compared to, say, kale or Swedes?
5: Much higher than kale. We can still see acidosis on Swedes, but again, the risk is much lower. beet tends to be the main culprit. Kale is pretty much bomb-proof. But in saying that, there's always value in transitioning regardless, because it is a change in diet and the microbes in the rumen have to adapt. But we don't have that large carbohydrate load in kale. So kale, you get away with it pretty easily. Swede being a bold crop, you can still get acidosis, but we don't see it commonly. But we do see it from time to time.
4: Minerals for cattle heading into winter mode?
5: Yeah, so there's particularly in dry stock. So often the dairy cows' mineral levels are pretty good and are probably fine to get them through winter, or they may even still be on a dosatron, so are going to be covered. But dry stock on runoffs, beef cattle, this is the time of year that we are looking at, in particular, selenium and copper. So need to consider both of those, and in most cases, selenium will be needed. We are very short on selenium in Southland, and if you're not supplementing, your cattle will be deficient. Copper, there's a few variables there, but generally there's benefit in giving copper. We see copper sort of reach its peak around now, and between now and the middle of spring, it's going to decline. So you need to have those copper levels high enough now so that as that decline happens, they don't bottom out. So that can either be an injection, which certainly tends to be the easiest, although I appreciate the injection has its problems as well in terms of ease of application, or a capsule. So you can give a bolus down the throat, and that will tend to give you a much longer period of protection against copper deficiency. But those boluses are still prone to being interfered with through things such as molybdenum and other minerals that can interfere with the uptake. So that has to be considered as well.
4: Deer scanning as well, not far away.
5: Yeah, we don't do a huge amount of it, but we are doing a little bit, and that is just around the corner. So an interesting change from cattle scanning. I think I did my last herd yesterday, but yeah, into deer scanning, which is a different kettle of fish, keeps you on your toes. But yeah, if people are wanting to scan their hinds, that needs to be done soon, particularly if you're wanting any lates pulled out or any aging done. Your window is quite small, so that has to be done. And yeah, there's some valuable information that comes out of that. We don't tend to get a huge number of dries, but there can be value in identifying those lates and either getting rid of them or treating them differently.
4: Yeah, just elaborate on the window for deer scanning as such. What time frame do you have?
5: Well, again, it just depends on what information you want to know. So if we leave it too late, the ability to age or pull out lates disappears. And then if you're rectal scanning, which is what we do as the vets with the probe, as they get further along in pregnancy, that fetus can drop away, making diagnosis quite difficult to differentiate a heavily pregnant animal with the fetus disappeared versus an empty animal. So we've sort of got to do it. You've sort of got a window really now in that sort of late May, early June period is sort of the main time that, especially if you're wanting to identify lates.
4: Rectal probe. I was going to quote South Park then, but best I don't. I'm sorry, I just had to go there. Look, early sheep scanning. I can't believe I'm saying this, but talking to someone the other day, it might have been Pup Peters. They're early, it's a couple of weeks' time. The scanning's occurring.
5: Yeah, it sneaks up on you, doesn't it? So we'll be starting to get some information, some feedback on how well we've managed our ewes over the summer period. So that's always an interesting time. And I guess that sets us up for next season. So hopefully we see some good results coming through. I think in general, ewes were reasonably well fed. I know people had a wee bit of trouble finishing lambs at different times through quality, but quantity wasn't really an issue. And so in general, I think ewes were in decent nick going to the ram, and hopefully scanning results will show that.
4: Yeah, absolutely. And good to see if there are dries that money is holding up really well. Andrew, the team at NS Vets, if people want to get in touch, what do they do?
5: Write a letter. Not many of us at the clinic at the moment to do any phone calls, but look, the girls will take a message, and we'll do our best to get back to you at the end of the day when we're back at the clinic. And in 10 days' time, we should all be sitting around having a cup of tea, so there'll be plenty of us to talk to. So give us a call in clinic in Riversdale on 03202 5636, or in Tiarnow 03249 7039.
4: Good on you, Andrew. Best people send you a telegram for another 10 days. We'll catch up again. Good luck.
5: Thanks, Andy. Cheers.
4: Andrew Cochrane of NS Vets. Yeah, Michael Jackson, he passed away 25th of June 2009. It was one of those moments you remember exactly where you were when Michael Jackson passed. Phil Duncan's up next from Weather Watch. 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

0: Two heavyweights of the music world to bring in the heavyweight of the New Zealand meteorological scene, Phil Duncan. G'day.
1: Oh, what an intro. Thank you very much.
0: How's things going?
1: Going well, thank you. Yeah, just in the usual autumn gloom up here in Auckland with the cloud and the light winds. But, yeah, it's been a dry month, hasn't it?
0: It's been a crazy, mate. Let's be perfectly honest. We get one day where it's -2 with the frost. The next morning, it's 3 degrees. Generally, at this time of year, you're getting your frosts in the morning, your bluebird afternoons in the Arvo. But that seems to be anything but at the moment, Phil.
1: We're getting a lot of what I call sideways weather. And so it comes to us from Australia rather than it coming from Antarctica or coming from Fiji. And so when we get sideways weather, our temperatures don't change much. And so we still get, you know, varying days with different temperatures and cloud and all that stuff, but we don't get those massive temperature swings. And, you know, we've had some cold days and we've had some mild days, but overall it has been very settled. And we have not had many severe weather warnings issued at all by Met Service over the past month. So it's been a pretty quiet month. But I always say this, we're a small nation. It only takes one or two big high pressure systems to slowly track through, and that gives us 3 or 4 weeks of settled weather. And I think we might get a bit of a change coming over this weekend and going into next week, with perhaps more low pressure now finally coming in, and again coming out from Australia, not from the south or from the north, but coming in sideways from the west.
0: Well, we've had weather events over the past couple of months, but not as far as snow, certainly not down here in the south anyway. Do you think that's just the season we're having?
1: I think it is a little bit, because we're in neutral. So there's a lot of conversation about El Nino, and that is certainly building up in the tropics. But yeah, as far south as Southland, your nearest climate driver, that's sort of what we generally call things like El Nino and La Nina. And south of New Zealand, there's something called SAM, the Southern Annular Mode. And what that basically is a measurement of where is the low pressure and where are the windy westerlies. And so that's been neutral pretty much for the last several weeks, which is why we have not had a huge amount of strong gale force damaging westerlies that have been south of us. There might be some changes to that coming through in the next month as it moves more northwards, and that's what they call a negative phase. And so that's when southern Australia and the South Island of New Zealand tend to get more lows coming through, more westerlies, and certainly a fair bit of west coast rain. So when we talk about El Nino, and that area is called ENSO, E-N-S-O, that ENSO area is up in the tropics. The SAM area is just south of you. So SAM is actually the one that we should really focus on much more often for Southland, rather than always having these headlines about El Nino. But, yeah, they're all neutral at the moment. So that's why we have not seen anything sort of out of the ordinary in the sense of severe weather. And if anything's been out of the ordinary, it's been how kind of calm and settled it's been, even with those days where we have had a few downpours of rain and we've had a few windy, colder changes. But they've been pretty timid compared to previous autumns and previous Mays.
0: The last day of May is occurring on Sunday, the last day of autumn officially, and I think the high's 17 degrees.
1: Yeah, it might even be higher than that. And that is because the big, big high-pressure system that is smack bang over central New Zealand today will be east of the Chatham Islands by then. And because it's such a large high-pressure system, and because there's another large low-pressure system coming out of Australia at the same time, they both work together to pull down a subtropical northerly. So that northerly originates from around Vanuatu in Fiji, and it's coming direct into Southland. And so that's why Sunday your high could be 18 degrees. And if the sun comes out, it could get to 20. It is expected to be quite cloudy on Sunday, but sometimes that can just be, if there's no low cloud associated with that, then you'll get some, you may get some sunny spells coming through, and the temperature might even go above 18. So it will be a warm day on Sunday, most across the whole country, not just for you.
0: Okay, the first week of winter, what are we seeing?
1: Well, it kicks off with a bit of a temperature drop. It's maximum on Monday's around 15 or 16 degrees. There'll be a few showers coming through on Monday. And then as we go through next week, it progressively gets colder as low pressure moves in and it starts to dredge up a bit of a colder airflow. So you basically go 15 on Monday as a maximum, 13 on Tuesday, 12 on Wednesday, 11 Thursday, 10 on Friday, and then, believe it or not, it goes 9 next Saturday and 8 next Sunday. So every day loses a degree, basically, as we go through all of next week. So How's that for a gentle easing you into winter rather than it all happening on one night?
0: It's like a countdown every day when you're doing the countdown back from 10, just cove by the calendar.
1: It's crazy. And the overnight lows are a little bit similar too. 10 degrees on Sunday night, 9 degrees on Monday, drops to 5 though on Tuesday. And then it's sort of around that 6, 5 degree mark for the rest of next week, and then drops again to 4 next weekend. So that means frost is not going to be much of a feature coming through. So the next sort of chance of frost may not be for another week or so after we get through this this weekend.
0: Are we going to pay for this in, say, 6 weeks' time?
1: You know, sometimes we do. Sometimes, you know, I always say when you've got a big air pressure system over us, especially a high-pressure one, it kind of holds everything back. It's like a big, strong person pushing back all the people. And then when it walks away, suddenly you've got all this, you know, winter rushes back in and reminds us that it's been forming all around the edges of the high-pressure zone. So you can sometimes get a bit of a knock to the system once the weather changes. At the moment, in the short term, there's nothing showing up that's too scary or big. But this weekend, there will be some very heavy rain around, especially on the west coast. It could be up to 300 millimetres in some locations. And also up around Tasman and Nelson, not normally an area at a long weekend that's full of rain, but they could be getting over 200 millimetres in the Tasman area. So there could be some road closures, some slips and flooding this weekend. There also could be some strong winds around that might ground a few flights. The fog should be lifting today. There might be a little bit of fog tonight still before those northerly winds kick in. So there may be a bit of fog around tomorrow. But many, many places are going to see the foggy patches breaking up this weekend. It might return a little bit at the start of next week, but I think overall we're not seeing as much fog around because the weather's going to be a bit changeable as we go through the weekend and into next week.
0: Something a bit random to wrap up this afternoon, Phil. Have you ever considered being a storm chaser?
1: Do you know, there was a time where I used to want to be one, yeah, especially with not so much tornadoes but more hurricanes. I like the idea of watching CNN and seeing these guys down in places like Florida or Texas and or Louisiana, and they got their little hard hat on and they're in some massive, you know, very strong hotel, and they get to film these incredible storms. But I've kind of gone off that idea as I've got older. I've sort of realized maybe that's not the best thing in the world to do. But yeah, there is a part of me that loves that. I would quite like to be out there. But if you're doing that, you can't forecast. And I actually find there's more enjoyment tracking it in real time and actually talking about the forecast movement of a storm rather than actually being in the middle of it. And I've been in a couple of very big cyclones, and they are very scary. They get to a point where it goes from being exciting to being actually this is terrifying. So, I certainly wouldn't want to do a storm chase in my own home, that's for sure.
0: That's a very mature approach from you towards storm chasing these days.
1: I know. And also, the CNN got in trouble a few years ago because they sent all these reporters out during this major hurricane, which turned out to be a fizzer. It didn't actually hit the coastline. I think it was in South Carolina or something on the East Coast. And there was a lot of flack because they're all sitting there out in this, you know, on the edge of a beach with stormy seas coming in, and they're telling people, don't come outside. And you're going, but you're outside. Why do you get a special card that says I'm allowed to be out here, but you can't be? And I think there is some truth to that. So I think I've noticed over the last decade, they don't seem to send as many reporters out into these storms because it does send a bit of a mixed message. And also you always see that one that's standing there going, this is the worst thing I've ever been in. And then some guy goes jogging past them.
0: Someone just jogs past. That's what I was going to allude to. Like, don't come out, this is the worst storm in history. And some dude's just strolling past eating a bag of chips.
1: Yeah, that's right. Yeah, that does happen a lot.
0: Better Work Stories, Phil Duncan. Always appreciate your time.
1: Cheers, mate. Have a good long weekend.
0: Phil Duncan of Weather Watch every Friday here on the Muster Gun. Follow him on his social channels. Up next, Michelle Watt in the Country Crossover.
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8: The Muster with Andy Muir, thanks to Peters Genetics. Every drip means quite a bit when it's from Peters Genetics. You've been struck by a smooth.
0: Michelle Watt joins us for this afternoon's Country Crossover. Of course, she is the executive producer for the country out of Dunedin. Michelle, good afternoon. Straight off the bat, here's a stat for you. The Black Caps currently playing a four-day test match for the first time against Ireland. Kane Williamson and Tom Latham have become the first players in cricketing test match history to play in 12 different countries. There you go.
9: Wow, that's a great fact. 12 countries too. They must be Coru Gold by now, surely.
0: Yeah, or Corrie Club, whatever they call it, some other name for it these days. Couldn't tell you, I never get to go way.
9: Plebs and you and I don't get to go up to those places unless we're invited.
0: No, absolutely not. Hey, straight off the bat as well, the budget wrap-up. How did we find it? It was pretty much as we expected.
9: Yeah, I think it was pretty much as people expected. It was pretty conservative, probably, wasn't it, really, across the board? I know there's some sectors that are probably not happy with what happened in it. It'll be interesting going forward to see what Labor's response is to this, because obviously they've put no policies out. So, and they did, I believe, from what I remember, Hipkin said that they would possibly put out some policies after the budget was released.
0: I spoke to Penny Simmons on the show yesterday. I urged her to look at the roading systems in Southland and getting money there. And yesterday there was a bit of an allocation for certain parts of the region between Tiano and Milford Sound, and that's great, but the argument's there. There's other parts of the road that need it too. But, we don't need to go on about it too much. A State Highway 1 needs a lot of work done to it around the country.
9: Oh, State Highway 1, I mean, it's used a lot, right? But at the same time, I think after being in the UK, our roads are not that bad here, to be honest. I've seen a lot worse.
0: Well, are you thinking like a little village road where two tractors are trying to pass each other on half a lane?
9: No. So a lot of the roads are very potholed and not that great over there in a lot of places. I mean, obviously the exception of your main ones like your M1 and things like that where you've got several lanes. But I found in France that when I was driving around there that their highways were a lot better. So, and maintained and things like that. So, I mean, I think it just depends on population size and what you've got and how much traffic's using. It obviously makes a huge difference. State Highway 1 is used a lot by trucks because it's our main line pretty much to everywhere, isn't it?
0: You were driving in France?
9: Yes, many years ago.
0: Really?
9: Yeah. I drove.
0: Auckland's going to be a breeze for you.
9: Oh, well, I don't know about that. Auckland scares me. We'll see.
0: Right, here's a big question for the day as well. Would you rather take on 100 horse-sized ducks or one duck-sized horse? This is crazy thinking by the Labor Party, how this even got out, though.
9: Oh, I'm interested to find out if it'll ever be found out how this got released to the media. It's very interesting. Obviously, they were doing some sort of communications type training thing with this, where the question posed is designed to get them to think about the answer while being distracted by a weird question, if that makes any sense.
0: Yeah.
9: But obviously, they just kind of made fun of it as it came out with the song and everything else that's been played out this week from that meeting. today's newspaper is tomorrow's fish and chip wrapping. So it will go away eventually, I guess. They will live it down. But you have to wonder what goes on in those meetings.
0: But who in Parliament is going to ask them some question like this when they're talking about fiscal policy and the likes? And all of a sudden they pipes up, Prime Minister, would you rather take on 100 ducks or one horse?
9: It does sound like it was a little bit overthought. I'd say it was some communications media person that came up with the exercise. It sounds like something exercise-wise that came out of some university lecture or something. But you're right, like that kind of question is never hopefully going to be posed to anybody because it's a pretty bizarre one. What would you choose?
0: I'll take on the one duck's, the one horse-sized duck.
9: The one horse-sized duck. Yeah, I think that's a logical choice.
0: Well, it's duck shooting season. It's open season on them as such in the right environment. And chances are it'll fly away. And besides, you get rid of a duck, you're getting rid of E. coli emitters.
9: And 100, what was it? 100 duck-sized horses was the other one.
0: Yeah. That would just be weird. That would weird me out.
9: Yeah, that would be like a fever dream type stuff, right?
0: Absolutely. Hey, look, Tussock Country's underway down here in the south going through the weekend. Do you follow this at all? There's been a heap going on in Gore. It's been a really good vibe lately. Always isn't Gordon, mind you.
9: Every year I look at the events, Andy, and I'm jealous. I would love to come down and learn how to make cinnamon oysters, do cheese roll making, go to the actual final of the song contest, because there's some absolute big names down there. It's a massive weekend for Gore.
0: Massive 10 days.
9: Absolutely. It's huge. There's so many people down there. There's some great comedians and all sorts, which is really neat. I mean, in the old days it was Gold Guitar, and that was big enough, right?
0: That's how these events work. Getting the local community to put their town on show and the people will come.
9: Absolutely. And I think country music in New Zealand is on its way up slightly as well for lots of different reasons. So it's interesting to see it rise in popularity.
0: Just finally, very quickly, ANZ Premiership, the Southern Steel top of the league.
9: Yeah, this is exciting. The game last weekend was so exciting, Andy. Did you manage to catch it?
0: Yeah, I caught the last 5 minutes on telly, so you can't argue with the results. They're doing really well and lifting the profile. Ditto the Southland Sharks, who are playing the Nuggets this weekend.
9: Yeah, basketball, netball, both on the rise. Netball was a sellout here last weekend at the 4 o'clock game on a Saturday. It was huge. Invercargill will be absolutely crazy as normal down there in the stadium. It's very, very loud for a Steel game if you've never been, Andy. It's probably one of the loudest places I've ever been for any type of game. So exciting times for the Steel. And, of course, exciting times. I have to say sorry, Andy. I have to support the Nuggets because I'm based in Otago.
0: Whatever rocks your boat, we'll let you go with that, Michelle. Always appreciate your time. Have a good afternoon and a good weekend, eh?
9: You do.
0: Michelle Watt in the Country Crossover. You're listening to The Muster. Up next, Mark Kelly. Let's talk some wires.
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0: Welcome back to the Muster. The 34th annual Tuatapere District Lions Hay and Baleish competition is happening next Friday, the 5th of June at Rabco Contracting. All proceeds are going back to the Hospice Southland, Tuatapere Free Ambulance, which is really awesome. That's what these things are all about. And that's happening, like I say, next Friday, courtesy of the Tuatapere District Lions for the 34th annual hay drive over there in Western Southland. Mark Kelly, Newstalk ZB producer, sports producer. Good afternoon. How's things?
18: Good, Andy. Hello to your listeners.
0: How's everything up in the land of the Waz?
18: Oh, wow. Mate, couldn't really go too much better, to be fair. Second on the table, 20 points already. But couldn't really be a bigger game this weekend. 1v2 on the table, Penrith Panthers at home, Sunday night. It's going to be a doozy.
0: If they win this game, what does it mean?
18: Oh, well, we're equal top of the table with the Panthers. It's still early days, obviously, in the season, almost halfway. It'll give the team, the club, the fans a lot of hope. This is a key game, because if we end up going down by, say, 30 points or whatever, maybe we're not premiership contenders like we think we are. But if it's a close 6-8-point loss, we show some fight, we ride in the game. I think it's a big game just to really show our premiership credentials in this one. And yeah, who knows? It's always a tough one coming off State of Origin week. The Panthers, they have four guys out, the Clearys, the Yo, the To'os, the McLeans. Waz have two, Barrett and Katewell. All six of them might play. They've been named on the sort of extended reserves bench. But yeah, we shall see. It should be an absolute ripper. 8:15 Sunday night, Andy.
0: Sure, Metcalf, that whole situation there, has it been messy as to the way that you've read it, or do you think the Warriors have handled it pretty well?
18: I think as a club, they've handled it as well as they could. You got a disgruntled player. I wonder if Metcalf, if he could sort of go back in the past a month and maybe do it a bit different, knowing that Tanner Boyd was going to get hurt and he was going to have the keys again, playing seven. His first weekend back, playing New South Wales Cup this weekend, which will be big for him. I still expect him to have a huge influence on the rest of the season. I'd say he'll probably be starting in a couple of weeks. But in saying that, Tamari Martin's been serviceable. He played well against the Broncos. He did what he had to do against the Dragons last weekend in a bit of a messy game. So I know we've got a bit of talent there. We've still got that Luke Hansen, young seven, and even I know the media love to throw out Jack Cleary's name, but he's still probably another season to two seasons away from being given a go, a proper go at first grade. But yeah, I think all in all, the club's done what they can. They let him sort of get away from the team, not train in those couple of weeks when he was having those contract discussions with the Warriors and then other NRL clubs. But yeah, all in all, I'll give them a solid sort of B-plus for how they dealt with that.
0: Roger Tuivasa-Sheck is gone for the year and no longer will be in Warriors colours, although he's still in the squad for the season, obviously. What's that loss going to be like?
18: Yeah, it's more just sad for what he's given to the club, given to New Zealand Rugby League. We kind of all wanted and expected just one final Mount Smart game to really give RTS his sort of flowers, because he deserves it. He's the club's first Dally M winner. He's been one of the sort of better players in the NRL for close to a decade, 15 years. Yeah, it's just disappointed that he didn't get that proper send-off, and I'm sure the club will still do that. He'll wander out on crutches or whatever in the last couple of weeks when we have a final home game, but yeah, in terms of a loss on the field, he's still RTS, but he's not the Roger that we all fell in love with in, 2017, 2018, when he came back to the club. And we do have the sort of the luck of having Adam Pompey's come in for him. We've still got Chance Lukokukstar, can play in the centres as well. Rocco Berry's just about to get back into first grade as well, or at least play some New South Wales Cup. We've got a young centre in Ali Lauatoa. Wingers-wise, that's where he was playing most of his footy. Dallin Martinez Lesniak's been playing amazing. He scored, 12 tries in seven games. Khan Pereira, the speedster, he's been awesome since he's been given his debut for the club, scoring, I think, sort of six tries in six games as well. So in terms of a loss on the field, I don't think it's going to be as big as we sort of expect, because we do have a bit of depth now. But just in terms of in the locker room staff, pre-game things, having a leader on the field like that will just be massive going forward as well.
0: Regarding State of Origin, a lot of commentators are calling the send-off of Caelan Ponga soft. Would you agree with that?
18: Well, if we're talking rugby union, that's a red card and that's 6 weeks and a suspension. But what we sort of know and why a lot of people love rugby league is a bit like that. You just you get the old shoulder, and instead of dealing with it in the game and ruining a game, it's you just go, you chuck them on report, or even 10 in the bin. I believe that was either the 7th or the 9th time that there's been a send-off in a State of Origin game, so it's pretty bloody rare. I didn't agree with it. It was obviously shoulder of the head, there's no two ways about it, but a classic word that rugby referees love to use, mitigating factors. There's a lot of those I felt, and I think Queensland fans could feel a bit unlucky after that, because that really changed the game, and we all know New South Wales came back to steal game one, 22-20.
0: Yeah, interesting you say that. Do you think rugby union's got it wrong regarding these rulings? I need to put it on report and deal with it later and keep the contest as 15-15?
18: Well, they've got at least what they've done with the red card system is you get your 20 in the bin, then you do get that player, not the player that's been red carded, but a bench player can come on for that. I think that works well with rugby union. I don't think that works with league. We all grew up in the days where you pretty much almost had to kill somebody to get sent off in rugby league, right?
0: Yeah,
18: you really had to
0: much.
18: Take somebody's head off. You had to really give them a good spear tackle or whatever it was. Even classic head highs were even just 10 minutes in the bin. So, I don't know. I know, and there's this huge thing on safety in sport, and I'm all for keeping everybody safe on the field and their future life off the rugby field. But, I think rugby league need to do what rugby league do well and let the sort of players play.
0: Mark Kelly, News Talk ZB Sport producer, always appreciate your time on the muster. Getting closer to the NPC at the Stags.
18: Oh, I think only 67 more sleeps till my beautiful Bay of Plenty kick off the season against Waikato. So go the Bay and go the Waz this weekend, Andy.
19: Laugh out loud with Ag Proud, because life on the land can be a laughing matter. Brought to us by Shearwell Data, working to help the livestock farmer.
0: Airport police say the number of people smuggling helium in their luggage is under control, but cases continue to rise. That's us done and dusted. We're taking a break on Monday due to King's birthday being observed, so enjoy the long weekend. If you've got the opportunity to go for a bit of a break, go and do it. My name's Andy Muir. The Best of the Muster is on tomorrow morning at 5 a.m. And the podcast from today is up shortly. Of course, the show is brought to you by Peter's Genetics. Up the wires, up the bars. See you Tuesday.
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4: In this update, a prominent iwi leader's criticising the government's budget for not delivering enough for Māori. Budget 2026 sees record investment in health and a strong focus on infrastructure, which Deputy Prime Minister David Seymour says will benefit everyone. Targeted funding for Māori includes $48 million over the next 4 years for Māori broadcasting. Ngāti Puro Oranga Chair Ngā Raihania says Election Day will be a day of reckoning.
24: This is a trilogy of budgets of abuse of Māori.
4: The Finance Minister appears unfazed by her coalition partner's attempt to chide her for commenting on the cost of the pension. Nicola Willis pointed out the annual cost of super will rise to more than $30 billion by 2030. She warned it's not a tomorrow problem. New Zealand First Leader Winston Peters said her comments were an unfortunate mistake. But Willis says politicians need to start grappling with this issue now.
25: The rising super bill is part of the context in which we put together budget, so I think it's appropriate to share that with New Zealanders.
4: The government's hoping to take extra stress away from new mums, rolling out three-day stays and postnatal care. It'll soon be a legal entitlement, with the government funding $34.4 million in yesterday's budget to boost capacity. Health Minister Simeon Brown says the days after childbirth are intense.
26: For a new mother, we really want to make sure that

0: 18 from purchasing some lottery tickets. Internal Affairs Minister Brooke van Velden says an issue with the Gambling Act meant children could buy some products like lotto tickets. The Regulatory Systems Amendment Bill has passed its third reading and aims to fix the issue. It's one of 30 acts which will be amended by the bill. That's news.
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0: In sport, a special milestone looms for All Blacks wing Sevu Reece in his final season at the Crusaders. He'll play his 100th match for the franchise tonight against the Hurricanes in Christchurch. Reece says his Super Rugby career has exceeded all expectations.
3: When I first walked into the gym at the end of 2018, you know, you look up on the wall, you know, you just see all these legends up top. I didn't even once think that I'd ever go up there.
0: McLaren Formula One star Oscar Piastri has had a newly discovered species of wasp named after him. The wasp, dating from the dinosaurs and found preserved in northern Myanmar, apparently reminded the researchers of the iconic McLaren orange. It's been called the Guispeed Piastri. And that is sport.
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4: Forecast for the sea area Fovo and the forecast for Southland. Today, westerly 20 knots, easing to variable 10 knots. Moderate sea easing. Long period southwest swell 4 metres and easing. Fair visibility and showers. Tomorrow, variable 10 knots, becoming northeast 15 knots later. And a moderate southwest swell will ease. The forecast for Southland today, fine with high cloud, northwesterlies dying out and a low of 4. Tomorrow, cloud clearing, becoming fine in the morning, northeasterlies and a high of 14, the low 7. And for Sunday, partly cloudy, occasional showers, the high 18 and a low of 10.
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Mockers, Peter Beck, how are we doing this afternoon? Andrew Fagan. If you, like me, have been wondering why does King's Birthday seem to be so early this year in June, I've got the answer for you shortly.

0: Levitating Dua Lipa, Peter Mac this afternoon at Southland's Hokanui, and hope you're having a good start to your weekend. I always think of the Friday as kind of like, you know, it's the entree to what lies ahead. So this is part of the old build-up. So what have we got weather-wise for your 3 days? Well, overnight tonight we're going down to 4 degrees. Tomorrow, Saturday, low cloud and fog in the south. Becoming fine though for a time morning and afternoon, but there is a chance of a shower returning late tomorrow evening at a high of 12. Into Sunday, last day of the month, partly cloudy with a chance of a shower in the afternoon and evening. And northerlies dying away, or northeasterlies actually dying away in the afternoon, 17. Monday, Chucky's birthday or official birthday, showers clearing to fine in the morning, light winds and 15. We're going to find out later this hour why it seems so early to have his birthday this year. There is a reason for it. Into Tuesday, showers easing in the morning, fine breaks developing, 13. Wednesday, partly cloudy, fine, easterlies developing, 12. And on Thursday, a few showers turn up, light winds and 12.
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0: She visited New Zealand. In fact, she played a show in the James Hay in Christchurch just a few months back, and apparently a really good show too. Sophie Alice Baxter, Kauri in there too, and Lay Your Head. So yeah, it just seems really early this year, I thought. The King's birthday holiday, right on the very first day of June. So apparently, here's the story. The date for the King's birthday in New Zealand is legally mandated by the Sovereign's Birthday Observance Act. So it doesn't matter whether you're the King or the Queen or who you are, it dictates that the birthday must be observed on the first Monday in June. So it doesn't matter when your birthday is during the year. The Sovereign's Birthday Act tells us that it must be observed on the first Monday in June. It just so happens that this year, Monday is the 1st of June, so it seems to be very, very early in June. But there we go. His actual birthday, in case you want to save up and buy him a present, November 14.
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0: This is Southland's Hokanui. We've still got heaps to go with our Tasik Country Festival over the next couple of days, from trucks to finals for things. We'll run through some of those events this afternoon and take a look at what the weather expectations are like for enjoying said activities. Spice Girls, Maroon 5 and Noah Kahan when we come back after news and sport, and tomorrow's Southern Weather next at 3.
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10: In this update, frustration in Canterbury over a thin budget for the South Island. Business Canterbury says the government's plan is fiscally responsible but won't move the dial on growth or productivity. Despite the infrastructure focus, the only direct South Island funding is for strengthening five state highways. Chief Executive Leanne Watson says a growing region needs infrastructure investment ahead of demand, but there's little in the budget to support that.
11: We know we've got some opportunities ahead with, you know, strong export growth, more freight movement to Littleton Port and the airport, so we need to make sure that we've got really good connectivity.
10: Shaw and Partners Director Andrew Kelleher says the government had to deliver a fiscally responsible budget, and it has. He says we simply can't take on the debt that major economies can.
12: They had to demonstrate a meaningful and committed track to fiscal stability and fiscal restraint. We are a small trading country. We're heavily dependent on offshore capital.
10: A top midwife is praising the budget's boost to postnatal care, with a three-day stay soon a legal right. $34.4 million will be rolled out over the next 4 years, strengthening the workforce and maternity bed capacity. Chief Midwife for Counties Manukau, Christina Mellon, says they'll be sharing their knowledge on how best to implement the change and meet community needs.
13: Because there definitely is places in our country that will struggle to be able to do this. But if we can work together on it and there is some finance to help it, that's always going to be good.
10: A coroner's report into the death of a neglected Christchurch pensioner has found systemic failings within Health NZ. Norman Lee died in 2020 after months of abuse from his adopted son, David Lee, who was later jailed for 6 years. That's news.
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10: In sport, encouragement for Tim Payne to embrace his newfound stardom ahead of the Football World Cup. The All Whites defender has gone from relative Instagram obscurity to more than a million followers after a video from an Argentinian content creator identified him as the least known player at the tournament. Payne's Australian agent, Tony Rallis, describes how Payne is dealing with his explosion in popularity.
15: Typical Tim. Very reserved. Had a bit of a giggle about it. I told him that these are the moments that you probably need to tell your story a bit more because, you know, like New Zealand is famous for players that have had to go the long way to succeed.
10: Kiwi Hayden Paddon and co-driver John Kennard are in eighth place in their Hyundai after three stages at Rally Japan.
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16: Forecast for the sea area Fovo and the forecast for Southland. Today, westerly 20 knots, easing to variable 10 knots. Moderate sea easing. Long period southwest swell 4 metres and easing. Fair visibility and showers tomorrow. Variable 10 knots, becoming northeast 15 knots later. And a moderate southwest swell will ease. The forecast for Southland today. Fine with high cloud, northwesterlies dying out and a low of 4. Tomorrow, cloud clearing, becoming fine in the morning, northeasterlies and a high of 14, the low 7. And for Sunday, partly cloudy, occasional showers, the high 18 and a low of 10.
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Southland Talking Away, we've got things underway this hour with the Spices, the Spice Girls, Maroon 5, and Huey Lewis and the News. The weekend is ahead. Plenty to see and do and experience around these parts. This is Noah Kahan.

0: Southland's Hokanui, Petermack and Dire Straits, the Sultans of Swing. We're getting down to the old gravy stroke now when it comes to the Tussock Country, which has now been running for what we're just about rounding out the second week and final week. And there's Trev Dore, what a man he is. He's great at the old piano, Piano at the Moon, at Howl at the Moon. You can get along there on your Friday evening and sink a few and enjoy Trev's tender vibes between 5 and 7 p.m. Now, also, of course, tomorrow, the big night, we've got a lot going on. In the morning, we've got the Gold Guitar Award auditions for day two. That's on at various venues around town from 8 in the morning. Got the Freeze Your Bits Off busking in the main street from 10 a.m. And then later in the evening, we've got all sorts of stuff going on. Midnight Chicken at Amigo's Restaurant, and the MLT New Zealand Gold Guitar Awards Junior and Intermediate Finals. Maybe even, if you're lucky, a bit of yodeling in there. 6:30 p.m. at the Town and Country Stadium. And that's not even all there is. We've got a Sunday to look forward to after that and a big climactic finale.
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0: Alive and kicking, Simple Minds. Peter Mac. All right, now, tomorrow night, just looking forward to all the finales that are happening. When I say tomorrow night, of course, I mean Sunday. We've got the Freeze Your Bits Off Busking Finals at the St. James. So that'll be 4.30 through till 6.30, and that's preceding the big evening attraction, which is the MLT New Zealand Gold Guitar Awards Senior Finals. That'll be all on at the Town and Country Stadium. So plenty happening over the next couple of days. Now, the other thing, too, if you haven't caught that little documentary, which apparently is pretty good, it's the Capital of Country Music documentary. We've been playing it a bit through the Tussock Country Festival, and it's getting a bit of an airing on Sunday morning. So if you're tossing up between going to church or going to the St. James, it's up to you. But I don't know what sort of coffee they do at church, but I'd be grabbing a coffee and heading off to the St. James. I think that'd be a safer bet, but it's up to you.
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0: Across Southland, this is Hokanui. We're right behind Tasman Country, and there's still plenty of action tonight. And for the next couple of days, we'll take a look at some of the events, highlight them in the next hour. We'll take a look and see what tomorrow's weather's going to be like too, if you're hanging around outside and taking in some of the action. All that and more very shortly at 4 o'clock.
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12: In this update, the Prime Minister's refusing to say what the $450 million fuel support fund might be used for if it's employed. A $373 million funding package was announced earlier this year, which came into effect in April. The newly announced reserve will only be used if it's needed. Chris Luxon says it's contingent upon how long the conflict in Iran lasts.
13: Any given day you wake up thinking there's going to be a settlement and a negotiation between the US and Iran, and then it looks like it's a long way away.
12: More than $30 million has been earmarked in the budget to drive the government's push for tougher social media rules. The funding will go towards developing policy and potential regulation over the next 4 years, although any final decisions will still depend on future cabinet decisions and money. Emily Ansell reports.
14: Education Minister Erica Stanford's been spearheading proposals for a social media ban for under-16s after a select committee backed the idea in March. The committee's also called for an online regulator and tighter controls on algorithms and online content targeting young people.
12: The former chair of the Productivity Commission has labelled Budget 2026 the holding the line budget. Economists Ganesh Ahirao and Iwi chairs are giving their thoughts on the investment package. Ahirao says there is little in this budget specifically for Māori or to tackle climate change. Pleas for motorists to take extreme care on icy roads this weekend. A combination of sub-zero temperatures, frost, fog and black ice are expected, particularly in the South Island. NZTA Scott McKenzie says contractors will be monitoring conditions and applying grit where needed.
15: Fixing this to really be visible, making sure they're driving with lights on, increase their following distance behind other motorists, avoid trying to make fast manoeuvres.
12: That's news.
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12: In sport, could 23-time Grand Slam champion Serena Williams be about to make a return to tennis after almost 4 years? It's understood the 44-year-old has requested wild cards for grass court tournaments next month in England. And she'll play doubles at the Queen's Tournament, a lead-up to Wimbledon, with rising Canadian Victoria Mboko. For her part, 19-year-old Mboko says she really looks up to Williams.
17: I mean, the fact that she even knows me is it's very exciting. But, yeah, I think the moment is all up to her. And when she's ready to come back, it's up to her.
12: The NBA's Western Conference Finals have been sent to a deciding seventh game. San Antonio Spurs have posted a 118-91 home win over the Oklahoma City Thunder.
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18: Forecast for the sea area Fovo and the forecast for Southland. Today, westerly 20 knots, easing to variable 10 knots. Moderate sea easing. Long period southwest swell 4 metres and easing. Fair visibility and showers. Tomorrow, variable 10 knots, becoming northeast 15 knots later. And a moderate southwest swell will ease. The forecast for Southland today, fine with high cloud, northwesterlies dying out and a low of 4. Tomorrow, cloud clearing, becoming fine in the morning, northeasterlies and a high of 14, the low 7. And for Sunday, partly cloudy, occasional showers, the high 18 and a low of 10.
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The greatest hits and the best mix. This is Southland Takanui. It is Friday evening. Nice to have you in as we're wrapping up another working week and looking forward to a long weekend and a short week next week.

0: Tom Petty, Free Fall, and Peter Mac. Southland's Hakanui, we love good news. And there's positive momentum here in the Southland job market, which is great. There's new figures showing that job ads are continuing to climb. That means there's more vacancies. According to SEEK in their latest report, the listings in Southland rose 2.9% month on month in April. That's outpaced the national growth, which is fantastic. And across the country, job ads also rose compared to last year. That's signalling ongoing demand for workers, which is pretty damn good. When you're considering that, you know, we're up against a few other issues at the moment. Demand for AI-related skills is on the rise, particularly in the areas of consulting and strategy and the creative industries, and experts are saying that the South Island is standing out as a strong performer.
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0: Foo Fighters, My Hero, Peter Mac. Well, the busking will have continued for a few days by Sunday, and on Sunday it is the big final, the Freeze Your Bits Off busking finals, and they'll be indoors this time between 4:30 and 6:30 at the St. James.
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0: It is nearly 5 o'clock. This is Southland Takanui. Peter Mack, two more days and a night of Tasik Country, and then we'll be wrapping things up for 2026, but there's a lot to get into over the weekend. You can download all the details at tasikcountry.nz. We have news next at 5.
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8: In this update, the Finance Minister admits she would have loved to deliver treats in the budget, but she just couldn't afford it. Nicola Willis says tax cuts were high on her wish list. But she says it simply wasn't possible with the state of the books and would be irresponsible to future taxpayers.
9: I'm very conscious that we take money from you that I then spend, and it's money that you earned by working hard. So I think we've struck the right balance in this budget, being fair on the workers of today and being really fair on the workers of tomorrow.
8: Longer care for new mums in the budget as the government looks to increase postnatal capacity. $34.4 million being invested over the next 4 years to make a three-day postnatal stay a legal right. Health Minister Simeon Brown says the first few days for mums and babies are important, and they should receive adequate care no matter where they are in the country.
10: Some districts have capacity. Those districts will be able to offer that three-day stay sooner. There are some districts which are really stretched. Wellington's under a lot of pressure.
8: A Canterbury principal says a stronger focus on trades training is long overdue. The budget doubles Trades Academy places from 10,000 to 20,000 over 4 years, giving more secondary students access to construction, agriculture and electrical training. Darfield High School principal Andy England says schools have spent years geared towards university pathways. This approach will better suit many students.
11: Trades academies, as I say, work so well in that senior school when you've got young people wanting to try out polytechnics or trades training and still stay in school.
8: A Christchurch business owner has been arrested after police busted an alleged chop shop operation in Kāinga. Police identified 27 stolen vehicles as going through the 48-year-old's business. The cars were allegedly stripped for parts and sent to the UAE. That's news.
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8: In sport, the All Whites' newly minted Instagram star Tim Payne is getting on with the job of preparing for the Football World Cup after going viral and adding more than a million followers on Instagram in 2 days. The Wellington Phoenix defender was identified as the least known World Cup player by an Argentinian content creator who called for people to get behind him. Payne's Australian agent Tony Rallis says Payne isn't fazed by the attention. Speculations rife that American tennis great Serena Williams is set to make a shock comeback at 44. It's understood Williams will play doubles at the Wimbledon lead-up tournament in Queens with 19-year-old Canadian Victoria Mboko. That is sport.
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13: Forecast for the sea area Fovo and the forecast for Southland. Today, westerly 20 knots easing to variable 10 knots. Moderate sea easing. Long period southwest swell 4 metres and easing. Fair visibility and showers. Tomorrow, variable 10 knots becoming northeast 15 knots later. And a moderate southwest swell will ease. The forecast for Southland today, fine with high cloud, northwesterlies dying out and a low of 4. Tomorrow, cloud clearing, becoming fine in the morning, northeasterlies and a high of 14, the low 7. And for Sunday, partly cloudy, occasional showers, the high 18 and a low of 10.
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From Billy Ocean to David Guetta and Sia, we've got your Friday night mix covered. We have the greatest hits and the best mix here. 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

0: Bit Alive, Tom Grennan, Peter Mac. How are we doing tonight? If you're a ski bunny, you haven't got long to wait now. Sort of the main South Island fields are kicking into gear around sort of mid to a bit later on in June, and that's not far away. It's only 2 or maybe 3 weeks away at the most, because it'll be June on Monday.
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0: Dave Dobbin and language. We Kiwis have a fascination with machinery and stuff, don't we? And kids of all ages love big trucks. So the McDonough Contracting Gore Truck Show is on tomorrow. We've got a good day for it too. From 9 a.m. it's down in their yard, the very place where they line up and get everything sorted for judging and all that sort of stuff, the transport repairs yard on Falconer Road. And then there's the parade at 2 o'clock in the main street. And the prize giving and stuff happens after that out at the Croydon Lodge. So a big day. Bring the kids down and see the trucks tomorrow. If you're a truckie entering the spirit of the occasion, it's $10 on the day. If you're a spectator, no cost to you, it's free.
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0: Thank you, Southland, for your kind company. If you're looking for something to do tonight, Craig Adams and the Rustlers are playing down at the Razza at 7.30 tonight. Might like to get down and get amongst that. And don't forget, tomorrow there's heaps on. We've got the truck show. We've got the Gold Guitar Award auditions. We've got the Freeze Your Bits Off busking. That'll be happening in the main street between 10 and noon. And all sorts of stuff, really. Get on to tussockcountry.nz. Get yourself familiarised with the last events. Sort out what you want to go to and get out there and support these artists as they are performing for us in our neck of the woods for a very special festival. Enjoy your night. See you next week.
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13: In this update, speculation over where Israel could fit into a deal to open the Strait of Hormuz. It's being reported officials on both the US and Iranian sides are close to an agreement, which CNN sources say would also begin 60 more days of nuclear program negotiations. US journalist and analyst Gordon Robertson says the Israelis wanted Iranian regime change and likely won't be happy. He says Israelis have recently stepped up strikes in Lebanon, targeting Iranian-backed Hezbollah.
14: One could see that as a sign. An agreement is close and the Israelis want to do as much as they can.
13: Children's charity Variety says organisations need to collaborate rather than try to fight child poverty individually. This year's child poverty report, released with the budget, shows the number of children in material hardship has risen by nearly 50,000 between 2022 and 25. Variety CEO Wayne Howitt says 1 in 7 Kiwi kids are living without the basics, like food and warmth. He says we're not making any progress on this.
15: I know the government does want to make a change in this space. It's about bringing those people together and we'll get the result that's required.
13: A view the government's restoring the balance between university and vocational pathways. The budget doubles trades academy places from 10,000 to 20,000 over 4 years, giving more secondary students access to training while at school. Employers and Manufacturers Association Head of Advocacy, Alan McDonald, says it's a full circle moment, recognising how vital trades are in a tech-driven economy.
16: AI can't build houses, and there's a few other things that it's physically incapable of doing, and it's just really good to see that focus because so many young people now are coming into the workplace and they're just not ready.
13: That's news.
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13: In sport, All Blacks wing Sever Reece is hoping to back up his best game of the season when he leads the Crusaders out against the Hurricanes in Christchurch tonight. The 29-year-old, who's playing his 100th game, set up a try and a comeback win over the Chiefs.
18: You know, I got real busy and found the ball a few times, which, you know, was how I get started with my game. So, I was happy with that last week and hopefully I could get more touches this week.
13: All Whites and Wellington Phoenix back Tim Payne's now gained more than 1.4 million Instagram followers after being championed by an Argentine content creator. And the Phoenix have farewelled seven members of the men's squad today, including winger Kalia Kalo Amiento. And that's sport.
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19: Forecast for the sea area Fovo and the forecast for Southland. Today, westerly 20 knots, easing to variable 10 knots. Moderate sea easing. Long period southwest swell 4 metres and easing. Fair visibility and showers. Tomorrow, variable 10 knots, becoming northeast 15 knots later. And a moderate southwest swell will ease. The forecast for Southland today, fine with high cloud, northwesterlies dying out and a low of 4. Tomorrow, cloud clearing, becoming fine in the morning, northeasterlies and a high of 14, the low 7. And for Sunday, partly cloudy, occasional showers, the high 18 and a low of 10.
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8: In this update, funding for a new secondary school curriculum is overshadowed by a shortfall in day-to-day funding. The budget includes a 2% increase to schools' operational grants, leaving funding 13% behind inflation. About $80 million will help teachers implement the new curriculum and qualifications. PPTA President Chris Abercrombie says the professional learning and development funding amounts to $600 per teacher.
9: There's barely a day's relief, you know, and costs for a teacher to be out, you know, and get access to that PLD. We fund more for teachers going to their subject association forum.
8: A top midwife is praising the budget's boost to postnatal care, with a three-day stay soon a legal right. $34.4 million will be rolled out over the next 4 years, strengthening the workforce and maternity bed capacity to meet demand. Chief Midwife for Counties Manukau, Christina Mallon, says they'll be sharing their knowledge on how best to implement the change and meet community needs.
10: Because there definitely is places in our country that will struggle to be able to do this. But if we can work together on it and there is some finance to help it, that's always going to be good.
8: Hope's roading investment in Budget 2026 will mean fewer closures on key routes. The government's invested $400 million in state highway resilience projects. Included is State Highway 2's Waiweka Gorge on the east coast. Gisborne Mayor Rahet Stolt says it should mean the road closes less frequently.
11: We are not naive. We know sometimes you can't control nature. You don't know what storms or cyclones come your way, but the investment from the government so shows us that they've listened.
8: And a coroner's report released into the death of a neglected Christchurch pensioner has found systemic failings within Health New Zealand. Norman Lee died in 2020 after months of abuse from his adopted son David Lee, who was later jailed for 6 years. That's news.
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8: In sport, Hurricanes coach Clyde Laidlaw is treating tonight's final regular season Super Rugby Pacific clash with the Crusaders in Christchurch like a trial. The Wellington-based side have already locked up top spot in a home qualifying final for next weekend. But Laidlaw's dismissed any notion of this game being meaningless for them, as there are places at stake in the 23 for next Saturday's playoffs game.
14: We've got Proud Man, we've got Tyrell Lomax starting, you know, Cam Roygaard, they need to prove their worth again. We've got other guys that want to get spots on the bench for a quarter final or start. So there's plenty of internal motivation. You know, our own standards around us.
8: That's sport. I'm Nina Burton.
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15: Forecast for the sea area Fovo and the forecast for Southland. Today, westerly 20 knots, easing to variable 10 knots. Moderate sea easing. Long period southwest swell 4 metres and easing. Fair visibility and showers. Tomorrow, variable 10 knots, becoming northeast 15 knots later. And a moderate southwest swell will ease. The forecast for Southland today, fine with high cloud, northwesterlies dying out and a low of 4. Tomorrow, cloud clearing, becoming fine in the morning, northeasterlies and a high of 14, the low 7. And for Sunday, partly cloudy, occasional showers, the high 18 and a low of 10.
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6: In this update, one person has died and two other people are injured following a crash on State Highway 1 in Otago's Allenton. It happened just before 5:40 at the intersection of Law Road. The road remains closed and diversions are in place. Confirmation the Waikato Expressway will get its extension is being seen as a safety win. $1.7 billion has been confirmed in the budget to connect the highway with the intersection of State Highways 1 and 29 at Piarere. The project includes a grade-separated interchange near Karapiro Road to improve safety and resilience. Waikato District Mayor Axel Beck says this crucial link is currently very dangerous.
7: Quite frankly, we don't want to lose any more of our people there. It's down to the environment through which they travel, and this is a major, major step forward.
6: Whanganui's mayor says its current police station is at the end of its life and it's time for a new one. Yesterday's budget set aside $391 million to support frontline policing, including replacing two stations, one in Greymouth and one in Whanganui. Mayor Andrew Tripe says it recognises the city's role as a hub for the far-reaching region.
8: And I believe that when central government invests in facilities like this, it shows confidence in Whanganui's future and in our role as a place where important public services can be delivered at scale.
6: Kiwis are flaunting their favourite New Zealand musicians' merchandise today on New Zealand Music T-shirt Day. The day is about shining a light on homegrown music while raising funds for Music Helps, a charity that supports initiatives using music to help and heal. The charity's helped more than 100,000 people with music therapy and education and offers emergency assistance for local artists. Music Helps General Manager Carmel is encouraging everyone to get involved.
9: 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I am wearing a Shehard sweatshirt that I've had for 15 years.
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6: In sport, a critical Super Rugby Pacific matchup in Christchurch tonight has kicked off the final weekend of the regular season. The Crusaders are well on their way to defending their unbeaten record at Takaha and doing their part to host a quarter-final next week against the top-of-the-table Hurricanes, leading 26-7 at half-time. That's sport. I'm Nina Burton.
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6: In this update, are new rail investments likely to stay on track even if there's a change of government? The budget commits just over $1 billion to Kiwi Rail's planned network investments between 2027 and 2030. A further $107 million is set aside to continue critical renewals on the Auckland and Wellington metropolitan networks. Business New Zealand Advocacy Director Catherine Baird says rail has friends on both sides of the aisle.
7: I think you've got Winston Peters on the right, keen on rail. You've got the left, keen on rail. So that probably would be sustained.
6: A suite of charity tax changes aimed to simplify the rule for donors. This year's budget sets a $100,000 cap on donations eligible for a 33% tax credit. It also allows tax credits to be claimed throughout the year and gives an option for donors to gift it to the charity. Denton's tax partner, Bruce Benacki, says just 1.1% of donations exceed $100,000, and people affording that are likely to be less concerned about a tax credit.
8: It's a sensible change. It will save some money and allows it to be put towards tax changes that are more taxpayer friendly.
6: A coroner's report into the death of a neglected Christchurch pensioner has found systemic failings within Health New Zealand. Norman Lee died in 2020 after months of abuse from his adopted son, David Lee, who was later jailed for 6 years. Jamie Cunningham reports.
9: Open Justice reports the 90-year-old had limited access to water and fresh air and was forced to wear nappies in a wetsuit. Coroner Mary-Ann Borrowdale says concerns about Lee's care were raised as early as 2018 and warning signs should have prompted stronger action. Health NZ's apologised to Lee's family and says all recommendations have been implemented.
6: That's news.
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6: In sport, the Crusaders have done their part of what is required for them to host a Super Rugby home quarter-final next weekend.
12: There's the full-time whistle. A night to savour for Sivu Reese in game 100 and a convincing win for his Crusaders, 47-14 over the Hurricanes.
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6: In this update, are new rail investments likely to stay on track even if there's a change of government? The budget commits just over $1 billion to Kiwi Rail's planned network investments between 2027 and 2030. A further $107 million is set aside to continue critical renewals on the Auckland and Wellington metropolitan networks. Business New Zealand Advocacy Director Catherine Baird says rail has friends on both sides of the aisle.
7: I think you've got Winston Peters on the right, keen on rail. You've got the left, keen on rail. So that probably would be sustained.
6: A suite of charity tax changes aimed to simplify the rule for donors. This year's budget sets a $100,000 cap on donations eligible for a 33% tax credit. It also allows tax credits to be claimed throughout the year and gives an option for donors to gift it to the charity. Denton's tax partner, Bruce Benacki, says just 1.1% of donations exceed $100,000, and people affording that are likely to be less concerned about a tax credit.
8: It's a sensible change. It will save some money and allows it to be put towards tax changes that are more taxpayer friendly.
6: A coroner's report into the death of a neglected Christchurch pensioner has found systemic failings within Health New Zealand. Norman Lee died in 2020 after months of abuse from his adopted son David Lee, who was later jailed for 6 years. Jamie Cunningham reports.
9: Open Justice reports the 90-year-old had limited access to water and fresh air and was forced to wear nappies in a wetsuit. Coroner Marianne Borrowdale says concerns about Lee's care were raised as early as 2018 and warning signs should have prompted stronger action. Health NZ's apologised to Lee's family and says all recommendations have been implemented.
6: That's news.
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6: In sport, Sevu Reece is relishing in his 100th match victory for the Crusaders against the Hurricanes at a sold-out One New Zealand Stadium tonight. The winger made a statement, scoring two tries and kicking his maiden conversion to take the 47-14 win against the top-of-the-table team. Rhys is the 26th Crusader to reach the Centurion milestone and says it's an honour.
12: It's been quite a journey, yeah, super proud, and especially to the people that's backed me all the way up until now, and yeah, it's pretty special for not just myself but for my family as well.
6: That's sport. I'm Nina Burton.
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7: In this update, a view the government's restoring the balance between university and vocational pathways. The budget doubles Trades Academy places from 10,000 to 20,000 over 4 years, giving more secondary students access to training while at school. Employers and Manufacturers Association Head of Advocacy Alan McDonald says it's a full circle moment, recognising how vital trades are in a tech-driven economy.
8: AI can't build houses, and there's a few other things that it's physically incapable of doing, and it's just really good to see that focus because so many young people now are coming into the workplace and they're just not ready.
7: Greymouth's mayor is rapt over the news the town is getting a new police station. Yesterday's budget set aside $391 million to support frontline policing, including replacing two stations, one in Greymouth and one in Whanganui. Mayor Tanya Gibson says they've been advocating for this for years.
9: The police in Greymouth are around in different buildings at the moment in containers because of the black mould in their building. So they deserve a new police station and we're happy for them.
7: A coroner's report into the death of a neglected Christchurch pensioner has found systemic failings within Health New Zealand. Norman Lee died in 2020 after months of abuse from his adopted son David Lee, who was later jailed for 6 years. Jamie Cunningham reports.
10: Open Justice reports the 90-year-old had limited access to water and fresh air and was forced to wear nappies in a wetsuit. Coroner Marianne Borrowdale says concerns about Lee's care were raised as early as 2018 and warning signs should have prompted stronger action. Health NZ's apologised to Lee's family and says all recommendations have been implemented.
7: And Māori leader and academic Taherini Moko Mead has died aged 99. He was the founding professor of Māori at Wellington's Victoria University and established the first department of Māori studies there in 1978. That's news.
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7: In sport, the Crusaders have put a rotated Hurricane side to the sword tonight in Christchurch, running out 47-14 winners. Newly capped Centurion Sevu Reese dotted down for two tries and was handed the kicking tee from the sideline by first five Taha Kemera after his second.
12: Just mucking around in training and I don't know what Taha was thinking. He told me, he was like, hey mate, you take the kick. And I was like, geez, not in front of a sold out crowd. But yeah, I was glad that it went over.
7: Canterbury will watch on eagerly tomorrow night as the Chiefs win over the Blues tomorrow secures them a home quarter final next weekend. Meanwhile, the Fijian Drua lead Queensland Reds 24-21 with half an hour to go in Brisbane. That's sport. I'm Nina Burton.
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9: In this update, a view rail investment's likely to stay on track even if there's a change of government. The budget commits just over $1 billion to KiwiRail's planned network investments between 2027 and 2030. A further $107 million is set aside to continue critical renewals on the Auckland and Wellington metropolitan networks. Business New Zealand Advocacy Director Catherine Baird says rail has friends of both sides of the aisle.
10: I think you've got Winston Peters on the right, keen on rail. You've got the left, keen on rail. So that probably would be sustained.
9: A coroner's report into the death of a neglected Christchurch pensioner has found systemic failings within Health New Zealand. Norman Lee died in 2020 after months of abuse from his adopted son David Lee, who was later jailed for 6 years. Jamie Cunningham reports.
11: Open Justice reports the 90-year-old had limited access to water and fresh air and was forced to wear nappies in a wetsuit. Coroner Marianne Borrowdale says concerns about Lee's care were raised as early as 2018 and warning signs should have prompted stronger action. Health NZ's apologised to Lee's family and says all recommendations have been implemented.
9: More momentum for Hawke's Bay growers as they explore the possibility of a local cooperative at McCain's Foods' soon-to-close vegetable processing plant in Hastings. Agriculture Minister Todd McClay's now revealed a $50,000 for the first stage of a feasibility study to assess what it'll take for grower-led purchase of the site to be commercially viable. He's been meeting with local MPs, mayors and others on the ground this week to gather information. And Māori leader and academic Taherini Moko Mead has died aged 99. He was the founding professor of Māori at Wellington's Victoria University and established the first department of Māori studies there in 1978. That's news.
8: Hoka Nui Sport.
9: In sport, the Crusaders have done their part in their attempt to seal a home Super Rugby Pacific quarterfinal next weekend, making short order of a rotated Hurricanes team by 47 points to 14. Speculation is rife. American tennis great Serena Williams is set to make a shock comeback at the age of 44. It's understood Williams will play doubles at a Wimbledon lead-up tournament at Queen's with 19-year-old Canadian Victoria Mboko. To Australia, where golfer Daniel Hillier has made the cut at 4-under with a share of 27th, while fellow Kiwi Kazuma Kabori is at risk of missing the cut at even-under. Par. And the Manawatu Jets have flown by the Taranaki Airs 89-77 in tonight's National Basketball League action from Hawera. That's sport. I'm Nina Burton.
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2: In this update, funding for a new secondary school curriculum is overshadowed by a shortfall in day-to-day funding. The budget includes a 2% increase to schools' operational grants, leaving funding 13% behind inflation. About $80 million will help teachers implement the new curriculum and qualifications. PPTA President Chris Abercrombie says the professional learning and development funding amounts to $600 per teacher.
3: There's barely a day's relief, you know, and costs for a teacher to be out, you know, and get access to that PLD. We fund more for teachers going to their subject association forum.
2: A top midwife is praising the budget's boost to postnatal care with a three-day stay soon a legal right. $34.4 million will be rolled out over the next 4 years, strengthening the workforce and maternity bed capacity to meet demand. Chief Midwife for Counties Manukau, Christina Mallon, says they'll be sharing their knowledge on how best to implement the change and meet community needs.
4: Because there definitely is places in our country that will struggle to be able to do this. But if we can work together on it and there is some finance to help it, that's always going to be good.
2: I view the government's restoring the balance between university and vocational pathways. The budget doubles trades academy places from 10,000 to 20,000 over 4 years, giving more secondary students access to training while at school. Employers and Manufacturers Association Head of Advocacy Alan McDonald says it's a full circle moment, recognising how vital trades are in a tech-driven economy.
5: AI can't build houses, and there's a few other things that it's physically incapable of doing, and it's just really good to see that focus because so many young people now are coming into the workplace and they're just not ready.
2: Hope's roading investment in Budget 2026 will mean fewer closures on key routes. The government's invested $400 million in state highway resilience projects. Included is State Highway 2's Waiweka Gorge on the east coast. Gisborne Mayor Rahet Stoltz says it should mean the road closes less frequently.
6: We are not naive. We know sometimes you can't control nature. You don't know what storms or cyclones come your way, but the investment from the government so shows us that they've listened.
2: Belief stronger investments needed in Māori-led eating disorder support. Otago University research shows Māori experience eating disorders at similar and sometimes higher rates than non-Māori, but are less likely to be recognised or treated. Researchers say whānau-centred approaches remain underused in the health system. Lead researcher Mo Tarangi Maria Clark says it's about changing social narratives around who is suffering.
7: Some of the tools around screening and assessments for eating disorders are a cultural mismatch for Māori. So by changing those tools, we might be able to see an increase in access for Māori.
2: A coroner's report into the death of a neglected Christchurch pensioner has found systemic failings within Health New Zealand. Norman Lee died in 2020 after months of abuse from his adopted son, David Lee, who was later jailed for 6 years. Jamie Cunningham reports.
8: Open Justice reports the 90-year-old had limited access to water and fresh air and was forced to wear nappies in a wetsuit. Coroner Marianne Borrowdale says concerns about Lee's care were raised as early as 2018 and warning signs should have prompted stronger action. Health NZ's apologised to Lee's family and says all recommendations have been implemented.
1: Hokanui Sport.
2: In sport, the Crusaders have done their part of what is required for them to host a Super Rugby home quarterfinal next weekend, live on Newstalk ZB Sport.
9: There's the full-time whistle. A night to savour for Sivu Reese in game 100 and a convincing win for his Crusaders, 47-14 over the Hurricanes.
2: Meanwhile, leading player agent Bruce Sharrock is imploring New Zealand Rugby to instigate a strategic overhaul or suffer the consequences. He looks after clients across rugby union and league, but believes causes for concern are mounting with union's production line. Sharrock says league and basketball are currently dominating the recruitment of the best athletes.
10: Let's get down in the trenches, roll up our sleeves and win the battles and provide pathways and persuade these guys that this is a game they should be playing and give them reasons to do it. Different thinking for rugby, because it used to be everybody wanted to be in All Black.
2: That's sport. I'm Nina Burton.
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12: In this update, confirmation the Waikato Expressway will get its extension is being seen as a safety win. $1.7 billion has been confirmed in the budget to connect the highway with the intersection of State Highways 1 and 29 at Piarere. The project includes a grade separated interchange near Karapiro Road to improve safety and resilience. Waikato District Mayor Axel Beck says this crucial link is currently very dangerous.
13: Quite frankly, we don't want to lose any more of our people there. It's down to the environment through which they travel, and this is a major, major step forward.
12: Whanganui's mayor says its current police station is at the end of its life and it's time for a new one. Yesterday's budget set aside $391 million to support frontline policing, including replacing two stations, one in Greymouth and one in Whanganui. Mayor Andrew Tribe says it recognises the city's role as a hub for the far-reaching region.
14: And I believe that when central government invests in facilities like this, it shows confidence in Whanganui's future and in our role as a place where important public services can be delivered at scale.
12: The Minister for Arts, Culture and Heritage says a lot of the artists at the other night's music awards were likely funded by the government's arts funding. Linda Topp called out the government's budget on stage, saying there didn't appear to be any funding for music. She continued, saying we need a government that says the arts are more important than the defence budget. Paul Goldsmith says it's standard practice for cracks to be made at a centre-right government at arts awards.
15: But I wouldn't agree with the basic proposition at all, of course, because you know, we massively invest in music and the arts.
12: Children's charity Variety sounding the alarm over poverty in the wake of the budget. This year's child poverty report shows the number of children in material hardship jumped by almost 50,000 between 2022 and 2025. Variety CEO Wayne Howard says organisations should be working together on this issue. He says there's been no movement towards the 2028 target of halving child poverty.
16: There's one in seven Kiwi kids that are living without the basics, food, warmth, transport, school costs and healthcare. We're not making any margins on it.
12: Aid workers are rushing supplies to the centre of the Democratic Republic of Congo's outbreak of a rare type of Ebola virus. Medical staff are struggling with a lack of equipment, a distrustful population and armed groups in a volatile region. There is no approved treatment or vaccine for the particular strain of Ebola that's taken hold. And concerns the health system is failing Māori experiencing eating disorders. Otago University researchers say Māori experience eating disorders at rates comparable to, and in some cases higher than non-Māori, but are less likely to be recognised or treated and face barriers when seeking help. Lead researcher Michaela Petty says within the health sector there's often a belief eating disorders only affect thin Pākehā women, so Māori are overlooked.
3: Eating disorder treatment doesn't align with Wairoa or Whakapapa, so westernised models often miss very lived reality.
11: Hokanui Sport.
12: In sport, Sevu Reece is relishing in his 100th match victory for the Crusaders against the Hurricanes at a sold-out One New Zealand Stadium tonight. The winger made a statement, scoring two tries and kicking his maiden conversion to take the 47-14 win against the top-of-the-table team. Reece is the 26th Crusader to reach the Centurion milestone and says it's an honour.
4: It's been quite a journey, yeah, super proud, and especially to the people that's backed me all the way up until now, and it's pretty special for not just myself but for my family as well.
12: Leading player agent Bruce Sharrock has sounded a warning over the diminishing value of the All Blacks as rugby grapples with an increasingly tough market. Sharrock, who has clients across both the union and league codes, believes the battle for relevance is getting harder in the current landscape. He's been asked by the Rugby Direct podcast whether the black jersey still holds the same lure for his clients.
17: No. And I think that's another realisation that needs to be understood. I won't mention names, but I could speak to 24-year-old All Blacks at the moment that are talking about what happens after the World Cup. I mean, that was never the case. Once you got that jersey, you would stay the year. You'd have to get the chisel to get it off your back.
12: That's sport. I'm Nina Burton.
11: Southland's best music mix starts now on Hokanui.

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7: In this update, funding for a new secondary school curriculum is overshadowed by a shortfall in day-to-day funding. The budget includes a 2% increase to schools' operational grants, leaving funding 13% behind inflation. About $80 million will help teachers implement the new curriculum and qualifications. PPTA President Chris Abercrombie says the professional learning and development funding amounts to $600 per teacher.
8: There's barely a day's relief, you know, and costs for a teacher to be out, you know, and get access to that PLD. We fund more for teachers going to their subject association forum.
7: A top midwife is praising the budget's boost to postnatal care with a three-day stay soon a legal right. $34.4 million will be rolled out over the next 4 years, strengthening the workforce and maternity bed capacity to meet demand. Chief Midwife for Counties Manukau, Christina Mallon, says they'll be sharing their knowledge on how best to implement the change and meet community needs.
9: Because there definitely is places in our country that will struggle to be able to do this. But if we can work together on it and there is some finance to help it, that's always going to be good.
7: A view the government's restoring the balance between university and vocational pathways. The budget doubles trades academy places from 10,000 to 20,000 over 4 years, giving more secondary students access to training while at school. Employers and Manufacturers Association Head of Advocacy Alan McDonald says it's a full circle moment, recognising how vital trades are in a tech-driven economy.
10: AI can't build houses, and there's a few other things that it's physically incapable of doing, and it's just really good to see that focus because so many young people now are coming into the workplace and they're just not ready.
7: Hope's roading investment in Budget 2026 will mean fewer closures on key routes. The government's invested $400 million in state highway resilience projects. Included is State Highway 2's Waiweka Gorge on the east coast. Gisborne Mayor Rahit Stolt says it should mean the road closes less frequently.
11: We are not naive. We know sometimes you can't control nature. You don't know what storms or cyclones come your way, but the investment from the government so shows us that they've listened.
7: Believe stronger investments needed in Māori-led eating disorder support. Otago University research shows Māori experience eating disorders at similar and sometimes higher rates than non-Māori, but are less likely to be recognised or treated. Researchers say whānau-centred approaches remain underused in the health system. Lead researcher Mo Tarangi Maria Clark says it's about changing social narratives around who is suffering.
12: Some of the tools around screening and assessments for eating disorders are a cultural mismatch for Māori. So by changing those tools, we might be able to see an increase in access for Māori.
7: And a coroner's report into the death of a neglected Christchurch pensioner has found systemic failings within Health New Zealand. Norman Lee died in 2020 after months of abuse from his adopted son David Lee, who was later jailed for 6 years. Jamie Cunningham reports.
13: Open Justice reports the 90-year-old had limited access to water and fresh air and was forced to wear nappies in a wetsuit. Coroner Marianne Borrowdale says concerns about Lee's care were raised as early as 2018 and warning signs should have prompted stronger action. Health NZ's apologised to Lee's family and says all recommendations have been implemented.
0: Hokanui Sport.
7: In sport, the Crusaders have done their part of what's required for them to host a Super Rugby home quarterfinal next weekend.
14: There's the full-time whistle. A night to savour for Sivu Rees in game 100 and a convincing win for his Crusaders, 47-14 over the Hurricanes.
7: Meanwhile, leading player agent Bruce Sharrock is imploring New Zealand Rugby to instigate a strategic overhaul or suffer the consequences. He looks after clients across rugby union and league, but believes causes for concern.

0: concern are mounting with Union's production line. Sharrock says league and basketball are currently dominating the recruitment of the best athletes.
1: Let's get down in the trenches, roll up our sleeves and win the battles and provide pathways and persuade these guys that this is a game they should be playing and give them reasons to do it. Different thinking for rugby, because it used to be everybody wanted to be in All Black.
0: That's sport. I'm Nina Burton.
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6: In this update, confirmation the Waikato Expressway will get its extension is being seen as a safety win. $1.7 billion has been confirmed in the budget to connect the highway with the intersection of State Highways 1 and 29 at Piarere. The project includes a grade-separated interchange near Karapero Road to improve safety and resilience. Waikato District Mayor Axel Begg says this crucial link is currently very dangerous.
7: Quite frankly, we don't want to lose any more of our people there. It's down to the environment through which they travel, and this is a major, major step forward.
6: Whanganui's mayor says its current police station is at the end of its life and it's time for a new one. Yesterday's budget set aside $391 million to support frontline policing, including replacing two stations, one in Greymouth and one in Whanganui. Mayor Andrew Tripe says it recognises the city's role as a hub for the far-reaching region.
8: And I believe that when central government invests in facilities like this, it shows confidence in Whanganui's future and in our role as a place where important public services can be delivered at scale.
6: The Minister for Arts, Culture and Heritage says a lot of the artists at the other night's Music Awards were likely funded by the government's arts funding. Linda Topp called out the government's budget on stage, saying there didn't appear to be any funding for music. She continued, saying we need a government that says the arts are more important than the defence budget. Paul Goldsmith says it's standard practice for cracks to be made at a centre-right government at Arts Awards.
9: But I wouldn't agree with the basic proposition at all, of course, because you know, we massively invest in music and the arts.
6: Children's charity Variety sounding the alarm over poverty in the wake of the budget. This year's child poverty report shows the number of children in material hardship jumped by almost 50,000 between 2022 and 2025. Variety CEO Wayne Howard says organisations should be working together on this issue. He says there's been no movement towards the 2028 target of halving child poverty.
10: There's one in seven Kiwi kids that are living without the basics, food, warmth, transport, school costs and healthcare. We're not making any margins on that.
6: Aid workers are rushing supplies to the centre of the Democratic Republic of Congo's outbreak of a rare type of Ebola virus. Medical staff are struggling with a lack of equipment, a distrustful population and armed groups in a volatile region. There's no approved treatment or vaccine for the particular strain of Ebola that's taken hold. and concerns the health system is failing Māori experiencing eating disorders. Otago University researchers say Māori experience eating disorders at rates comparable to, and in some cases higher than non-Māori, but are less likely to be recognised or treated and face barriers when seeking help. Lead researcher Michaela Petty says within the health sector there's often a belief eating disorders only affect thin Pākehā women, so Māori are overlooked.
11: Eating disorder treatment doesn't align with Wairoa or Whakapapa, so westernised models often miss very lived realities.
0: Hokanui Sport.
6: In sport, Sevu Reece is relishing in his 100th match victory for the Crusaders against the Hurricanes at a sold-out One New Zealand Stadium tonight. The winger made a statement, scoring two tries and kicking his maiden conversion to take the 47-14 win against the top-of-the-table team. Reece is the 26th Crusader to reach the Centurion milestone and says it's an honour.
12: It's been quite a journey, yeah, super proud, and especially to the people that's backed me all the way up until now, and yeah, it's pretty special for not just myself but for my family as well.
6: Leading player agent Bruce Sharrock has sounded a warning over the diminishing value of the All Blacks as rugby grapples with an increasingly tough market. Sharrock, who has clients across both the union and league codes, believes the battle for relevance is getting harder in the current landscape. He's been asked by the Rugby Direct podcast whether the black jersey still holds the same lure for his clients.
13: No, and I think that's another realisation that needs to be understood. I won't mention names, but I could speak to 24-year-old All Blacks at the moment that are talking about what happens after the World Cup. I mean, that was never the case. Once you got that jersey, you would stay there. You'd have to get the chisel to get it off your back.
6: That's News and Sport. I'm Nina Burton.
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10: In this update... Confirmation the Waikato Expressway will get its extension is being seen as a safety win. $1.7 billion has been confirmed in the budget to connect the highway with the intersection of State Highways 1 and 29 at Piarere. The project includes a grade separated interchange near Karapero Road to improve safety and resilience. Waikato District Mayor Axel Begg says this crucial link is currently very dangerous.
11: Quite frankly, we don't want to lose any more of our people there. It's down to the environment through which they travel, and this is a major, major step forward.
10: Whanganui's mayor says its current police station is at the end of its life and it's time for a new one. Yesterday's budget set aside $391 million to support frontline policing, including replacing two stations, one in Greymouth and one in Whanganui. Mayor Andrew Tripe says it recognises the city's role as a hub for the far-reaching region.
12: And I believe that when central government invests in facilities like this, it shows confidence in Whanganui's future and in our role as a place where important public services can be delivered at scale.
10: The Minister for Arts, Culture and Heritage says a lot of the artists at the other night's music awards were likely funded by the government's arts funding. Linda Topp called out the government's budget on stage, saying there didn't appear to be any funding for music. She continued, saying we need a government that says the arts are more important than the defence budget. Paul Goldsmith says it's standard practice for cracks to be made at a centre-right government at arts awards.
13: But I wouldn't agree with the basic proposition at all, of course, because you know, we massively invest in music and the arts.
10: Children's charity Variety sounding the alarm over poverty in the wake of the budget. This year's child poverty report shows the number of children in material hardship jumped by almost 50,000 between 2022 and 2025. Variety CEO Wayne Howard says organisations should be working together on this issue. He says there's been no movement towards the 2028 target of halving child poverty.
14: There's one in seven Kiwi kids that are living without the basics, food, warmth, transport, school costs and healthcare. We're not making any margins on that.
10: Aid workers are rushing supplies to the centre of the Democratic Republic of Congo's outbreak of a rare type of Ebola virus. Medical staff are struggling with a lack of equipment, a distrustful population and armed groups in a volatile region. There's no approved treatment or vaccine for the particular strain of Ebola that's taken hold. and concerns the health system is failing Māori experiencing eating disorders. Otago University researchers say Māori experience eating disorders at rates comparable to, and in some cases higher than non-Māori, but are less likely to be recognised or treated and face barriers when seeking help. Lead researcher Michaela Petty says within the health sector there's often a belief eating disorders only affect thin Pākehā women, so Māori are overlooked.
9: Eating disorder treatment doesn't align with Wairua or Whakapapa, so westernised models often miss very lived realities.
0: Hokanui Sport.
10: In sport, Sevu Reese is relishing in his 100th match victory for the Crusaders against the Hurricanes at a sold-out One New Zealand Stadium tonight. The winger made a statement, scoring two tries and kicking his maiden conversion to take the 47-14 win against the top-of-the-table team. Reese is the 26th Crusader to reach the Centurion milestone and says it's an honour.
15: It's been quite a journey, yeah, super proud, and especially to the people that's backed me all the way up until now, and yeah, it's pretty special for not just myself but for my family as well.
10: Leading player agent Bruce Sharrock has sounded a warning over the diminishing value of the All Blacks as rugby grapples with an increasingly tough market. Sharrock, who has clients across both the union and league codes, believes the battle for relevance is getting harder in the current landscape. He's been asked by the Rugby Direct podcast whether the black jersey still holds the same lure for his clients.
16: No, and I think that's another realisation that needs to be understood. I won't mention names, but I could speak to 24-year-old All Blacks at the moment that are talking about what happens after the World Cup. I mean, that was never the case. Once you got that jersey, you would stay there. You'd have to get the chisel to get it off your back.
10: That's News and Sport. I'm Nina Burton.
0: The best of the muster with Andy Muir on Hokanui and iHeartRadio.
17: A very good morning. Welcome into the Best of the Muster, a collaboration of interviews that took our attention during a busy week here at Hokanui HQ. My name's Andy Muir. Thanks for joining us. We're starting off the hour by heading to Kelso, catching up with dairy farmer Bruce Seeds. The maize is off the paddocks. It's been the topic of conversation for a lot of people in the south regarding maize. But Bruce stands by his use of the crop, and he thinks it's got an integral part of his wintering operation. Another Reed, but of a different ilk, Scott Ead, coach of the Southern Stags this year, being pretty upfront about the situation and the job he faces coaching the Stags in the NPC this year, and looking forward to the challenge. So Scott just tells us from his perspective what he's hoping for in the job this year, and for Stags fans as well. James Egg is based at Moa Flat, and he pulls no punches in his chat this week regarding wool. He says we're all celebrating mediocrity around the fibre, and why he thinks we need to re-look at the way that we're valuing wool at the moment, because while it's better than it was, he thinks it can do a lot better. We need to celebrate better. David Stevens, dear farmer at Balfour, talking venison, talking the schedule and such for the deer industry heading into spring. We're hearing of all these red meat contracts. Well, venison's come out with a pretty good call. And David just says, look, the deer industry at the moment's in a pretty good space, all things considered. And Kylie Fiskin of Mount McLean Plus More, based here in Gore, we have a chat about everything that's positive for the rural scene here in Southland at the moment from an accountant's viewpoint. So we'll start the hour next with Bruce Ead. 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
17: We're away to catch up with Bruce Ead this afternoon, farming at Kelso with his wife Tanya. Dairy farming that way, of course. This is the Sergeant Dan Farming Roundup. Thanks to Sergeant Dan Stock Foods here in Gore, where we speak to various farmers around the southern region. G'day, Bruce.
18: How are you getting on today, Andy?
17: Can't complain. Yourself, how are things?
18: Yeah, no, pretty good, really. Wee bit raw this morning, but hopefully the day is going to come out all right. It's dry, and that's the main thing at this time of year.
17: So everything's looking as it should be for this time of year for you guys?
18: Yeah, probably better than normal. I mean, we usually bank on having cows inside by the 15th of May, and some snow and a bit of grotty weather about then too, but touch wood. It's been very favourable. Cows haven't been inside yet. We're actually going to put them in tomorrow. We've sort of done our dash on the grass side of things and got to where we want to be. So they'll go inside and finish out the season from living in the Hilton.
17: Yeah, of course. You do split milkings there.
18: Yeah, split calving. So the robot cows are they're in all the time, and they've all calved. All this autumn's cows have all calved, so they're in there doing their thing, and we've just got the outdoor cows there, the spring ones, still going twice a day, hammer down, trying to make the most of the good payout, and we'll look at winding them down later next week or early the following.
17: So it's just a case of getting the silly string out, doing what you have to do, I suppose. Same old story, right?
18: Yeah, not too much silly string around here. With the in-calf heifers, they're going to go into their barn tomorrow, or actually this afternoon, sorry, so that'll be them tucked up for the winter, and we finally got our shed that the snow dismantled there 2 or 3 years ago. We got that repaired, so our in-calf heifers are going to go in that in the next couple of weeks as well. So all we'll have outside will be some autumn-born cattle from last yearlings and a few bulls and a few beefies on some kale. So, yeah, that's not too much silly string up here in the winter.
17: Now, of course, your robotic milking system, you've had that in for a couple of years now.
18: Yep. No, that's just... it's the norm for us now. The cows just roll in and roll out, do their own thing. So, we've had a record season production-wise, and that's been a large part of it this year, so we're more than happy.
17: Pretty good year as well, being a Fonterra supplier.
18: Yeah, no, it certainly couldn't have got a better year to have a record, that's for sure. So, it's been pretty good, although the big payout that we got there, that went straight to paying off mortgage and a bit of debt. So, it certainly didn't go on a holiday house in Wanaka.
17: Now, you've been an advocate for maize down here in the south for a couple of years now. You grow quite a bit of it, to be fair. How did it end up from your side of it?
18: It wasn't as bad as we thought. A lot of people have probably seen a lot of frosted-looking maize crops as they're driving around there near the end of last month and start of this month. And once we got into ours there, it's actually surprising how green it was. It hadn't affected the cob, although the cobs weren't as good this year as previous years, just lacking that heat and sun and that sort of late January, February, March. We didn't really have a proper summer, as everyone knows, so that probably brought the yield back slightly, but certainly wasn't a write-off, and those paddocks have now been harvested and re-drilled with green feed oats, so we'll feed some cattle off them in the spring and then tip her back over and go back into maize.
17: A few people are still cynical about maize being grown in the south, Bruce. What would you say to that?
18: Oh, it's not for everybody. It's certainly not... It doesn't suit every system, and that for us with the indoor cows, it's just exactly what we've been looking for. So there's probably a lot of people just standing back and watching, just wait and see 2 or 3 years, and especially after the frost this year, that'll make a lot of people think yes or no, tip them either way. But for us, it's like everything. It's like your fodder beet, it's like your kale, it's like your swede. You get good years and bad years, and you just roll with the punches. The varieties that are pretty much specialised for down here in South, and obviously you don't have the sunshine hours and the big growing window that, you know, Canterbury and the North Island have. So two different sorts of crops, all right, between a North Island maize and a Southland maize, but it's certainly a lot better than we've been trying to grow 5 or 6 years ago.
17: You still got the grass growing out there, albeit at the moment?
18: I think the grass is still growing, yep. Paddocks that we sort of numbed off in the last round, you can see they've come again. So no, it is still growing. We haven't had a lot of frost, and they certainly haven't been heavy ones. So, and when the sun does come out and get out of that fog and cloud, it is quite warm. So, yeah, it's nice to be going into the winter knowing that it was growing when you knocked off.
17: Last time we spoke to you, Bruce, the concern was around fuel allocations or fuel just getting a hold of it going forward into winter. How's it looking from your perspective about 6 weeks on?
18: Yeah, I think we're probably over that hump, though. You never know with old mate in America. He wakes up in the morning in a grump, and that can affect everybody. But we've got back to going about business as usual. We're just doing the last of our umbilical here today just to get the ponds down before winter, and we still use the tractors feeding out and doing things like that. So I don't think the supply thing at this point anyway, at this moment in time, is of any concern. The price is still a bit high, if you ask me, but hopefully that'll settle. It's amazing how it could go up overnight, but take 2 or 3 months to come back down again. And are we ever going to see those $1.70 levels again? I hope so, but it could be a long way off.
17: Yeah, just getting down to $2 even would be a win.
18: It would be, exactly right, yep. So, you know, it's probably a good time of year, you know, as any for the farming industry, apart from poor old cropping farmers, you know, but if we're in that situation in the middle of November, there'd be a hell of a lot of pain and some very large fuel bills.
17: Regarding council amalgamation, it's pretty much on the table now. There's about just under 3 months for councils to get their ducks all worked out. What's your thoughts around it? Of course, you're working with Otago Regional Council there in Clutha.
18: Yeah, we're Otago Regional in Clutha, yeah. Oh, I just think there's so much double up and duplication. You know, they'd certainly make a saving if they weren't buying 150 range, white double cab ranges at once, that's for sure. But no, it's like all these things, in my opinion, they're farming their own jobs, a lot of them. You know, what did I hear? What's the fancy room the Otago Regional Council have got

0: possible, so why should I be paying for it? That's just one of the stupid things that, you know, that they've wasted money on, when there's water infrastructure, there's, you know, sewage infrastructure, roading, things like that, the basics. It's certainly not sexy, but it needs to have the money spent on it long before you build a bloody Zen room in your council chambers. You know, I hear the gravel thing, they might be starting south on up Southland, but, you know, starting to get a bit of traction on that gravel in the rivers carry on. You know, that's something that one says you can, but the other says no, they can't. And, you know, it just delays the whole process. Meanwhile, it's putting farmland and things like that at risk every time we have a fair bit of rain. So, you know, they just need to quit mucking around and get those things, ducks in a row, I suppose, for a better phrase, so that we can get the problem solved and move on to the next one.
1: Good on you, Bruce. Always appreciate your time on the muster. Enjoy the afternoon.
0: Will do. Thanks, Andy.
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1: Welcome back to the muster. Scott Ead is the coach of the Southland Stags, just taking up the role in the last 6 months or so. Scott, good afternoon. Welcome to the muster. Firstly, congratulations taking on the role for arguably one of the unions that is craving success for its supporters.
0: Yeah, thanks, Andy. It's been a good 6 months. Busy, probably in a different way to, I guess, being on the grass. A lot of time on the laptop and the phone. But we're trying to build a team that ourselves and people are going to be really proud of and get behind. And we did a good job of that in the first half of last season. But the goal and the expectation is that needs to go for longer, and this team needs to go a bit deeper. So I feel like we've sort of built a bit of a roster at this stage that can hopefully get us up the ladder and get us in, I guess, a sustainable sort of spot where we're competing better and better every year.
1: So how's planning going for the season? Because we're not too far away when you think about it.
0: No, it comes around fast, doesn't it? You sit in March and you think you've got a whole lot of time, and then you get to the end of May and we're almost good to go. So no, it's been good. Once the draw came out, we could get our sort of draft our schedule up and how we want to do things. And obviously the roster, there was a part of it already sorted, and we've managed to get a good chunk of the group back from last year, guys that we think will really

0: grown arm and a leg, and some of them who we've been watching on TV play Super Rugby in Sevens, so that's been good to see. And then we've got some guys down here that are pushing really hard to make the squad as well locally. So I think it's a good, there's a good balance to our group this year. There'll be a few younger faces, but we've also got some good experience as well.
1: Just how hard is it attracting players to come to Southland? Because let's be honest, it's not a sexy union.
0: It's not the easiest challenge in the world. I've definitely rehearsed and refined the pitch, I guess you'd call it. But I think the biggest thing we've got to do, mate, is we've got to make it really our environment, and guys come out of it in October and they go away and they talk to other guys and they say, oh, they bloody love their time in the Stags, and they got better as a rugby player, but they also had an awesome time. And part of our thing, I think our appeal needs to be also around the region itself, guys who love, you know, the outdoors, getting out and about, and guys going out and spending that time. And then when we come and do rugby, we get into it, but we also don't take ourselves too seriously. So I think we've got to get that balance, and I think that's how we help get guys down. And to be fair, there's a couple of examples where I think we've got some guys coming into our team this year where those sort of stories and that have made a positive difference. So, yeah, we'll see how we go.
1: So what would you call a successful season?
0: I think from my point of view, like, I love winning and I hate losing more than anyone, but you also got to be realistic around, I guess, who we are as a union and where we're trying to get to. So we're going to win games. That's the expectation. There will be games, there will be some challenges. So for me, it's about building our team for the next 2 to 3 years, setting probably some good systems in the background that people aren't going to see that will help set us up to be a bit more or a lot more consistent in terms of how we perform. So, yeah, there's probably a couple of things for me. And as always, trying to push players through the next level. That's got to be the other one. So we've got some young players who going to come in this year, really want to make sure that they're ending up in a professional environment at Super Rugby or New Zealand Sevens 2027. So that's sort of, yeah, the big ones. And obviously, yeah, get the people behind us and having a real pride in the Stags team every week.
1: Moana Pacifica, their time in Super Rugby, unfortunately, looks like it's coming to an end, but there's quite a connection between the two teams now, between the Stags and Moana.
0: Yeah, it's really grown, really, and not through anything, I guess you'd say, structured or formal. It was sort of just organically happened. I know it started back with Matt Saunders' panel pushing Samisi a couple of years ago, and then it sort of morphed into, again, just connections and word of mouth, and you get a couple more boys there, and then we had, yeah, five in their main squad, and young hooker Tino Silanoa, who's been one of their wider training players. So, it's going to be a massive shame to lose them next year, but yeah, I guess that's our aim, to get those guys down here and get them into other jobs for next year.
1: Regarding club rugby here in Southland, Premier Rugby's rather limited. Is that a big concern?
0: There's always challenges, and this year, yeah, there's no hiding from that, mate. So I think we've got, the teams have been really competitive. Blues have had probably a couple of tough days, in particular last week. There's no hiding away from that. But what was awesome to see them come back and be really close with Woodlands on Saturday. I think I've said to you before, like, it's the all around the country that Premier space is becoming challenging, and it's not a magic bullet around how we grow that and keep it getting better. We've got six teams. I think that's probably the right fit for our province. How do we make it more appealing, more attractive? But also, we got to understand that we've got an awesome Division 1, 2 and 3 for our communities and our players who just want to sort of play that sort of level of rugby. So, yeah, don't have the answer, mate, the magic answer, but it's you're definitely something I'm very aware of and putting a lot of thought into and having some good conversations about.
1: Yeah, based on this, Scott, a few people say there's a bit of a disconnect between town and country in a rugby sense. Do you think that's the case?
0: I don't think so, mate, personally. But again, I've got my lens on it, don't I? So I'm probably looking at it from a different perspective. I feel like, you know, look at the Eastern Northern Barbarians and the work that they've done, and I know that they maybe don't resonate with, you know, everyone, and that's fine. But I think the work the head coach this year, AJ Aiken's done, the fact that they've really dove back into their identity and taken their games around the club, which I think is a great thing. Because when they were founded, when I was playing a few years ago, that was a big thing. They used to go around all the clubs and play there, and I think that's awesome. There's an initiative, and I think that's how we get that connection back, as we take, you know, Premier Rugby to the community. So that's, I guess, you know, going on tangent, but I think things like that are really important for us to keep that connection, like you talk about, and that try and remove that, I guess, perceived barrier. So, yeah.
1: So this game is coming up on Wednesday, Scott. Tell us about it.
0: Yeah, so Team De Groot taking on Team Withy. Long story short, we've played Otago for a couple of years there in a high performance game. And then May last year, Otago pulled out last minute, unfortunately, and we were left with nothing. So we felt that we needed to take that into our own hands. Obviously, we've got the Tuppy Dyke Shield for Rec Rugby now, which features Southland Country and Southland Metro. So we feel they've got a real clear identity in place. So we felt we wanted to go with something a bit different in this particular one-off game. So Gruder and Withy, two great Southland figures, and epitomise what it is to be a professional footy player, relatable, recognisable to our young players. So two teams. We also got to get four of our premier club coaches involved. There's a bit of coach development for them. We've also had some young referees in our training last week. So for us, it's about giving not only our players a crack at, I guess, something the next step, but also coaches and referees and those personnel. So we'll have a crack on Wednesday. Teams will put out tomorrow. We just had to get everyone through club rugby on Saturday and make sure there was good health. Unfortunately, we've probably lost 7 to 10 players through injury, but next guy up, and we've got some good young players that will be in the game, and some guys who have performed really well in the first six rounds of club rugby. Yeah.
1: So there's a chance some players can force themselves into consideration on Wednesday?
0: Absolutely, mate. I'm hoping that's the case. And there's particularly, I think, about the forwards. There's I've put a marker out to especially our front rowers and our props around someone go and grab at an owner and say to us, pick me. So, this is why we're having the game. We want to see guys going against guys of a similar ilk, and guys go and nail the performance. They definitely put themselves in the bracket of being in our squad.
1: So what are the dates around time of kick-off and that on Wednesday?
0: Yeah, mate. So we're out at Les George Oval. It's a pretty good wee ground. So 7 p.m. kick-off, Les George Oval. If you've got nothing on Wednesday, it'd be great to have a bit of support out there for the guys. We've got one team will be in maroon and gold. The players don't know it yet, but we're going to have a wee challenge at the training tomorrow night to determine who's going to wear what playing strip. So I'm sure it'll be a wee bit of fun and add a wee bit of spice to it as well. So, 7 p.m. Les George Oval Wednesday night. Should be a good night.
1: Hey, good on you, Scott. Thanks for your time. We'll catch up again. All the best for Wednesday.
0: Cheers, mate. Appreciate it.
2: The best of the muster with Andy Muir on Hokanui.
1: We're away to Moa Flat to catch up with James Edgar, farming out that way, sheep, beef farmer and deer farmer for that matter. Good afternoon, James. How is everything in your neck of the woods?
3: No, it's going well, Andy. The autumn, thankfully, is providing for us. We've sort of haven't got wet yet. We've now got all the cattle transitioned basically onto fodder beet, and sheep are behind the wire and it's a winter rotation now, and the feed budget's starting to line up, which is nice. We're still chipping away a few lambs and a few bulls out the gate quietly as they come up to weight. Yeah, so sort of heading into a bit of maintenance mode, which is quite nice.
1: Well, it's arguably been pretty dry for May.
3: Yeah, it has been. We've had probably reasonable growth for May. Mainly, I think that just helps when it's been dry with the utilisation. We actually bought some barley and we took that up to a fertiliser bin I put in this year at one of the farms at Moa Flat, the dry one. Then we've been feeding grain to the ewes for a couple of weeks now. So we just felt with the diesel price and cost of cartage that it was more cost effective to buy grain and cart it up than what it was to buy baleage, which we were sort of we sort of had some bailers lined up in Central Otago, some loose urn bailage that I sort of had my name on, and then they've actually been so dry over there they didn't even cut it, so sort of had to come up with plan B. And yeah, with the cost of transport and a few different bits and pieces, I sort of felt that, yeah, the grain was the way to go, so we'll see how that goes over the next few more weeks.
1: Whereabouts in Central Otago are you talking when it was that dry?
3: Down in Ettrick, yeah, they had some lucerne on the flats there. I sort of had my name on, and yeah, no, they didn't end up cutting any because, yeah, they've had a bit of a diabolical season over that way. So, but as I say, you've not much you can do about the weather, so you just got to roll with it. Yeah, and yeah, we thought the grain feeding was the way to go for ewes. Just you always end up with a bit of tag and a bit of poorer grass in hill country, so there's always enough to keep them full. It's just not very good quality, so we're sort of hoping with a bit of grain it'll keep the weight on the sheep as well.
1: Right, we're going to test into this straight away, James. Everybody's talking about the positives of the wool industry. You're thinking other things, though. You think they need to get the heads out of the proverbial and smell the roses.
3: Yeah, I'm just sick of the low standards, I guess, for the wool industry. Andy, we're sort of talking there off air. There was sort of Baker Ag newsletter come out, and you know they were sort of championing the fact that at 6 months shearing they were going to break even, paying all costs. And I just thought to myself, what a pathetically low bar we have as an industry from the height what it was probably in the 1970s, 1980s. You know, and it's never going to go back to there. Don't get me wrong, but still an extremely low bar when you've got commodity prices like, you know, the dairy prices mid-9s and beef prices are the same and lamb prices are, you know, mid-10s. So if all your sort of commodities that you make around the farming operation and, you know, even the venison, I was even going through my budget, to be honest, and we've got bugger all trees, to be frank, but our carbon credit payment is going to be more than our wool check after you take off shearing. So, you know, it's a reasonably big operation. It's still got a long way to go, I guess, Andy. And, yeah, there's a lot of guys seem to be able to pat themselves on the back quite quickly when I still think they've got a major problem and it's still looming. They haven't actually... It's got a long way to go. I'd suggest it's got to double again, Andy, to hold the wool on sheep, because it's definitely going. I've definitely noticed... real differentiation at the moment between the older generation and the younger ones. Most of the guys my age that I talk to be fair, are going more cattle, less sheep, and they would get rid of the wool just with workload. And like even in my farming career of 12 years, I think if you stacked all the years up, we've probably broken even with the wool thing. So it's not very good. Well, it doesn't pay many bills when you're broken even over 12 years, does it, Andy, when you're on these farming operations?
1: So who are these people then, James, that you think need to kick up the butt? Who are these people as such?
3: Yeah, well, it's pretty hard. I don't want to point too many fingers, and I won't. I do realise everyone's working hard. Yeah, I just find it hard, you know, even in the media and stuff, and, yeah, you're sort of... Everyone's sort of championing it and saying how well everything is, and... To me, that you've got an industry that somewhat breaks even now. You know, an industry that used to have 70 million sheep and now it's got heading towards 20 rapidly. It's got about 23 at the moment and there's really no sign of that stopping. Yeah, I wouldn't exactly put it up the wall and say how successful it is, especially when we look at some of our other big businesses around New Zealand, sort of Fonterra and, you know, some of these other... we look at Zespri... We look at the Rocket Apples, like, you know, there's a myriad of them, even Holter and different companies like that, yeah. Yeah, my point would be to sort of pin up the wool industry and talk it up in the same sentence as companies like that, sort of, in my opinion, is a fairly low bar.
1: It is a low bar, but let's remember, we're starting with a product that was down to $1.20 just about for crossbred prices. At the moment, going clean's into the $5 range. Rome wasn't built in a day.
3: No, absolutely, but we've also got to look at things like Kodiak. Do you remember CDs, Andy?
1: Yeah.
3: You know, like, just because a product got low doesn't mean it has to be saved. And, you know, and that's the reality that New Zealand will have to work out in the next 10, 15 years. I'm not saying that it's going to be gone. I'm not saying it can't be saved. But the reality is, if you want to accept mediocrity for the next 10 years, you will not have a wool industry. So, yeah, it was just the reality of the whole thing, Andy. You know, it was just something that, you know, I thought you needed to have. As I say, there has been a lot of things over the years. You know, even though, as I say, the CDs, and before that, you had the...
1: Yeah, cassette tapes.
3: And then, yeah, and then you had the grammar, what the...
1: No, you had the eight, I think it was the eight tracks.
3: Yeah, so, you know what I'm saying? So progress is always there, and you will always get industries that end up getting left behind if you're not careful. And as I say, I think I mentioned some of the other companies here, I think are doing a great job at the moment of really moving forward with the times. And, you know, I pat the wool industry on the back because of... gotten to somewhat a bit over break even. I guess it's just a long way to go, and you know, I hope everyone keeps pointing that out and doesn't accept it, you know.
1: So what do we accept for the industry then? Let's have some answers.
3: Well, I don't think it would be rude to say even if the commodity was just a straight commodity like the rest of the commodity cycle we have currently at the moment, in which case you look at, you know, mid-nines, Andy, so, you know. And that's what the beef is, and beef is, especially grinding beef and cow, they're just straight commodity things into the US, so they're straight commodities. The milk is a bit the same, to be fair. There's a lot of milk that's not further processed, it's just a straight commodity, and that's mid-9, so that seems to be where the rest of the commodities are, and if all wants to just play in the commodity game, it needs to be at least that.
1: Because you sound pretty dismissive of the industry, to be honest, James. Shedding sheep, is it something you consider?
3: Yeah, as soon as they're any good, we're out. I worked through, it was actually me, so we worked through, so it's 1.5% of my income, wool, and it's 9% of my costs. And we did make some money, but as I say, it was we made more out of carbon credits. It was the lowest thing we make money out of, and we've got quite a diverse business, is the only thing I'd say. And to be fair, in terms of our hard work, be quite a high percentage of our hard work too, if I was honest about it.
1: So do you want a wool levy reintroduced? What do we do? Do we need to market better?
3: Yeah, I would be open to a wool levy. I would be. Wouldn't have a problem with that. At the end of the day, it would have to be a decent amount. So that you can actually get some traction. They've actually got a bit of money to spend. So I'd certainly be open there. I think there'll be an argument to do it with beef and lamb, personally, because you've already got a organisation there that's all set up, ready to go, in terms of they've got the right people in the right places, fundamentally. So to me, you wouldn't want to reinvent the wheel, otherwise you just end up with more directors and more middle management and less outcome. So you'd probably want to key into something like that.
1: Hey, we'll let you carry on, James. Always appreciate your thoughts. Interesting, particularly today.
3: Thanks for that, Andy.
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1: David Stevens is a deer farmer based at Netherdale, which is just out of Balfour, the name of his property, and he joins us once again. G'day, David. How's things?
12: Good afternoon, Andy. Yep, no, good. Sitting in the sun. Yeah, can't complain.
1: We had a wicked frost here in Gore this morning, but up there it sounds like just a bit of drizzle.
12: No, no, we just had a dew.
1: Yeah,
12: just a dew, yes. Yeah, no, no, it's a nice day. And, I mean, if you get a frost and you get a nice day out of it, you can't complain either. But no, it's been good. You know, we're almost June now, so one can't complain.
1: Ground conditions, how are they looking?
12: Pretty good. It gets a bit sloppy on top, but really the water table is quite low, so... you know, if there's a bit of rain going through, but I mean, it's, you know, very good first time of year.
1: Do you enjoy this time of year, David? Okay, it's a bit cooler, but you get a set routine in the mornings. How do you find it?
12: Oh, no, it's good. You know, I enjoy autumns. Yeah, no, it's, well, particularly when they're like this. No, it's a nice time of year, really, quite settled and compared to other times of the year, but no, autumn's... And particularly if you sneak through to the central Otago, it's, the colours up there are quite beautiful at the moment. So we've got a wee block up there, so we're up there off and on. And no, things are nice time of the year.
1: Now, we're seeing red meat contracts that have come out by the meat companies regarding springtime going up into the $12 bracket, David. Venison contracts have come out. How are they looking?
12: Around about the, this is the new season, 1170 around about. I think some would like it a little higher than that, but just going on, you know, the other, like lamb and beef, but no, that's where things are. And the schedules at the moment is sitting around about 1080-90, which I would think that this time of the year would be the highest it's ever been for this time of the year, so... No, it's looking good. obviously, costs for everybody have gone up, so really you do need those schedules and contracts up around that figure. So, but no, having attended the conference in Palmerston North a couple of weeks ago, everybody seemed pretty positive. I mean, all the meat companies are there, the marketers are there, and... they were very positive about where things are going. It's probably a wee bit of a question over, you know, the shipping. Mind you, in saying that, a lot of the product goes, probably 50% of the product goes into, this is venison I'm talking about, into the States. So that probably doesn't affect it quite the same, but obviously the fuel does. So, you know, there's a wee bit of a question mark over where that's going, how long that's going to last, and just the effect on... you know, the cost of getting the product to market. But no, they're looking pretty positive about things, and also the velvet side of it. Talking about that, you know, there's some pretty exciting things going on there with looking at more science going into the healthy function foods. There's quite a lot of research going into that, and quite exciting what's coming out of it. So the other thing with the velvet too, they're sort of predicting a drop of about 200 ton on this past season compared to the season before. So it'll be interesting just to see what the price of velvet is going into next season, because that's volumes dropping back, and it may even drop even further next season. So that could have quite an effect on the velvet returns for farmers.
1: Given it's a limited market regarding velvet supply, selling the story around New Zealand velvet, do we do it well?
12: Probably, well, there's still a lot of myth out there, isn't there? People, when you talk velvet, have certain opinions of it. But no, I mean, it's really just into Asia. Obviously, their strongest markets, South Korea and China. Obviously, a wee bit into New Zealand, Australia, and other countries, the States. But probably not, in the sense that we probably need a little more science behind it. You know, Western society is a wee bit that way, that, you know, you've got to prove it before they ever try it. And I think, you know, a lot of people take it for arthritis in this country, but probably needs a bit more science behind it just to, you know, make people confident in taking it, really.
1: Regarding the schedule, talking to you over the last couple of years, you always talked about that $10 benchmark. Given we've seen that come and go, especially with the likes of lamb, for example, do you think you need to shift the goalposts again regarding venison and perhaps look at $12?
12: Yes. Yeah, no, that's what everybody's... I know at conference, talking to even the venison guys, I mean, $12. And you've got to compete against the other sectors too, if you're wanting to. I mean... People will be no doubt with lamb the way it is, but in saying that, Andy, most deer farmers are also mixed farmers, so they're either running beef or they're running lamb as well. So there's very few just straight out deer farmers, but there is a number that are, and most of those are probably quite big velvet growers. So, but no, $12 is probably the benchmark now. It's shifted up, and obviously trying to keep up with costs coming through too. The big advantage, I suppose, for deer farming is your costs are probably not quite the same as some of the other sectors. You know, your animal health costs, you know, your fuel costs and that sort of thing really probably aren't, you know, they aren't the same costs. They're less than the other sectors. But in saying that, I mean, if you're fencing, as we're doing at the moment, that's a reasonably expensive exercise. So once you set up, it's a pretty good operation to run.
1: Now, regarding the deer industry conference that was held in Palmerston North, like you say, you went along to it. What was the big takeaways from the event?
12: Well, we had some great speakers. I mean, obviously the AGMs, Deer Farmers Association AGMs, first thing in the morning, and at that AGM, it was announced that Richard Greer down here, he was elected to the NZDFA executive, so that'll be great to have Richard involved and somebody down here, and he's, he'll do the job well, but no, it was great to see him elected. Really, the opening was Todd McClay actually opened the conference, and the rest of the day, full of speakers and reports, and the highlight probably was Tim Grosser. He was past trade and climate change minister with John Key's government between 2008 and 15, but he's also been an ambassador in the States and obviously been involved in world trade negotiation, right, going right back to, I think, about late 70s, and just an amazing guy to listen to. I mean, just looking at the landscape at the moment out there with world trade, with the US, you know, taking the stance that they have. Just looking at New Zealand's opportunities as far as negotiating new trade deals into the future, and that it was, you know, a great presentation. And we probably could have sat there for another hour and listened to it. But no, things coming out of it. I mean, there's things like sort of going to India for the deer industry, you know, one of the things was actually, you know, it's deer leather, it's one of the best leathers there is, and that was one thing that was discussed. Going into the US, the marketers, venison marketers, are talking about pet food treats, big market there, and you know, it sort of really makes the fifth quarter worth quite a bit when it comes to actually putting something like that into the market. So, no, that was what came out of that, out of the day. In the evening, we had Tawa Nikau as a guest speaker, and that was amazing. I mean, that chap, if you ever get a chance to hear him, really it was just talking about his life. And for those that follow a bit of league, obviously an icon at Melbourne Storm, and also still an ambassador there. So it was just about his growing up, his challenges, the fact that he lost a leg, and also lost his first wife. So honestly, he had some really big, horrendous things happen to his life. And just he was just looking at the taking positives out of life. So it is a speaker that I could listen to him for a bit longer too. So, no, it was a very good day, great dinner in the evening. And, no, just looking forward to the next one next year. So, no, it was a good conference, Andy. Excellent.
1: David Stevens, thanks for your time once again on the muster. You enjoy that sunshine this afternoon.
12: Thanks, Andy. No, it's a pleasure. Thank you.
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13: Because I'm TNT. I'm dynamite. TNT. And I'll win that fight.
1: TNT. Welcome back to the muster on Hokanui. Kylie Fiskin of Mallett McLean Plus More joins us in studio once again. How you doing?
14: Oh, I'm great.
1: You're always great, aren't you?
14: I know. So, reflecting on the last time I was sitting in this seat was the end of February, actually the 25th of February. And I remember saying how everything was looking pretty rosy. Boy, did that turn upside down really quickly in the next few days after that.
1: So it's your fault?
14: Oh, it could be. Absolutely.
1: It's whenever not Trump at all. You're the reason the Homeless Straits happen.
14: Yeah, so that song in the intro probably describes my personality, right?
1: No judgment here.
14: Yeah, so, yeah, everything felt uncertain again. And then just a month later, we bounced back with Fonterra's dividend and capital repayment, and here we are. Honestly, I feel like I've been through an emotionally financial roller coaster. Stepping back, I'm not a doomsdayer. Our farming businesses, for the most part, are actually doing really well. So global uncertainty obviously can move our margins around, but commodity prices sitting where they are, and we're probably talking about a great year turning into a good year. It's definitely not a bad one.
1: Compared to a couple of years ago, anything's a good year, though.
14: Yeah, it hasn't life changed?
1: Well, yeah, I know, but because let's be honest, when we're speaking to you guys, and especially yourself, Kylie, it's all about just doing your due diligence and the likes, but we've had a year where a lot of people have exceeded their budgets, so there's a lot of positives at the moment. You can't ignore that.
14: And well and truly exceeding their budgets. So if we look at dairy, it looks like the 25-26 season is pretty much shaping up similar to last year in terms of profitability. So we've had two strong years of profit, plus a cash injection from Fonterra, and a lot of debt has been paid down. On that capital return, worth reminding people, it isn't a windfall or a bonus check. Farmers are paid for those shares over their lifetime in farming, often with borrowed money. So it's capital being returned, not free cash, if you're listening to the mainstream media.
1: And, of course, the Fonterra opening payout for next season is due out, and they're predicting between $9.50 and $10.
14: Yeah, so no shocks there, eh?
1: No, absolutely not. Futures market's looking rosy at the moment, so dairying, once again, continues to do what dairying's done, like you said, for the last 24 months.
14: Again, it's a margin game, and you know, when we get this announcement, we'll be flat into doing forecasts. Somebody told me to budget farm working costs at $7. I'm not leaning into that. I think we can do better. That would be conservative, if you know what I mean, to say a high farm working cost. Whereas that driven fuel, it's a bit unknown. We're not in our peak usage right now in terms of our direct usage of fuel. Indirect, yes, inflation pressures will come through. How much, don't know. Fertiliser, it's in May. Let's not panic yet.
1: Yet. I like how you framed that with a pause.
14: A lot of this sits outside the farm gate. So the focus right now is what can we control, what levers can we pull, and I tell you, fruit reps will be working pretty hard over the coming months for our farmers.
1: One thing that stuck out lately though, Kylie, is the fact that the fuel situation, it sounds as though the supply issue, it's died down. The price is going to remain high for a while yet, but it is going to correct itself eventually.
14: Yeah.
1: Hopefully.
14: How long's a piece of string?
1: Exactly.
14: It's pretty hard to swallow when you heat your house with a diesel fire, but oh well.
1: Well, you know, it depends how President Trump wakes up in the morning, what side of the bed he gets out of. He's dictating how the world's flowing.
14: Yeah, and that's the thing. At some point, the world stops listening to him and just carries on, right? Hey, so red meat, lambs are gone, money's in the bank, and boy is money in the bank. It's an extra $2 a kilo on last year, probably, around average. Cattle, same thing, extra $2 a kilo. And you can see it, bank account balances in the last couple of months have jumped significantly. Creates a really positive feeling. Feels good to see a positive bank account, but it's also, it can cause temptation. So probably what I really wanted to enforce was please, please, please talk to your advisors before making decisions. Losses have been used up. Tax is real again. There's a good chunk of that cash that's going to the IRD. No winter escape holiday for me to a tropical island because I will be reviewing tax positions, making sure professional tax is right and keeping our clients out of IRD interest. But like I say, it's warm in the office, it's not at home, so I might as well be there.
1: That's one way to view it. Hey, Rick, what were people budgeting for their lambs on the season bean? What were you seeing?
14: Six, seven.
1: Don't say that word.
14: I don't even know what that means, Andy.
1: Oh, it's for the kids, it's a real hip thing, but you don't need to know about
14: that. I don't have kids,
1: honestly.
14: I don't know.
1: Well, exactly, you don't need to know about it then, honestly. Yeah. It's a bane of an adult's life.
14: Yeah.
1: Parents will know what I'm talking about. But look, back on the straight and narrow, when we're seeing the opening shots for red meat contracts for lamb going in excess of $12 for the upcoming season. I mean, we talked about it a few years ago, not that many years ago. Jamie McGuire talked about $100 lamb being the epitome of what the industry needed. And you look in the rearview mirror what that is now, and seeing people with balance sheets for lamb kills going this year over $270 for Pete's sake.
14: Poor old Jamie living in the past, isn't he?
1: No, he's just bringing up the point. The $100 lamb, like, and he talks about the figure now, $10 for lamb, $10 for dairy and cattle, and $10 for wool.
14: Still a margin game though, Andy. Yes, we are in good times, but it's a margin game. It's the money that falls out the bottom and what we can do with that that makes it really interesting. So while we have got this money falling out the bottom, we've been through cycles.
1: Absolutely.
14: 2 years ago, our conversations were, we need to do our forecasts because we need to know when we're going to run out of money, right? And often that prepare of a forecast was driven by the bank. Now we're doing forecasts because we need to know what we're going to do with that surplus. It's a much better place to be, but it still needs planning and make strategic decisions, not reactive ones. Because good years don't last forever, but smart decisions make good years do.
1: So when you're talking to clients at the moment, though, and reflecting the mood of the sectors, what would you say it is?
14: We're positive, but we're always cautious. We're playing with a margin, and uncertainty causes anxiety.
1: And that's a farmer's prerogative, you know. You're always understating things, especially from the southern persona.
14: Oh, bless us.
1: Okay, I'll finish up with this. Here's a hard-hitting question in life. Would you rather take on 100 duck-sized horses or one giant horse-sized duck?
14: I'm scared of birds, so I'm going for the horses.
1: Really?
14: Yeah, absolutely.
1: Well, this is what the Labor Party did for their team bonding the other day. It's been a focus this week, and I'm tempted just to ask people how they take things on. Given it is a season for getting a duck for the freezer, would you not back yourself, or even the duck just flies away and this problem averted?
14: I've never had any media training, Andy, and if this is how they do it, I'm severely disappointed.
1: Well, this is how the Labor Party's looking at it. Not me personally, just what we're hearing. Kylie Fiskin of Mallet McLean Plus More, wrapping up the best of the muster. We're taking the day off on Monday. It is King's birthday weekend. My name's Andy Muir. Enjoy the long weekend. If you're playing sport, have a blinder. We'll catch you on Tuesday right here in Hokanui.
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6: In this update, a man has been rescued from a cave in Laos after being trapped there for more than a week. Four others remain trapped after flash flooding on May 19, with an international team working to free them. CNN's Will Ripley says the trapped divers are being taught how to dive through the water while holding on to the legs of the expert divers.
7: The water underground is ice cold, and so it's obviously very difficult, very perilous. But right at the end of that conversation, you heard people in the background on the phone call saying, "They're coming out, they're coming out."
6: St. John's gearing up for another busy winter after facing record-breaking demand for its services last year. The ambulance service responded to more than 50,000 call-outs last August, the highest number recorded in a single month. Incidents involving breathing difficulties were 33% higher than the 12-month average. St. John Deputy Chief Executive of Clinical Services, John Moores, is encouraging everyone to keep warm and stay home if they're sick.
8: Wearing a face mask if you're infectious or coughing or sneezing, washing and drying your hands. But I think also the main thing is staying home and not getting other people sick.
6: The installation of public rescue equipment at dangerous beaches is already paying off. Surf Life Saving New Zealand is making flotation devices available at 150 high-risk coastal sites around the country. General Manager Andy Kent says it will allow people to safely assist in emergencies when beaches aren't patrolled, such as during the winter months. He says there have already been several successful rescues. And it's set to be a wet welcome to winter this long weekend. Met Service is forecasting heavy rain and strong winds from Sunday as a low-pressure system moves in from the Tasman Sea, bringing warm and humid temperatures with it. NZTA's warning drivers to take extra care, with orange heavy rain warnings in place at the top of the South Island. That's news, I'm Kalia Strong.
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6: In sports, and the Black Caps have beaten Ireland by an innings and 79 runs in their one-off cricket test in Belfast. Ireland were dismissed for 232 after being forced to follow on, with Blair Tickner bagging 5 wickets. Player of the match Tom Blundell told Sky Sport they were pleased to capitalise on a sporting pitch.
10: It was a wicket that kept you really honest at times. It was all about working partnerships and, you know, had a couple along the way, which was great. And it was a pretty difficult wicket at times, but yeah, managed to get through.
6: The Crusaders have kept their hopes of a Super Rugby home qualifying final alive with a 47-14 win over the Hurricanes in Christchurch. And a suspected broken arm to Origin hooker Blake Brayley has soured Cronulla's rousing 28-22 NRL win over Manly in Sydney. That's sport, I'm Kalia Strong.
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11: Met Service forecast for the sea area FOVO. Variable 10 knots, northeast 15 developing in the morning, and a long period southwest swell 2 metres easing. Into the forecast for Southland region, it is low cloud and fog this morning, becoming fine for a time in the afternoon and a high chance of a shower from late evening, light northeasterlies. We've got a high 14, dropping down to a low 7, and tomorrow partly cloudy with a chance of a shower in the afternoon and evening, northeasterlies dying out in the evening, a high of 18 with a low 9 degrees.
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G'day and good morning, New Zealand, on your long King's Birthday weekend. I've got to get out of the habit of saying Queen's Birthday. It's been a couple of years now. Anyhow, it's a big weekend for the dairy industry. It's moving week. In the old days, it used to be called Gypsy Week, but that's no longer politically palatable. So it's called Moving Day or Moving Week, and that's when the dairy farmers change farms, change jobs and move cows along roads. So if you run across any over the weekend, be patient. They're just moving to their new home and their new job. I am Jamie Mackay. This is the best of the country. It is brought to you by Rabobank. We're growing a better New Zealand together. I've got a great interview for you in the middle of the show today. My favourite interview for the week, David Buick, one of New Zealand's leading shearers, top shearers for the last decade or two, was literally almost buried alive back in 2021, and he fought back to win the New Zealand Shearing Champs, and he also was awarded the Tararua Sheep and Beef Business of the Year alongside his wife, Rebecca. It's an inspirational story. You're going to love it. But we're going to kick it off with Emma Higgins from Rabobank. Earlier in the week, we pondered what Fonterra's opening forecast milk price might be for the 26-27 season. Emma was picking somewhere between $9.50 and $10, and she was bang on the money, really, because later in the week we found out from Fonterra, and you'll hear from its chief executive, Richard Allen, that they opened with a $9.75 midpoint. We're also going to chat to Chris Luxon, Prime Minister, on Wednesday's show, pondering before the OCR announcement what might happen. He couldn't really influence that. He had plenty of influence on the budget, which obviously came out on Thursday. We talked about Labor's own goal over the horses and the ducks and the New Zealand First threat in Hawke's Bay. Richard Allen, as I said, the new, he's only been in the job less than a month at Fonterra, the new chief executive, and Jane Smith, award-winning environmentalist, get it right, on your long King's Birthday weekend, and she is also a North Otago farmer. Can you believe it? They're facing a 22% rates rise in the Waitaki district. We talked about that and climate change and videoing bulls with your husband. Always entertaining, Jane Smith. It's all on the best of the country. It's all brought to you by Rabobank and today, the Thompson Twins.

0: Let's head to sunny Nelson now on the country. There we find Rabo Research Senior Analyst Emma Higgins, author of a new report called High Milk Prices, Higher Costs, the 26-27 Margin Equation. Now, Emma, this week we not only have a budget to look forward to, Fonterra fires its opening shot for the milk forecast price for 26-27. I'm banking on 950. Am I being too conservative?
1: Hello, Jamie. Well, look, this is one for the record books, Jamie, because you've said 950, and in this report, I've said it's possible that we might even get a 10, similar to last season. So let this be marked on air that for once you are more conservative than I.
0: Well, we've reversed roles. I'm being the Grinch. I'm just being, that's the accountant in me. I'm being a wee bit conservative, but the planets are aligning nicely. And just imagine, Emma, just imagine how good farming would be if it wasn't for the Middle East.
1: Yeah, look, that's right. Because honestly, we are looking at a situation, if we just speak to dairy markets right now, where, you know, New Zealand's dairy prices have really benefited from the current market dynamics. Yes, we've had a lot of milk out there, but what's been happening is that we've seen relatively strong demands. It's been pretty broad-based. And if anything, in the what it is now the fourth month of the Gulf War, New Zealand seemed to have benefited from some of those tensions out there and perhaps a little bit of forward purchasing as well. So, and it's pretty rosy at this point in time for the 26-27 season. So all eyes will be on Fonterra with what they come out with for the new one. Look, my view is that we could see anything from that $9.50 to $10 mark. And let's remember, Jamie, that last year they did things a little bit differently and they actually didn't have a midpoint of the range. They stuck with one number, but they acknowledged the volatility in that macro environment. So, look, who knows what might come out, but the market, the spot market right now, is pointing to another profitable milk price season ahead. And, Jamie, this is where I guess I put my other hat back on.
0: The Grinch hat. It was only a matter of time, Emma.
1: Well, I'll take it from you in your opening comments. I'll put it back on and I'll say, look, we need to be really mindful, I think, that we still have a lot of dynamics at play that are happening globally. We can't control them. But, you know, as the strait remains closed, what it does point to is more volatility yet to come for the 26-27 season. So it might be that things are really supportive in the first half of the season, but we have seen it before, where as our commodity prices benefit from changes in procurement strategy, higher demand in the face of uncertainty, we also know that costs rise, but markets and demand can sometimes move faster than costs. And that's potentially the rub for 26-27.
0: Putting on your Rabo Research Senior Analyst red meat hat, Emma Higgins, I don't know whether you caught up with Simon Quilty, who was one of the keynote speakers at last week's Beef and Lamb New Zealand conference. He's from an outfit called Global Agri Trends in Australia. He's a bit of an expert in the field when it comes to red meat. He's been doing it for 30-odd years. He's talking $10 for beef, something like $12.40 for lamb for 26-27. These are, once again, record prices and higher, in some cases considerably higher, than we are right now.
1: Well, look, I wasn't actually at the conference. My esteemed colleague and commentator who's on your show sometimes, Jen Corcoran, was there. But look, our view, broadly speaking, when it comes to the protein markets, is that global beef production is likely to contract this year. And we also know that the sheep flock in Australia is down as well. We know that globally, when we're thinking about first off beef production, US import demand certainly is the engine room. And broadly speaking, the demand dynamics coupled with supply tightness does bode really well for those underlying protein demand threats to pull through. We know that there's some broader aspects out there like GLP-1, those weight loss drugs, which are coming through loud and clear. It's really building on that protein demand story as well. So, but there's a lot of things going for red meat right now. It is happy days. Again, just the warning is that obviously costs are rising and it is really challenging out there to try and manage a lot of the costs when, unfortunately, some of those are set by global factors that we just can't control.
0: Well, the good news is the midterm elections are coming up in the US and Trump is desperate for a deal, because as it stands at the moment. The Americans don't want a bar of this war, or most of them don't, and he runs the risk of being an absolute lame duck president for the second half of his second term, unless he can improve things on the domestic front. Hey, Emma, thanks for your time on The Country. Appreciate it.
1: No problem. Thanks, Jamie.
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0: It is Budget Day tomorrow, OCR Day today, and on a Wednesday, the Prime Minister kicks off The Country. Prime Minister, while I was waiting, or while you were waiting on hold, you modestly, very modestly, declared yourself to be the most farmer-friendly Prime Minister in history. What about Keith Holyoake?
3: I think Keith takes the. I think Keith takes the cake. But no, I was saying to you, like, we had a great reaction to our Wilding Pines.

0: you know, we've got to get ahead of that issue. I mean, that's a major, I mean, there's 2 million hectares that are untreated at the moment, and they're expanding about 5% a year, and that's an economic threat to New Zealand as much as anything else, as an environmental disaster. So, no, it's a really good feeling getting stuff like that done. And, you know, again, those ideas come from our engagements by getting out and about away from Wellington, talking to real people.
1: Yeah, but does, Prime Minister, with all due respect, does the credit lie with the National Party, or should it be Biosecurity Minister Hoggard claiming the glory?
0: Oh, look, success can have many fathers and mothers. We worked on it together. It's a good thing. And Minister Hoggard's done a great job, and so is Minister Potaka, because he's changing the Department of Conservation so they can do something quite novel, which is maybe let sheep graze on these wilding pines before.
1: Well, therein lies the problem. We've got all this dock-managed land, and it's gone to almost rack and ruin. If they let them graze it, the old merinos can nip off the wilding pines at the bud.
0: That's exactly what we're doing. So Tama's done a great job because he's taking a new Conservation Act through Parliament, and that's exactly right, to get DOC much more in the right space, and to be much more engaged and friendly and permissive on a bunch of things. So that's been good progress, and Andrew has done a great job, as has Tama, which is good.
1: Now, I know you're not allowed to talk about or chew the air of the Reserve Bank, OCR, today. Surely they won't raise it. I don't think they will. The economy's on its knees as it is.
0: Well, actually, I mean, the economy was in good shape going into the Iran conflict. You know, we were growing strongly. We had low inflation, low interest rates. We had good forecasts of growth over the coming year. Yes, there'll be a hit to inflation. Yes, there'll be a slowdown in growth as a function of that crisis. But I think we've deliberately managed that crisis with a view of coming out the other side and popping up on our foils, you know, as quickly as we possibly can. So, you know, when you look at it, Jamie, you know, we had 9% growth in tourism for the year. We've had 11% growth in international education. You've had $12 billion more of exports, much of it, you know, a lot of it coming out of primary industries as well. You know, look at that record number, almost $6 billion out of Zespri. You know, there's been some fantastic stories. Halter, the progress they are making internationally now is fantastic. So, you know, we've got some good momentum in the economy, but we've got to get through this crisis, no doubt about it. It'll take a hit to inflation and growth, but our job is to not make the mistakes of COVID, which you see some other countries around the world doing. We want to get out of it quickly and tidily.
1: Nicola handing out any lollies tomorrow, or was she just too busy eating pies yesterday?
0: Well, look, I think in the budget, you know, what we're trying to do is, you know, and I think a lot of your farmers would understand this, the books are in terrible shape, and everyone understands that they cranked up the debt. You know, there's, you know, cranked up spending, inflation, interest rates went through the roof, all that good, you know, horrible stuff. But we're getting the books back in order. The reason we're doing that is so that we can keep taxes low. The reason we're doing that is to keep debt low. And actually us having, you know, a good set of books is actually how you manage yourself in a really volatile sort of place. But, you know, you're seeing investments like Wilding Pines. You'll continue to see savings that are generated, as we've been doing from the get-go, from the back office of the bureaucracy, and then redeployed into roads and hospitals and schools. We're very committed, obviously, to the RMA reforms that are coming through the system. And so, you know, really it's about continuing to fix the basics that Labor broke, and it's about building out the future into infrastructure, education, defence, trade, RMO, those sorts of things that have a real benefit for regional communities.
1: Nash in Napier, Tane in Tukituki, New Zealand First in the Hawke's Bay region. Should Katie Nimmin and Catherine Wedd, who both appear to me to be good local MPs, should they be worried, or are you quite happy to maybe lose a few electorate seats so you can get some more List MPs in?
0: No, not at all. Katie Nimmin and Catherine Wedd are going to smash those seats. And the reason is pretty simple. They're from the community. They care about the community. They're hardworking and they've done the work. I mean, they are brilliant, brilliant MPs. Made a massive contribution. When you think about New Zealand First in that region, you know, that is the fruit bowl of New Zealand. And which party opposed the Indian FTA? Good luck with that.
1: Horses, ducks, but no policy. I've said to you, and you arced back at me when I suggested Chippy was going to sleepwalk to victory by doing nothing. Now he almost looks like he's sleepwalking to defeat by doing nothing.
0: Look, I mean, it was pretty bizarre, wasn't it? And weird, to be honest with you. You know, these are the people that tell us the one policy they've got is this thing called a future fund. They can't give us any detail, apparently, because of the Treaty of Waitangi. And then actually Hipkins comes out and says, actually, he doesn't have any detail because Kiwis don't care about the detail. And you sit there and go, you know, these guys should be developing policy. If this was me in opposition this far out from an election, the media would have been absolutely crucifying me for a lack of policy. And, you know, they'd be better to focus on developing policy, in my view.

0: rather than, you know, singing duck songs and crazy stuff.
1: Yes, it was rather bizarre. It was one of those gifts that keeps on giving, though, for you guys. Hosking's certainly getting some mileage out of it.
0: Well, I mean, it is weird and bizarre. I mean, it just says to you, you're just not focused on what the challenges and the opportunities are in New Zealand. And, you know, all you get from them is carping and weird conversations about ducks and rather than actually building up policy. And so, to be honest, for me, you know, I just got to focus on, you know, getting New Zealand through the fuel crisis and getting our economy moving, which is really
1: important. Yeah, and maintaining your position as the most farmer-friendly Prime Minister in history, beyond Keith Holyoke, behind Kiwi Keith. Yeah, okay, rightio. Maybe you might have jumped the gun a wee bit there. Prime Minister Christopher Luxon, thank you very much for your time on the country. Always appreciate it.
0: Great, Dick. Great to talk with you. See you at Field Day soon.
1: Prime Minister Christopher Luxon on Wednesday's show ahead of the OCR announcement and the budget. Good morning. My name's Jamie Mackay. This is The Best of the Country. It's brought to you by Rabobank. We're growing a better New Zealand together. Up next, my favourite interview of the week, David Buick, inspirational story of one of New Zealand's best shearers who was literally nearly buried alive and fought back to win the New Zealand Shearing Champs and become a champion farmer. He always was a champion farmer, but it nearly came to a very sticky end for him. You're going to hear from him, Richard Allen, Fonterra's new chief executive, and Jane Smith before the end of the hour. Tears we cry until dawn.
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1: Here's an inspirational story for you. Well-known New Zealand shearer. He's been in so many Golden Shears and New Zealand Shears finals, but he's also a gun farmer. His name is David Buick. Along with his wife Rebecca, they farm in Pongaroa. They have just won, or recently won, the Tararua Sheep and Beef Business of the Year. But the inspirational part of your story, David, if you don't mind me starting with it, was the fact that in 2021, already being a top New Zealand shearer and a top farmer, you were literally almost buried alive. Good afternoon.
3: Yeah, good afternoon, Jamie. Yes, no, very lucky to have a pretty cool story to come out the other side of that. And but yeah, definitely not. Makes you realise how lucky we all are.
1: Well, talk me through it. I've read it, but tell the listeners.
3: October 2021, we were doing some drainage on some new block, and I was sort of walking along the side and slipped in, and then a 30-ton came in and squished me from the side. And so, yeah, luckily I was standing up and sort of squishing my chest and things with the pressure, but my head was still poking out, which was lucky, but yeah, the further down, smashed my pelvis and hips and sacrum and, yeah.
1: Were you terrified? And in a past life, believe it or not, I'm a townie, out and out townie now, David, but when I was a farmer, I was also a grave digger. I was on the local cemetery committee, and I was once digging a grave by hand, and it collapsed on me, and it buried me up to about my waist, and I screamed. I thought my life was over. How do you feel when you're buried up to your chin?
3: Yeah, well, I couldn't actually talk, or I couldn't scream, or it was squishing my chest so much. I could just shallow breathe. But luckily there was a digger there, and so he could dig me out. He was worried he'd sort of rip an arm off or that sort of thing. So yeah, pretty lucky to but no, definitely wasn't panicking, which was cool.
1: How long was the recovery process?
3: Definitely, it was a year before they could even do some of the operations because I was, just for the bones and things to heal. And, definitely I thought I'd be able to fast track it because, I had a personal trainer in the UK and used to doing workouts and like everything they said, set a target. And I thought, oh, yeah, I'll be able to beat that. But no, those specialists know what they're talking about. So definitely, a couple of years, even just to try and, I lost 15 kilos when you have to lie dead flat for a couple of months, my body just faded away to nothing. So, 15 kilos for me at the time was a lot because I didn't have anything to lose. I was pretty super fit. So it was all just muscle wasting. And then it just takes a long time to, you're not 25 like you think you are, and it takes a long time to get that muscle up again and get the my skinny body walking. And So yeah, definitely takes time.
1: So they said you would never share again. You'd already represented New Zealand on numerous occasions before the accident. The accident, as we said, was 2021. But by 2024, you're back on the end of the handpiece and winning again.
3: Yeah, it was definitely 2021 was sort of the peak of my career. I'd sort of won quite a few New Zealand titles and, as you say, represent New Zealand. But it was a good time to hang up the handpiece. I didn't have any sort of, you know, ambitions to get back sharing again. But then it just, sort of slowly happened. I remember, in the yards one day and I was holding a sheep and then thought, oh, I wonder if I can sort of, I still can't feel my right leg, so actually getting my leg over on the long blow was one of the trickiest. I remember actually Tika Woody getting up the steps was hard. Like, it's, you don't realise how steep stairs are or things that you just took for granted. Actually, shearing the sheep wasn't too bad because there's a guy holding it and you just sort of walk around it and flick it down the porthole and grab another one. So it's,
1: I think you're underselling yourself big time there, David Buick. So 2024, third in the Golden Shares. The following year, second in the Golden Shares last year, 2025. You won the New Zealand Shares title at Tika Woody in 2024, and that is up against like a Toa Henderson and the likes, Gavin Much at full flight.
3: Yeah, I suppose I'd done a lot of sharing skills when I was starting to come right. That was sort of my way of giving back. And, that helped me up into the shed and I'd sit on an office chair with a big stick and wheel around while my body was still bugging it. But it was actually really good for my own shearing. I'm pretty analytical and over a lot of little things, but I was actually missing a couple of basic sort of fundamentals that I'd overlooked. Because suddenly when you're teaching learners, you really got to break your own pattern right down to basics because you do it all subconsciously. So, I was suddenly then doing, saying to these young fellows, I'll do four big blows on the belly. And then I think, oh, actually my third one or fourth one could actually be fuller. And so, I knew I was shearing technically better. It was just whether my body could handle it.
1: The accident in 2021 was a huge sort of come to Jesus wake up call moment for you and your wife, Rebecca, because basically you were shearing all day and working all night. I think Rebecca was working off farm. You were just burning the candle quite literally at both ends.
3: Yeah, and that's how you get the start. Like, as you say, we're shearing all day and farming sort of at night and on the wet days. And that's to get, the farm, and then you go for the next farm and the next farm, and it just then becomes the norm and you don't even know what you're working hard for. Like, is it early retirement or it just, and so every day just falls into the next. And so it was definitely wake up call to realise, hey, you're not on this earth for very long. So, I enjoy working hard and enjoy doing what we do, but there's still a limit and still, we've actually got our retirement fund, so to speak, now. So, let's enjoy it a bit more while we can.
1: But let's be honest, and please take this as a compliment. You top sharers are freaks and you're workaholics. You don't get to be a top sharer unless you're both of those. And I think that spills over into your working life as well. And I think of, just off the top of my head, the Fagans, John and David, Roland Smith up the road's a perfect example of that. Someone who works probably far too hard.
3: Yep, no, that's right. There's probably something wrong with us all, but
1: it's a good problem to have.
3: Yeah.
1: Okay, tell me about your current farming operation. I think you've sold your shearing run, so that's one less hassle and work issue to deal with. But you and Rebecca won the Tararua Sheep and Beef Business of the Year on your farm in Pongaroa. And I do need to ask you this. Is Pongaroa in the Wairarapa or is it in the Southern Hawke's Bay?
3: Everyone's trying to claim us, Jamie, so they're all fighting over Pongaroa. But we're in Tararua area.
1: Well, you haven't really answered my question. Does Tararua sit in Wairarapa or Hawke's Bay? It's not a province on its own, is it?
3: Well, it pretty much is. We're right on that borderline. So, it depends which Wellington anniversary you want to take off, or Hawke's Bay anniversary, or both. So,
1: I'm sure you and Rebecca probably don't take either of them. Rightio, just tell me, let's just wrap this yarn, because it's been intriguing talking to you, David Buick, about your farming operation and why you guys won the Tararua Sheep and Beef Business of the Year. What are you doing?
3: We've just got 500 hectares here at Pongaroa, a couple of thousand ewes, 300 bulls. We sort of fattened everything on crop with all our own cropping. But we're doing some cool stuff with, not drenching and sort of really playing around with that. We've got, using a bit of Swedes and things instead of nitrogen through the winter. Started up a ram stud a couple of years ago, which is sort of just a terminal sire one that's taking off. And yeah, so just, we're doing some pretty cool stuff anyway.
1: You don't impress me as the sort of bloke who's going to sit down and twiddle his thumbs. What's next? You're going to expand the farming operation beyond 500 hectares?
3: We're always looking at opportunities, Jamie. We always have, and that's sort of, given us the opportunity to get where we are today. So, farming, is an awesome hobby and pays the bills, but, farming's always been our passion. So, that's a new norm, which is pretty cool.
1: You've won this New Zealand Shares title. You haven't won the Golden Shares. You've been in numerous open finals. And I look at some of you guys, Gavin Much, John Kirkpatrick, you're all legends. None of you are spring chickens anymore. Are you going to go back to Masterton and have another crack?
3: Yeah, definitely. No, got a couple of years left of me.
1: David Buick, you are so wonderfully understated. Congratulations to you and your wife, Rebecca, for being the Tararua Sheep and Beef Business of the Year. I know the Wairarapa and the Hawke's Bay are fighting after you. I think both provinces will be proud of you. Thanks for your time.
3: Oh, thank you very much, Jamie. Much appreciated.
4: Matt Wyeth.
5: And I'm Lindley Wyeth. We are in the Wairarapa, just outside of Masterton.
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1: I have a picture. G'day New Zealand, welcome back to the best of the country on your long King's Birthday weekend. I'm Jamie Mackay, the show's brought to you by Rabobank. Up next, Richard Allen, new Chief Executive of Fonterra. Q3 business results this week, the numbers are good, and we are kicking off the new season with a good forecast milk price. 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Just before I forget, succession stories. Over the next 10 years, New Zealand agriculture is expected to undergo its largest ever intergenerational transfer of wealth as more than half of all farm and orchard owners reach retirement age. With so much change ahead, succession is one of the most important conversations facing farmers. 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
1: So here's today's big news story. We were all waiting with bated breath to see what Fonterra would come out with its opening forecast shot for the 26-27 season. We know it's now $9.75. The range, interestingly, is exactly the same as last year's starting range, $8 to $11. To tell us more than you, he's only been in the job a few weeks, Chief Executive of Fonterra, Richard Allen. And Richard, the numbers from your Q3 financial report are all pretty good.
4: Yeah, hi Jamie. Thanks for having me. Yeah, another solid set of numbers out for Q3. So if we just kind of recap those very quickly, group operating profit up to $1.8 billion. That's about $100 million up on this time last year. And probably the most pleasing number is if you take our underlying business, so continuing operations. So that's assuming, you know, we didn't have the consumer business. This is our remaining ingredients and food service business. A really strong result at $946 million that results in about 57 cents per share of earnings, and that's up 4 cents from last year. So good momentum in the strategy and the market performing well. But yeah, the eyes are very much now focused out to F27, and we've come out with a $9.75 forecast with a range of $8 to $11. And with all the uncertainty out in the world right now, that range is really important, and our farmers need to really take that into account when they're thinking about next year's budgets. But we do see good demand, and seeing that play out in terms of the last couple of quarters of this season.
1: Yeah, the 25-26 season that we're about to finish, it's pretty much locked and loaded, isn't it? You've narrowed that range right down to 960 to 980, obviously midpoint 970. That's a good result. Because at one stage, Richard Allen, it looked like this season's payout could have an 8 in it.
4: Yeah, it was a pretty dynamic start to the season. You know, we saw a lot of supply come on both here in New Zealand and around the world, and we just needed to adjust our sales tactics to sort of account for that. And I think team's done a pretty good job in getting us to 970 as the current forecast. Alongside that, also announcing a record organic milk price of $14 with a range of $13.90 to $14.10 for this season. So good news all round.
1: Smiley Barrett will be very pleased about that one. Season-to-date milk collections, and we've talked about this one this week, up 4% on last season, yet you've found a home for all this extra milk.
4: Yeah, that's a pretty significant number. And, you know, we weren't anticipating all of that to come in this season. So, yeah, as I said, you know, we've had to adjust our sales tactics, but I think it shows the strength of the demand out there for the way we make dairy. And yeah, we're planning on milk being around this level as we go into next season as well.
1: During Q3, of course, you sold the consumer brands business. You're concentrating on the ingredients business. You handed out $3.2 billion to the shareholders. It'll be well received. So that has been a big part of this quarter, and that ingredients business is going really well off the back of the protein boom.
4: Yeah, that's right, Jamie. We are very much focused on both our ingredients and food service business now. It allows us to really get focused and really look to evolve our asset base to ensure that we are, you know, giving ourselves the best opportunity to turn our farmers' milk into the most valuable demand around the world. Both the ingredients and food service businesses have had a really great quarter and a great year, and we see that continuing into Q4, and hence us lifting and narrowing our earnings range for the full year to 60 to 70 cents.
1: How big could this protein boom potentially be? I had a dairy commentator say to me, Richard Allen, that they were a cheesemaker. This is secondhand, of course. They were a cheesemaker in the US, and the cheesemaking has become a byproduct of the whey production, which is a byproduct of cheesemaking, if you know what I mean. So the demand for products like that is just out the gate.
4: Yeah, it is. And we've been, we've been benefiting from really positioning our book towards this now for the last 2 or 3 years. We are seeing very strong demand in both milk protein concentrate but also the whey protein concentrates. We've continued to invest in our assets. We've got our facility up in the Netherlands as well, which produces, you know, some of the best whey protein concentrates out there. So, yeah, we're positioned well and we're continuing to invest but behind this. I think, you know, the way we see it is this is a trend that is here to stay. You know, people want to eat more protein, and that's only going to be accentuated with things like the GLP-1s and that out there.
1: Okay, Richard Allen, new chief executive of Fonterra. Thanks for your time. See you at Field Days.
4: 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See you there.
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1: She is a North Otago farmer, former winner of the Balanced Environment Awards. She's been flat out this morning videoing bulls with her husband, Blair. The long-suffering Blair, I might add, Jane Smith.
14: Good afternoon, Jamie. Yes, and anyone that's looking to fast-track divorce proceedings, I highly recommend videoing bulls with your spouse. And it's not the bulls that are the issue, Jamie, it's the communication that is. So I think last year Blair lasted 45 minutes together with me filming bulls. This year he broke his own record and I asked him to leave the premises after only 14 minutes. So hence, actually, I've been really proactive, Jamie, and I've enrolled him in a Labour Party communication course. I'm sure he'll be very comfortable in the company of, you know, self-serving unionists and a gaggle of gays. Damien O'Connor's words, not mine. And if all else fails, I'm sure there's a cushy council job somewhere out there for him, Jamie.
1: So we'll move on to rates in just a tick. But, of course, the Labour Party communication course is not about bulls. It's about ducks and horses.
14: Yes, it is, Jamie. And I mean, it was such bad media. I couldn't believe it, actually. And, you know, again, there's so many issues out there the country's dealing with. And we end up with that as our headline news. It's a really sad situation, Jamie.
1: Also a sad situation is the rates you're going to have to pay. I must get Jim Hopkins on, my old mate. He's still a Waitaki district councillor, isn't he? We'll get Jim on because at one stage you were staring down the barrel in the Waitaki district of a 45% rate increase. You've settled on a miserly 22%. Gee, that's going to sting.
14: Correct, Jamie, and I've been a bit bemused by the outrage in Auckland for their 7.9% increase when actually, I guess, some of our locals are celebrating a 22% rates increase, I guess, again, because it does seem slightly more palatable than 45%. But the sad fact is, Jamie, that anything less than 45% increase doesn't balance the books. And so we are simply kicking the can down the road. And disturbingly, not once have I seen an austerity budget. And so many councillors asked for this. And we've actually got a really good bunch of councillors. They're all functioning human beings, which, you know, unlike some other councils in other areas of the country. But we need to cut our cloth. And you know, that's something that we've all been asking for. And I know it's easy for someone like me with Scottish Presbyterian genes to see where the savings could be made. But we haven't seen that yet from the CEO or senior management. And again, here we are seeing the unions still demanding a 2% to 3% pay rise with no accountability. And again, I just think at the moment when you're effectively insolvent, all bets are off and everything needs to be looked at a lot harder, Jamie. And again, I know a lot of the expectations have come from the Crown around, you know, climate mitigation, social good, connected communities. But you can talk about connected communities, but the reality is we can't even afford to connect our basic water infrastructure, Jamie. So it's back to basics.
1: Yeah, and you mentioned senior management and chief executives. The answer is to have a few less of them by combining. And hopefully what the government's doing around combining some of these authorities, local bodies, authorities, might go some of the way to solving the problems. But it's not an easy fix. Okay, the UN has finally changed its climate change disaster modelling. You're going to write to them to ask for a refund for all the New Zealand dollars we've wasted on alarmist policies. Your words, not mine.
14: Exactly, Jamie. And, you know, we've spent, and it's really hard to put it to nail this one down because everyone runs for the hills, but something like $20 to $30 billion cumulatively on, you know, a whole lot of bizarre policies and, again, hysteria, overstated climate hysteria. So when we actually, and if you extrapolate the effects out, we've effectively ended up with areas of New Zealand that are almost uninsurable in terms of the cost or even whether insurance companies will even touch them. And we've pandered to these UN requirements and I guess one of those has been the Paris Accord that we chose to go into, of course. But, you know, hundreds of millions of dollars for things like the infrastructure that well beyond something would ever need. And when actually we should have had a calm head and have fit for purpose infrastructure and actually instead of planting pine trees. We should have been building bridges. Instead of writing reports, we should have actually been protecting our productive lands, Jamie. So, like, again, all of these things are happening. You can see what's happening in the UK and EU. They're one election away from throwing everything out in regards to that. But in the meantime, we've lost land. We've spent so much money on things that we could never afford to do and reports. And unfortunately, the price we pay is you know, fuel and energy security. And we're looking down the barrel of all manufacturing being in offshore shortly in Asia. So again, we need to, we haven't just got a spending problem in this country, Jamie. We've got a income problem, and we can't tax our way into prosperity.
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1: Welcome back to the country. Here's a story a long time in the making, and I'm not sure it's finished yet. And I wish Grant Edwards, the predecessor of our next guest on the country, Rachel Shearer, GM of PGG Wrights and Wool, I wish Grant was here to see this. He told me strong wool would come right. I didn't believe him. Rachel, can we declare that wool is back, baby, back?
14: It certainly is back, baby, back. And it's not just wool that's back. You know, you've got to look at sheep meat prices as well. So sheep farming is such a good way for the New Zealand farming system to work. And, you know, I believe sheep really definitely have a place. And the decline in the New Zealand sheep numbers has got to be hitting bottom, and I think it's got to start climbing. So, yep, wool is definitely back, baby.
1: I'm pleased to hear that. I did some homework for another piece I was writing, and when we look at 2021, that was the real lows of COVID. I think the strong wool indicator was like 162 cents. Last year it was 347 cents. Now, after yesterday's sale, where it jumped 38 cents, it's now what? It's 600 and something.
14: Yeah, well, our strong wool indicators are sitting around 670 cents. So since I last spoke to you, it's actually jumped 55 cents. And I think I remember talking to you back in January, and I said, look, we've got to increase the axes on our market report because we've just broken the 500 cents clean. You know, that was back in mid-January, Jamie. That's not that long ago. So, you know, we've now had to increase that access up to the over 650. So we're just keeping this upward momentum is continuing. So
1: mind you, we don't want to get too carried away, and it's so good to be talking positively about Strong Wool. But if I go back a decade to 2016, mm-hmm. this time in 2016, the Strong Wool indicator was like 550-odd cents. Mm-hmm. So, you know, if you compare apples with apples, we're probably only just treating water. Hopefully there's an upward trend there. But really, Rachel, and I don't know whether this is possible, and I say this all the time on the country, everything needs to be a 10. And I'm talking about lamb. Well, it's well above 10. Kiwi fruit is well above 10. Beef's going to hit 10. And we need strong wool to be at 10.
14: Yeah. Absolutely. And I think what's different to 2016 and, you know, when the market was at the real low, natural fibres are really back in focus, and not just, you know, with the New Zealand government policy around wools and schools and the like, but, you know, this is on a global level with all that new legislation coming through in the EU. We've talked about that before. So natural fibres are back in focus. There's a generation coming through who are really concerned about what they're wearing, the materials of in the homes that they're living in. You know, we're hearing about, you know, major athletes starting to say, hey, we don't want to be wearing synthetics next to our skin while we're sweating. We don't, when our pores are open, we don't want to be putting plastic through the pores in our skin. So there's that natural focus back towards fibres. There's far more scrutiny coming in over synthetics. We spoke last time around synthetics not being the cheap and reliable option so much anymore. And then we've got the supply constraints. So globally, we've got lower sheep numbers. And so it's all, I guess, that lower demand, lower supply, higher demand is turning into what I would think is sustainable prices. You know, where this keeps going, I think will be quite different to in 2016, when probably that demand coming globally was probably not here to such an extent. So I've been saying that I'm cautiously optimistic. I'm probably sitting more in that optimistic camp now, that these levels are sustainable and will continue, potentially not at the rate that they've been going, but you know, when you put it all into consideration, sheep farming, I think, is back. Yeah.
1: Not to mention synthetics are made out of oil. That's another great advantage for the natural fibres. Let's have a look at yesterday's national sale, 100% clearance. As we said, strong wool indicator up 38 cents to 670 cents. That is a great result. And the interesting thing from my point of view is why are oddments, and these are the scrappy bits of the wool, not the main fleece wool from the main body, why are oddments so valuable?
14: So oddments are valuable because they are being blended in to meet the market specifications. So they've always traditionally been a lot cheaper. And so fleeces are still, you know, we had some well-presented fleeces yesterday push through the $7 mark. And so the buyers are blending with the oddments. And so to make those, you know, it's like a big recipe. So to make up the recipe that's required, they're putting oddments in. And traditionally they've been very cheap. That's definitely not the case. Not the case now. You know, we saw a line yesterday of oddments from a particular farm. They were more than double what that same farmer got last year for his oddments. So there's some big wins in there for the growers. You know, some of those crossbred oddments yesterday broke the $600 clean mark. You know, back in the day, we keep talking about, you know, they were less than a dollar. It's quite phenomenal.
1: Wool is back, baby, and so is sheep farming. Rachel Shearer, thank you very much for your time today on The Country.
14: Always a pleasure. Thanks, Jamie.
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1: He is our guy in Shanghai, selling red meat and venison to the Chinese. His name is Hunter McGregor. Hunter, a summer hasn't even started yet in Shanghai, but you're already over 30 degrees Celsius. It must be unbearable in, I don't know, July, August, is it?
0: Yeah, good afternoon, Jamie. Yeah, no, it's starting to heat up a bit here, but no, yeah, July, August, anywhere in China is not fun. You're sort of plus 40 degrees with high humidity. So, you know, we've got a bit of time on either side of that where we have hot days. It's high humidity anyway, and then it cools down at night time. So perfect for sitting outside enjoying a bottle of New Zealand white wine.
1: We will come back to the New Zealand white wine. I want to talk about Bakery China. We spoke to the bloke who's running Fonterra in China, a Tihan Chow, last week. It's a huge event.
0: Yeah, no, it's a massive trade show. I actually went along to have a look and catch up on a few guys, and it was absolutely massive. It was, you know, there's over 2,000 exhibitors, and there's about 400,000 people go through the place. And it's got, you know, everything to do with bakery. It's got machinery, automation, you know, lots of automation, lots of brands. You know, Fonterra, all the New Zealand dairy companies were there, and it's just in big halls and lots of people and lots happening. And to be honest, there's a lot happening in the bakery space. It's quite a big positive area. The bakery, the bakeries in China, the offering is expanding. It's becoming more complex, and the quality has definitely increased a lot over the last few years, and it's fantastic.
1: And they need some of that wonderful New Zealand butter for said bakery products. One of your observations was that Fonterra didn't appear to be giving away as many freebies as other companies.
0: Yeah, no, it was quite interesting. You know, Fonterra and a lot of the big companies have massive stands there, and you know, because all the big calls are really big. And a lot of the other companies were, you know, had big lines out the front with people, you know, with chefs giving away freebies and stuff. And what I noticed with Fonterra, which is, you know, you can see how they understand the market up here, is that they had a lot of chefs there. They had a lot of products around, but they weren't giving away products in a hurry. But what they did have is they had lots and lots of staff there talking to everyone. And the day I was there, they're all in their blue shirts. And that, you know, you walk into the stand, and obviously being a foreigner, they didn't bother with talking to me because they're all busy. But, you know, all the seats were full and everyone was having one-on-one conversations. You could just see that they knew how to maximize their time and at that trade show. And other companies, other New Zealand companies, were doing very well as well. But, you know, they were different. They weren't giving away too much, but having lots of conversations, which was great to see.
1: One man who was also at the Bakery China event was Minister of Trade Todd McClay. Now, there's a man who's racking up some air points and doing a damn fine job, I would think, for New Zealand.
0: Yeah, no, he's been up here for about a week or so, or you know, quite a few days. And actually, he was at the Fonterra did launch a new Anchor Essence cream for cakes, and he came along, and you can see media photos of him doing a speech and things like that. But he was up here for the APEC trade ministers meeting in Suzhou last week as well, and then this week he headed off to Chengdu, which is, you know, if you're looking at a map of China, you know, it's about the length of New Zealand, about 1,600 k's inland from Shanghai. It's the home of pandas and Sichuan spicy food. And he was in there, you know, looking at fruit and things at fruit markets, and it's also meeting with the local government. So, you know, it's very good to see those people from the ministerial level up here out of the main cities and connecting with local governments and local industry and different parts of China, because she's a big place.
1: Mind you, Chengdu's not really a sleepy hamlet like Roxburgh, where you come from. There's 21 million people there. There are so many cities in China with huge populations.
0: Oh, yeah. That part of China, it's a beautiful part of China. It's where all the pandas are from. It's got beautiful hills and mountains and scenery as well. Yeah, no, and then just next door is Chongqing, which has got about 30 million people. So, you know, there's some big cities here that probably a lot of people haven't heard of or couldn't point out on the map.
1: Let's just finish by going back to where we started with the wine story, the New Zealand wine in China. It's apparently doing quite well, and you're doing your bit as well.
0: Yeah, no, enjoying a bit of Sauvignon Blanc. Actually, what I've seen in the last wee while was that the price in the market has come down there's a lot of sort of house labels and stuff popping up, you know, in bottle shops and restaurants, which is good. And also, you know, the sales are growing. They're off a low base. They're about $50 million or nearly $60 million last year in sales here. But yeah, the Chinese are getting a bit of a taste in New Zealand white wine, yeah, long may it continue. You know, it's a good product and it fits in quite well. And what we've noticed is that people are probably more drinking it at home, enjoying it themselves, and going out to bars and restaurants. So things are changing here, and wine is increasing, and I hope it goes well.
1: Hey, just to finish on, can I talk about the cost of fuel? We're monitoring what happens in the States. It'll be also interesting to know how China's getting on with this fuel crisis. What are you seeing at the pumps?
0: Well, it's gone up a little bit, but it hasn't gone too far, and it's sort of just floating around probably about $2, $1.70 New Zealand, roughly, for 91, which is pretty much the 92 here, which is pretty much the same as 91. So, the costs are sort of fluctuating, most weeks, but it's probably going to start to come down at some point if Trump does a big deal.
1: Hey, I'm not holding my breath on that one. We'll see how we go on that one. Hunter McGregor, thank you very much for your time today on The Country. Enjoy the rest of your day. You've got a full day ahead of you in Shanghai. Don't get too hot and sweaty in those 30-degree temperatures.
0: Cheers. Thanks, Jamie.
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1: Jane Smith, North Otago farmer, wrapping the best of The Country. Good morning, my name's Jamie Mackay. The show's brought to you by Rabobank. We're growing a better New Zealand together. Enjoy your long King's Birthday weekend if you're lucky enough to get a break. Good luck to all the dairy farmers changing farms and jobs over the long weekend. I'm going to leave you with the Thompson twins, King for a Day. Can you believe Charles has been King for 3 and a bit years? Hard to believe, isn't it? Catch you back next Saturday.

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8: In this update, a man has been rescued from a cave in Laos after it was inundated with floodwaters more than a week ago, but four others remain trapped. The stranded men are more than 200 metres from the cave's entrance, which slopes downward at a 45 degree angle. Caving expert Anmar Mirza told CNN the difficulty is concentrating on the mission, not the potential guilt if something went wrong.
9: We make our contingency plans for the next step, the step after that, the step after that. It's like playing chess.
8: Rescue efforts will continue this evening. Back home, and trains will shut down in Auckland and Wellington this weekend. All four lines of the Auckland network and the capital's entire network will be offline too until Tuesday. Buses will replace trains in both cities. Jacob Jones reports.
10: In Wellington, there'll be work including bridge maintenance, seawall strengthening, substation upgrades and signal and level crossing improvements. Auckland's closure is ahead of the City Rail Link, which is set to open in the second half of the year.
8: Police are urging drivers to keep their wits about them this long weekend. Five people died on the roads over King's Birthday weekend last year, and it was the deadliest holiday weekend of 2025. Police Director of Road Police, Superintendent Steve Greeley, says officers will be out in force, ensuring motorists are driving safely over the weekend. Queenstown is celebrating the earliest start to winter on record with the launch of a new two-day Snowfest event. The festival replaces the long-running Queenstown Winter Festival and includes events like Coronet Peak's iconic suitcase race and a new polar plunge in Lake Wakatipu. NZ Ski Chief Executive Paul Anderson hopes the event will appeal to visitors but also locals.
11: Lots of people now live out a little bit away from Queenstown and they don't often come into the CBD, so by bringing the snow downtown, we're hoping we can get a few families to come in and enjoy it.
8: That's news.
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8: In sports, and a maiden five-wicket haul for Blair Tickner has helped the Black Caps beat Ireland by an innings and 79 runs in their first ever cricket test in Belfast. Hurricanes coach Clark Laidlaw is disappointed his new-look Hurricanes didn't find any control in a 47-14 Super Rugby loss to the Crusaders in Christchurch. Kieran Foran has suffered just his second loss in nine NRL games as interim coach of Manly, downed by the Cronulla Sharks 28-22 in Sydney. Daniel Hillier is four under par in a share of 42nd after two rounds of the Austrian Golf Open, but fellow Kiwi Kazuma Kibori won't make the cut at even par. And Kiwi rally driver Hayden Paddon is eighth overall after day one of the World Rally Championships Rally Japan. That's sport. I'm Kalia Strong.
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13: Met service forecast for the sea area FOVO. Variable 10 knots, northeast 15 developing in the morning, and a long period southwest swell 2 metres easing. Into the forecast for Southland region, it is low cloud and fog this morning, becoming fine for a time in the afternoon, and a high chance of a shower from late evening. Light northeasterlies. We've got a high 14, dropping down to a low 7. And tomorrow, partly cloudy with a chance of a shower in the afternoon and evening. Northeasterlies dying out in the evening. A high of 18 with a low 9 degrees.
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This is Hokanui, Saturday mornings with P. He's Aussie royalty, isn't he? Jimmy Barnes, and I'd die to be with you tonight. Well, I'm P, and we're together through until lunchtime today. Thank you so much for having me on. And, of course, if you're in town for the MLT New Zealand Gold Guitars, welcome to town. You're listening to a local radio station broadcast out of Gore here in the main street, and it's great to have you company. We've got some good music on the way. Wilson Phillips, Shawn Mendes, and Michael Jackson. Here, though, is DJ Snake with Justin Bieber on Hokanui.

0: have you.
1: This is Hokanui, Shil Mendes, and If I Can't Have You. Welcome into Saturday Mornings with P, and if you're in town for the Gold Guitars, a special welcome. Well, as we know, it's been a very sad week, as we all found out at the start of the week that Jill's Top had passed away. And, you know, they say the word iconic, don't they? And that gets bandied about, I think, too readily, but not when it comes to the Top twins and, of course, Jill's Top. Heartbreaking watching the news package, especially on TV One, watching Linda Top relay that message that Jill's had left for her in an envelope. And yes, she will be sorely missed. I think she's touched most of New Zealand's hearts, that's for sure. And if you want to be touched just a little bit more, Chitty, who does a breakfast show here at Hokanui, she penned a beautiful poem. Go and check it out. It's on Chitty's Facebook page, which is Hokanui Breakfast with Chitty. Well done, Chitty, by the way. Right, coming up, I went to see his biopic movie last weekend, Michael Jackson's Thriller. On the way next, here on Hokanui.
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0: This is Hokanui, Saturday mornings with P, the home of Chitty's Breakfast Show. And she'll be back next week, of course, a very, very, very busy week for her. Probably, I would say, I'm going to say it, I reckon her busiest week of the year. And it certainly doesn't stop over the weekend with the New Zealand Gold Guitars here in town. Well, also what's happening up in Dunedin, actually, is the Southland Sharks. If you're into your basketball, you may be heading up for the game. The Southland Sharks are taking on the Otago Nuggets up in Dunedin on Sunday. So tomorrow, this whole week is just flowing by. So tip-off is at 6 p.m. And I know a lot of people are into basketball here in the South. If you're not heading up to the game, you can watch it, though, on Sky. Go the Southland Sharks.
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0: This is Hokanui, Saturday mornings with P. We'll stick around up after 8 o'clock. Well, a massive sporting event happened during the week. And never ever think a game is over when you are up 20-0. Very harsh lesson for Queensland. More on that coming up after 8 o'clock. And yes, I watched it. I binged it. I knew I would. It's a series of books that I've read by Ali Kennedy. If you know, you know. More on Off Campus coming up after 8 here on Hokanui.
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5: In this update, Kiwis are being asked to stop the spread of ills and chills this winter. St John is asking people to take care after responding to a record 50,000 call-outs in August last year. Deputy Chief Executive for Clinical Services, John Moores, says simple practices like washing your hands can stop winter germs from spreading. He says their ambulance crews prioritise people who are critically ill.
6: It's a little bit of a juggling act, but probably more of a juggling act during winter just because there's that additional demand.
5: Plaudits for Winston Peters after securing a major funding boost for rail. The budget includes more than $1 billion over 3 years for the Rail Network Investment Program, targeting track renewals and maintenance. Maritime Union National Secretary Carl Findlay says Peters used his political muscle to secure the funding after earlier moves to rescue the troubled Cook Strait Ferry project.
7: We just need them to get behind now coastal shipping strategy, and then that'll be the trifecta, because there's enough work there for trucking, rail and coastal shipping all to work in together.
5: Overseas, and Donald Trump's consulted his inner circle about an interim deal with Iran. In a social media post, the US president insisted Tehran must reopen the Strait of Hormuz and agree to never have a nuclear weapon. The BBC's Sarah Smith says Iran's acknowledged there has been some political consensus, but not all of Trump's comments are accurate.
8: They were very clear, though, that in that agreement, there's no mention of nuclear issues, absolutely no mention of them handing over uranium to America.
5: And a big long weekend ahead in Wellington for board game enthusiasts. WellyCon, the country's largest board game event, is back on at Tākina Convention Centre. More than 1,000 games will be available to play. Organiser CD Doyle says the featured game is Endeavour Deep Sea, designed by Kiwis who won a prestigious board game award in Germany last year.
9: They will be at the con this year, so we are very, very privileged.
5: That's news.
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5: In sport, huge drama at the French Tennis Open with Brazilian teenager Joao Fonseca knocking out Novak Djokovic in a third round. After dropping the first two sets, the 28th seed stormed back to pip the 39-year-old fourth seed in five sets. The Crusaders have blown away the Hurricanes' 47-14 win in Christchurch, keeping alive their hopes of hosting a Super Rugby playoff. The Black Caps will head into the three-test series against England with confidence after beating Ireland by an innings and 79 runs in Belfast, wrapping up their maiden test against the Irish within 3 days. And the Gujarat Titans are into the final of Indian Premier League after beating the Rajasthan Royals by 7 wickets in New Chandigarh. And that's sport. I'm Kalia Strong.
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11: Met Service forecast for the sea area FOVO. Variable 10 knots, northeast 15 developing in the morning, and a long period southwest swell 2 metres easing. Into the forecast for Southland region, it is low cloud and fog this morning, becoming fine for a time in the afternoon, and a high chance of a shower from late evening, light northeasterlies. We've got a high 14, dropping down to a low 7. And tomorrow, partly cloudy with a chance of a shower in the afternoon and evening. Northeasterlies dying out in the evening. A high of 18 with a low 9 degrees.
4: 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Everybody.

Good morning, welcome into Hokanui. Saturday mornings with P. Billy Ocean, that takes me back when the going gets tough from the movie Romancing the Stone. Before that, good old New Zealand music there for New Zealand Music Month, Mitch James and the Backstreet Boys. Well, I hope you're well. I hope you're good. Of course, it is King's birthday weekend. The Tussock Country Music Festival has been happening, of course, over the past week, and it all culminates this weekend with the New Zealand MLT Gold Guitar. So welcome into town if you are here for that. Hey, look, coming up, it's never over till it's over, and certainly for the first match of State of Origin, Queensland found out about that. More on it coming up. We've got music on the way, Christina Aguilera and the Police. But right now, Drake's Project 24/7 here on Hokanui. Let me know when you get.

0: This is Hokanui, the home of Chitty's breakfast show. Look, I'm not catching up with her this week because she's flat out, as you could well imagine. We don't know. We tried to sort this out, right? And she's like, I don't know where I'm going to be. I'm not going to know if my phone's even can be on. So look, Chitty, I know you're flat out this weekend. We will catch up in a couple of weeks' time. Because by the way, I know I've been away a bit lately. Well, next weekend, I'm not here either. I'm going to be up in Auckland. But more on that coming up later on, because I just wanted to make mention of this. You know, with sport, quite often when the score line gets away on you, you tend to, well, it becomes a bit of a mental game, not just a physical, but more so a mental game. And for Queensland, for the very first State of Origin match on Wednesday night, wasn't it? Oh boy, oh boy. A very harsh lesson for Queensland. They were up 20-0. It was the greatest comeback of all time, with New South Wales taking out the game 22-20. I know this is a massive sporting event. The time's a bit tough, isn't it, to watch? My husband, I'm not sure actually if he watched the whole game. I know he started watching it. But the next match, of course, is on the 17th of June. It's State of Origin. And I tell you what, I back the Maroons. Queensland, come on.
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0: This is Hokanui. The Bangles and Walking Like an Egyptian. I used to love that song, still do. Nickelback and Olivia Dean are on the way, but if you know, you know. Okay, so there's a series of books, the off-campus series of books by L. Kennedy. If you've read them, you know what they're all about. It's ice hockey, and it's based around a group of ice hockey guys. Anyway, if you didn't know, these books, or the first book at least, has been adapted into a series. Now, you can watch it on Amazon Prime, and I discovered this was actually got dropped on the 12th of May while I was over in Thailand. So when I got back and I'd finished my series, I was like, what am I going to watch now? And then I had this light bulb moment of, OMG, I need to watch it. Well, I tell you what, I think there were 8 episodes and I absolutely nailed them. Yes, I'm a 53-year-old watching an ice hockey group of ice hockey, college ice hockey guys, one of which the love story is based around Garrett and Hannah. Anyway, like I say, if you know, you know. If you haven't read the books, read the books. If you haven't seen the series, watch the series. You can never be too old. Anyway, enjoy Off Campus. Highly recommend.
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0: This is Hokanui, Saturday Mornings with P. Coming up after 9 o'clock is your Saturday Morning Brain Teaser. And also too, yes, the nominations have been announced, or nominees announced, for the ILT Southland Sports Awards. More on that coming up here on Hokanui.
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14: In this update, one person has died following a crash in Taupō yesterday evening. Emergency services were called to the two-vehicle crash on Te Hiohio Road just before 6:30. A person died at the scene. Two others were critically hurt. The road is closed while a scene examination takes place. Trains will be shut down in Auckland and Wellington this weekend. All four lines of the Auckland network and the capital's entire network will be offline until Tuesday with bus alternatives. Jacob Jones reports.
15: In Wellington, there will be work including bridge maintenance, seawall strengthening, substation upgrades and signal and level crossing improvements. Auckland's closure is ahead of the City Rail Link, which is set to open in the second half of the year.
14: The charity sector fears a new $100,000 cap on tax credit eligible donations will discourage giving. The government suggests the budget change will impact just 0.1% of donors. But the Perpetual Guardian Group says that's not 0.1% of volume and is urging the government to reconsider. The installation of public rescue equipment at dangerous beaches is already paying off. Surf Life Saving New Zealand is making flotation devices available at 150 high-risk coastal sites around the country. General Manager Andy Kent says it will allow people to safely assist in emergencies when beaches aren't patrolled, such as during the winter months. He says there have already been several successful rescues. And Wellycon, the country's largest board game event, is back on at Wellington's Tākina Convention Centre this long weekend. More than 1,000 board games will be available to play, and event goers will be able to meet Kiwi board game designers and participate in play-to-win tournaments. Organiser CD Doyle's expecting an exciting weekend.
16: The people who run the cafe said, "We know when it's Wellycon weekend, the buzz is amazing."
14: That's news.
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14: Two sports and a staggering upset at the French Tennis Open, with men's Grand Slam record holder Novak Djokovic knocked out before the quarterfinals for the first time in 17 years. Brazilian teenager João Fonseca rebounded from two sets down to beat the Joker in five sets. Hurricanes coach Clark Laidlaw is in the dark about reports star winger Fehefine Anganofo has backed out of a deal with Newcastle following intervention from New Zealand Rugby. Speaking after the 47-14 defeat by the Crusaders, Laidlaw disavowed any knowledge of the 23-year-old's change of heart.
7: Like, we've made no secret, we'd love him to be here, if he could be here, but yeah, I genuinely haven't heard anything along those lines, so...
14: That's sport. I'm Kalia Strong.
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8: Met service forecast for the sea area FOVO. Variable 10 knots, northeast 15 developing in the morning, and a long period southwest swell 2 metres easing. Into the forecast for Southland region, it is low cloud and fog this morning, becoming fine for a time in the afternoon, and a high chance of a shower from late evening, light northeasterlies. We've got a high 14, dropping down to a low 7, and tomorrow, partly cloudy with a chance of a shower in the afternoon and evening, northeasterlies dying out in the evening, a high of 18 with a low 9 degrees.
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1: It's New Zealand Music Month, and you got to say, one of the most successful New Zealand bands there, 660 and Endlessly. Before that, Kim Carnes and One Direction. Well, thank you so much for having me on. If you're here for the New Zealand Gold Guitars, the MLT Gold Guitars, well, welcome in. We are broadcasting from the main street of Gore, and it's great to have your company. Well, as I always do on a Saturday morning at this time, I give you a Saturday morning brain teaser. And this one, well, it'll be interesting. One in five people find this sound annoying, while others find it quite soothing. My husband finds these things very annoying. For me, I'm a bit more soothing. What could it be that is so polarising? I'll give you the answer. Before 10 o'clock, one in five people find this sound annoying, while others find it soothing. I know, have a think about it. Well, here is an artist that could never be deemed annoying. Stunning. And I love the song. This would probably be my favourite song of hers. She's Celine Dion. The song's called That's the Way It Is. 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

0: This is Hokanui, Saturday mornings with P, the Cranberries, an ode to my family. Coming up, I've got some Alex Warren, Billy Joel and Justin Timberlake. But congratulations to the nominees for the Southlands, or the IRT Southland Sports Awards. We nearly 60 achievements across 22 different sports will be recognised at the special event on the 12th of June. Now, congratulations to all of the nominees, but ticketing details, they're all at sporty.co.nz. That's sporty.co.nz. They've got a click through for you to get your tickets. But congrats, like I say, to all of the nominees. I know you hear this quite often. It's like, oh, people only say that when they don't win. Look, I'm not nominated. No surprises there. But look, it is such a privilege to be nominated anyway for an awards ceremony like this. So well done to all of the nominees and good luck for the 12th of June for the big sports awards evening down there in Invercargill.
1: 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You don't stop because you don't have to. That's the genius of the Big Ben pie. So when you're deep in a mission and hunger kicks in, grab one. 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

0: This is Hokanui, the home of Chitty's breakfast show, back next week, All Saints and Pure Shores. If you missed it earlier, here is your Saturday morning brain teaser. One in five people find this sound annoying, while others actually find it quite soothing. What is it? Now, I'm going to give you a wee bit of clue. This is something that you would need to go and make or purchase, and you would have to make a conscious decision to have one of these at home. There you go. Can't say too much more. If you know me and my husband, well, it drives my husband nuts, whereas I'm the one that finds it quite soothing. Anyway, have a think about it. That answer is coming up before 10 here on Hokanui.
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0: This is Hokanui Saturday Mornings with P. Gosh, where's the morning going? It's just about 10 o'clock. After 10, ChatGPT, do you use it very often? Well, I used it this week, and honestly, it's been staring me in the face. I've been wasting not just minutes, but hours searching for things. And it's one thing in particular, which is very passionate. I'm very passionate about. Anyway, more on that coming up after 10, because I must give you the answer to your Saturday morning brain teaser. One in five people find this sound annoying, while others find it soothing. What is it? Well, my husband's part of the one in five. The answer was wood chimes. Are you a wood chime sort of a person? I think they're very polarizing. You either love them or you hate them. And in my house, my husband hates them. And you know what? I quite like them.
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5: In this update, hopes automating some processes at the Ministry of Social Development will improve efficiency. The bill passed its third reading last night under urgency and is estimated to save nearly $226 million over 4 years. Under the legislation, some MSD checks will be done by computer with the help of AI. Beneficiary advocate Kay Brierton says there's huge potential as some people are waiting weeks to receive their benefits.
6: A cross-match with IRD to catch all those people who are not on benefit but could be getting accommodation supplement, that could be really good uses for this tool.
5: State Highway 1 near Dunedin has reopened after a fatal crash at Allenton around 5:40 last night. Another person died in a crash in Taupo on Te Heu Heu Road less than an hour later, bringing the long weekend road toll to 2. Donald Trump's yet to announce any decision about Iran after wrapping up talks with his inner circle. The US president suggested earlier today he'd be making a final determination about extending the ongoing ceasefire. He's reiterated demands that Tehran agrees to never have a nuclear weapon and reopens the Strait of Hormuz. The BBC's Bernd Busman says the cabinet meeting took about 2 hours.
7: Earlier this week, there had been sources here in Washington who had said that generally the agreement had been agreed upon, and it was waiting on President Trump's final approval.
5: And groups of young thespians are taking the stage at Wellington's St. James Theatre for the National Shakespeare Festival. It's about celebrating the work of Shakespeare and asking performers to think critically about ways to make the stories relevant today. More than 50 entries from schools and youth drama groups have qualified for the event. Shakespeare Globe Centre New Zealand founder Dawn Sanders says each piece is amazingly different.
8: They have to use Shakespeare's words, but what they discover is that once they understand what the play's about, they get the meaning of it and then they go, gosh, that's just what's happening between Putin and Trump or Apple and Microsoft.
5: That's news.
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5: In sport, and Novak Djokovic's bid for an unprecedented 25th Grand Slam tennis title is in tatters in Paris. Eliminated in the third round of the French Open, Brazilian Joao Fonseca has rallied from two sets down to win in a marathon five sets. It's the first time Djokovic has lost to a teenager at a Grand Slam, but Fonseca told Sky Sport those sort of stats weren't on his mind.
10: I was not thinking about this. I was just trying to hit the ball as fast as I could. I mean, Djokovic is, he just don't miss. We still think he's 20.
5: The Hurricanes are taking a wait-and-see approach to reports out of the UK that star winger Fihefene Anganofo won't be heading to Newcastle after all. The Black Caps have cleaned up Ireland by an innings and 79 runs in their one-off cricket test in Belfast. That's sport. I'm Kalia Strong.
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11: Met Service forecast for the sea area FOVO. Variable 10 knots, northeast 15 developing in the morning, and a long period southwest swell 2 metres easing. Into the forecast for Southland region, it is low cloud and fog this morning, becoming fine for a time in the afternoon, and a high chance of a shower from late evening. Light northeasterlies. We've got a high 14, dropping down to a low 7, and tomorrow, partly cloudy with a chance of a shower in the afternoon and evening. Northeasterlies dying out in the evening, a high of 18 with a low 9 degrees.
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This is Hokanui. Saturday mornings with P. Thanks so much for having me on. Van Halen and Jump. Before that, one of my favourite songs at the moment, don't you love it? Sam Fender with Olivia Dean. And of course, The Fray to kick the hour off. Well, I hope you're well. I hope you're enjoying your King's birthday weekend. A bonus 3-day weekend's always wonderful. For us here in Gaul, though, it's work like we've never known. Lots of people coming to town for the MLT Gold Guitars. And if you are in town for that, welcome. If you are taking part, well, good luck. And of course, there's so many events happening around Gore, and we just love this. We love this week. We love showcasing a beautiful, beautiful town. Hey, well, look, coming up next, do you use ChatGPT? I've started to a little bit more, but earlier on in the week, it was, in fact, no, I can't take all the credit. My daughter said to me, well, why don't you just ChatGPT it after I asked her a question? That question I asked her and what ChatGPT told me, I'm going to share with you coming up. Here's One Republic, Something I Need, here on Hokanui. I had a dream.

0: This is Hokanui with Jason Derulo and Take You Dancing. I've got Steve Winwood all lined up, ready to go very shortly. But the question I want to ask you is, do you use ChatGPT? It took me a while to sort of start using it and think of it sort of top of mind for things. And obviously, it's not too top of mind because at the start of the week, I'd finished, by the way, and I talked about this earlier, the off-campus series that you can stream on Prime, I believe, Amazon Prime. Anyway, I'd finished that and I'm sitting at home going, oh, what am I going to watch next? And don't you find sometimes, and we're at home, I'm going to be honest, we've got obviously Prime, Amazon Prime, we've got Disney Plus, we've got Apple, and we've got Netflix. The one we don't have is Neon, and it feels like everything I want to watch is on Neon, but that's fine. So anyway, don't you find sometimes when you're looking for that new show to watch, and now's the time of the year that we definitely all start watching our shows, you spend longer, and it's so frustrating trying to find something you like, and some shows don't have trailers, and then you start watching it, and I'm a little bit like, if it grabs me right from the start, yep, I'm in. Otherwise, I'm a little bit, and then some people recommend one of those shows that hasn't grabbed me straight away, and then I've got to go back. Anyway, first world problems. I was looking for a show, and I said to my daughter, what do you reckon I should watch next? And she knows what I'm watching. She goes, Mum, why don't you just ChatGPT it? And I thought, genius. Apps, love that idea. So I went into ChatGPT and I just popped in the shows that I've liked from the past, like Bridgerton, obviously Off Campus. What else did I put? Rivals, which I can highly recommend. So good. And just other shows that I really enjoy. I put Schitt's Creek in there. So quite sort of ChatGPT had a bit of work to do because I'm a little bit all over the place. Anyway, ChatGPT spat out a whole list of shows that I can stream. I even told them which different streaming services I had. So my new watch, I know you wanted to hear what it is The Buccaneers, and you can stream it on Apple, and it's Bridgerton meets a little bit more drama. Like it's clever, it's got a really good soundtrack, it's modern, so it's a period piece, but it's also modern. I can highly recommend it. So there you go. If you're looking for something to watch and you're just sitting there going, oh, I don't know, hey, it's at your fingertips. ChatGPT, it does come in handy.
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0: Life. This is Hokanui, Saturday mornings with Pay My Faves, Bon Jovi, and It's My Life. Did you see Richie Sambora, who has left Bon Jovi, his daughter? He was married to Heather Locklear, gosh, a long time ago now, and they had a daughter. And she got married a couple of weekends ago, and I saw this week on social media, brought a tear to my eye, Richie Sambora's first dance with his daughter as a married woman. And she danced to a song that her dad had written. Now, that's pretty special. The other thing that was pretty cool later on in the night, I saw them all singing. They got a wedding band in, or a band to sing, and Richie Sambora is up there singing Living on a Prayer. How cool would that be? Not many kids could claim that happening at their wedding, that's for sure. Hey, Chitty's going to be back next week. She's been flat out this week, and I've got to say well done to her. If you haven't read the poem that Chitty penned in memory of Jules Top, who we learnt that we lost last Saturday, the family, of course, kept it to themselves for a few days, and I totally respect that. We all found out earlier on in the week. Chitty wrote a really cool poem. Go and check it out. Hokanui Breakfast with Chitty. Just scroll down the Facebook page and you will see it. A big thumbs up from me. Well done, buddy.
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0: This is Hokanui, Saturday mornings with P. We're coming up after 11 o'clock. I've got a date for you to put in your diary. I know it's a very busy weekend here in Goa with the MLT Gold Guitars, but we've got another event that's happening next month, and this is a very popular event. It happens slightly out of town, not too far, about half an hour away from Goa, and they always have huge numbers attend this over the week. So more on that coming up. And also, Tom, I must tell you why I'm not here next week. I know, I've been away more than I've been here, but I've got a good excuse. I'll tell you why, coming up before midday here on Hokanui.
1: Here for your long weekend. The roadies, the snack stops, and are we there yet? Ice cream will fix that. Whatever you're up to this long weekend, we're here for that too. Foursquare, what'll it be today?
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15: In this update, a beneficiaries advocate says automating some processes at the Ministry of Social Development could go either way. Budget legislation included a bill to implement the change, projected to save almost $226 million over 4 years. This would mean some MSD checks will be done by computers with the help of AI rather than humans. Canadian poison seller Kenneth Laws pleaded guilty to helping 14 people take their own lives by supplying them with toxic drug packages. The 60-year-old's connected to suicide deaths in 40 countries, including several in New Zealand. Sky News' Molly Malone says Law has been found guilty of aiding suicide after murder charges were withdrawn.
16: Authorities here have called him, and I quote, a serial offender who callously exploited vulnerable victims, exchanging their lives for his financial gain.
15: Donald Trump's consulted with his inner circle about an interim deal with Iran. In a social media post, the US president insisted Tehran must reopen the Strait of Hormuz and agree to never have a nuclear weapon. The BBC's Sarah Smith said Iran's acknowledged there has been some political consensus, but not all of Trump's comments are accurate.
17: They were very clear, though, that in that agreement, there's no mention of nuclear issues, absolutely no mention of them handing over uranium to America.
15: And Queenstown is celebrating the earliest start to winter on record with the launch of a new two-day Snowfest event. The festival replaces the long-running Queenstown Winter Festival and includes events like Coronet Peak's iconic suitcase race and a new polar plunge in Lake Wakatipu. NZ Ski Chief Executive Paul Anderson hopes the event will appeal to visitors and locals.
18: Lots of people now live out a little bit away from Queenstown and they don't often come into the CBD. So by bringing the snow downtown, we're hoping we can get a few families to come in and enjoy it.
15: That's news.
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15: In sport, the Crusaders will need to be propped up after suffering a Super Rugby front row crisis. The defending champs lost both tight head props, Fletcher Newell and Sepp Calder, to calf injuries in the 47-14 win over the Hurricanes in Christchurch. Already without Tamaiti Williams, Crusaders coach Rob Penny says they may need to scour the country for support.
20: Yeah, there'll be plenty of searching going on. Losing your two All Black tight heads potentially is a big hole. Any team would struggle to fill that gap.
15: And Novak Djokovic has fallen to a teenager in a Grand Slam for the first time ever. Bundled out of the French Open in the third round by 19-year-old Brazilian João Fonseca. And the Black Caps have prepped for the three-test England tour by beating Ireland by an innings and 79 runs in their one-off test in Belfast. That's sport. I'm Kalia Strong.
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21: Met Service forecast for the sea area FOVO. Variable 10 knots, northeast 15 developing in the morning, and a long period southwest swell 2 metres easing. Into the forecast for Southland region, it is low cloud and fog this morning, becoming fine for a time in the afternoon and a high chance of a shower from late evening, light northeasterlies. We've got a high 14, dropping down to a low 7, and tomorrow partly cloudy with a chance of a shower in the afternoon and evening, northeasterlies dying out in the evening, a high of 18 with a low 9 degrees.
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Good morning, welcome into Hokanui. Bruce Springsteen and Glory Days. What a great song. Before that, Lewis Capaldi and Five. Well, I hope you are enjoying day one of your long King's birthday weekend. I don't think it'll kind of hit us until Sunday night when we're sitting there when we'd normally be doing that whole tomorrow's Monday dread, all that sort of thing, and think, no work tomorrow. Remind me, though, to turn my alarm off. In fact, I'm going to do that right now while I'm talking to you. There's nothing worse, is there, when you get a Monday off and you forget to turn your alarm off and it goes off and then you wake up and then it's really hard to get back to sleep. Anyway, don't do that. Don't do what I've done in previous holidays. Go and turn off your alarm right now so you don't forget. Well, if you're here for the MLT Gold Guitars, welcome to town. We love having you here. I

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I'll share that with you coming up. Here is Noah Kahan, The Great Divide, here on Hokanui.

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1: 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But wait a minute, isn't this...
0: Yeah, yes it is.
1: But I thought the old lady dropped it into the ocean in the air.
0: Well, baby, I went down and got it for you.

0: This is Hokanui, the home of Chitty's Breakfast Show. She's back next week, Fleetwood Mac and The Chain. Well, we love being busy here in the South, and we love hosting different events, like, for example, Tussock Country, that's been happening over the last week. And, of course, it all culminates with this weekend being the New Zealand Gold Guitars. Oh, thanks, of course, major sponsor MLT. We couldn't do a lot around here without the help of the MLT. So big thanks, and we appreciate the sponsorship there. But there is another event that's happening next month, and this is pretty exciting because it's the 53rd year that this event has been happening, and that is the Riversdale Arts Mixed Media Exhibition. Now, the gala night is on the, I want to say, 19th of June, with the exhibition running from the 20th to the 27th of June. So put those dates in your diary. Don't forget. And I tell you what, over the next few weeks, we will be chatting with the organisers, finding out some of the guest artists that will be exhibiting there. It's a great event if you haven't been there, and also too a great way to maybe start your art collection. Of course, it's mixed media, which means it's not just the paintings. There's lots of other forms of art that will be on display. The Riversdale Arts Exhibition, Arts Mixed Media Exhibition, are happening from the 20th till the 27th of June.
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0: This is Hokanui with Prince and 1999. I've got Mark Ronson and Amy Winehouse ready to go, as well as, oh my gosh, one of my fave songs. I've said that once already in the show today. Sam Fender and Olivia Dean, Rein Me In. Love it. This song, though, is getting up there. Ella Langley I've got ready to go too with Choosin' Texas. It's a great song. But yes, this is me for a couple of weeks. I won't be here next Saturday, and I do apologise. I'll put in my apology. If we were having a meeting, I'd be putting in my apology now. I'm actually up in Auckland next week for conference and for the New Zealand Radio Awards. So I'm pretty much looking forward to that. And up for 3 awards this year, which is pretty exciting. So let's hope the following week I can let you know that maybe, I don't know, doesn't matter. This is what I said earlier, didn't I, about the Sports Awards, the Southern Sports Awards. It's just an honour to be nominated. Got to remember that. Mind you, I feel like that's what people say that don't win it. Anyway, that'll be me next week, and I'll catch up with you in a fortnight's time, and I'm sure Chitty will be keeping you company this time next week.
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0: This is Hokanui, Saturday mornings with P. Well, that is me, done. I'm done for the long weekend. I hope you have a great long weekend if you are attending any of the Tussock Country events. Enjoy. If you're heading along to support someone in the Gold Guitars, good luck and enjoy. And, of course, to all of the people that make the finals, it is a spectacular night, of course, a big awards night. And I wish you all the very best of luck. Chitty will be back next week. I will be, like I said earlier, I won't be here next Saturday. I'll be back the following, which means we'll be well into June. I know, a couple of days we're all over. We're into June, which means winter. I know, don't want to be depressing. That's me. Have yourselves a great long weekend and I'll talk to you soon. Bye.
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12: In this update, Donald Trump's yet to announce any decision about Iran after wrapping up talks with his inner circle. The US president suggested earlier today he'd be making a final determination about extending the ongoing ceasefire. He's reiterated demands that Tehran agrees to never have a nuclear weapon and reopens the Strait of Hormuz in a social media post. The BBC's Bernd de Boesman says the cabinet meeting took about 2 hours.
13: Earlier this week, there had been sources here in Washington who had said that generally the agreement had been agreed upon and it was waiting on President Trump's final approval.
12: A beneficiaries advocate says automating some processes at the Ministry of Social Development could go either way. Budget legislation included a bill to implement the change, projected to save almost $226 million over 4 years. This would mean some MSD checks will be done by computers with the help of AI rather than humans. Kay Brereton says if it means better service for people, it will be fantastic. She says, however, it seems more likely it's going to create debt for people, which is very risky. The leader of ACT says he's surprised parties haven't zeroed in on the exploding cost of lines increases. The Electricity Authority estimates power bills will increase 8% on average for a second year in a row. It attributes up to two-thirds of that rise to be increasing line charges. David Seymour says ACT's energy policy will focus on all areas of the power system, but with some target areas.
14: Our point of difference is we're the only ones addressing